0: That was Beyonce, Love on Top. Sometimes people get really upset with the things I say, so we're going to give them an opportunity to vent with our segment called F.U.D.O. Hughley. Won't you please welcome our F.U.D.O. Hughley correspondent, little Niecy James.
1: Hello, this is Niecy James, your F.U.D.O. Hughley correspondent. Our first F.U.D.O. Hughley comment is from Facebook. Honeypot99 says, D.L., you maligned your daughter for her saying a woman can have as many sexual partners as she pleases, as long as she stays safe. You seem to have a problem with women exploring their sexual freedom while expressing men can do whatever to whoever they want and be applauded for their sexual exploits. D.L., if men can do it, so can women. F*** you, D.L. Hughley. Our next F.U. D.L. Hughley comment comes from the D.L. Hughley show page. Pookie22 says, D.L., I hear you every day saying how you stick up for the little guy and you stand to be the voice of various social causes. But I wrote you a letter about my Uncle T-Bone. He's wrongfully in prison for robbery. I explained in the letter that just because there were three eyewitnesses, DNA evidence, and he was caught in possession of the stolen merchandise, doesn't mean he did it. After reading my letter, you didn't even write back, much less help my Uncle T-Bone get out of jail. F*** you, D.L. Hughley. Today's last F.U.D.L. comment is from our D.L. Hughley show page. Cosmopolitan24 says, D.L., why is it every time you open your mouth, you say something nasty or the sexual innuendo? With you, it's always sex this or sex that. You must not be getting any because you're always talking about it. But when I think about it, if I were your wife, I wouldn't want to give you any either. F*** you, D.L. Hughley. Well, that's it for this week. This has been Niecy James, your F.U. D.L. Hughley correspondent. And until next week, bye.
0: You gotta recognize the goodness of someone as a human being of the week. That is up in 20 minutes. It's the D.L. Hughley Show.
2: The D.L. Hughley Show.
0: I want my brother and sister to go, and you took them with you, and you let them have lunch, but you didn't buy them.
3: They got something.
0: Yeah,
3: they got something.
0: It's better than being home waiting for your daddy that never came, never come to see you.
4: I don't think that's nice. Just don't take them.
0: Don't take, okay.
4: Just don't take them because it's not nice. Because they're children.
0: Or what if he goes to take them to Disneyland and he lets them stay in the parking lot with that?
3: Yeah, wait in the car. Wait in the car. We'll be back in 6 hours.
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0: DL Hughley, I love you very much. This is from Cookie. Please let me speak to DL Hughley. Please.
1: Mother f- no.
2: 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And we're back. 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

0: can't. I don't understand. Like, he's an American, right? And the thing that I don't understand is I don't speak or understand Spanish. You do okay when you order Mexican food with your fat ass. It don't never stop you from ordering guac or fajitas. For the vast majority of the American population, you know, holidays, including the Super Bowl, which is an unofficial holiday, are for eating. You're not going to hear a Bad Bunny over the crunch of your nacho.
1: We're going to honor someone's benevolence as the human being of the week. That's coming up in about 10 minutes. Then we get back to the mix on the DL.

0: That wraps up this hour's Hugo Leozzo Mix. It's now time for the human being of the week. Somebody out there is human. Who is it?
1: It's Taylor Rooks.
0: Who?
2: Yeah.
1: Yeah, she's a sports journalist, producer.
0: I didn't hear you. Who is it?
1: And philanthropist. Taylor Rooks.
0: Okay.
2: Gorgeous.
0: Okay. Mm.
1: She teamed up with a nonprofit medical debt organization. And what they did was they spent about $2 million basically erasing medical debt from some students.
0: Medical debt from students?
1: Yeah.
0: You know, it's a shame that somebody.
1: Or from families, period, in Atlanta, nonetheless.
0: We shouldn't have medical debt.
1: We shouldn't, but we do.
0: Yeah, we shouldn't have medical debt. But she's doing her part about what
1: over
0: what exists
1: $2 million.
0: Now.
1: I think it's like over 1,800 families in the Atlanta area.
0: $1,800 for $2 million?
1: Pretty good.
0: Wow, okay. And her name is Tina Rooks.
2: Oh, Taylor Rooks. Google her if you own a man.
3: If you watch Prime Sports, you'll see her.
2: Yeah, she's on ESPN. Yeah.
0: Well, I stopped watching the ESPN when Stephen.
3: No, she's on Prime. She ain't on ESPN.
2: She ain't on DL on his show.
0: I stopped watching Sports when I saw them that crazy. I don't like it. But I'll go. I guess.
1: Well, shout out to Taylor Rooks.
0: Okay? Yeah, Taylor Rooks, she's our human being of the week, helping people in need get rid of medical debt. That is always a good thing. And we give her the claps. She's our human being of the week.
3: Take that.
0: Coming up, we got What You Need to Know with the one on Civil Wilkes. That's up directly. It's the D.L. Hughley Show. The show.

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1: Then they would change to the FAT. Yeah, they would do that.
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3: This is the Daily Play with Joy Taylor. Game one of the Western Conference Finals was a movie. Tied after the first quarter, after regulation and the first overtime, Wemby and the Spurs eventually got the job done, pulling off the game one upset in Oklahoma City, 122-115. The Defensive Player of the Year had a standout performance on offense, game-high 41 points, 24 rebounds, 3 blocks, and the Spurs limited Shai Gilgeous-Alexander, making him work hard for his 24 points and 12 assists. Alex Caruso had a huge game, major pop for the Thunder, team-high 31 points off the bench, but it was not enough to defend home court. Game 2 tips off Wednesday, but tonight, the Eastern Conference Finals tip off in New York. 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
0: 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And

0: That was Chris Brown and Usher, It Depends. We got a song for when your mom and daddy were still together coming up next. Plus, if you're excited about an upcoming first date, you need to hear my top five. That's coming up in less than 15 minutes. Now it's time for What You Need to Know with the one on Sybil Wilkes.
1: It's Sybil Wilkes with What We Need to Know. A high-stakes primary day across six states today, including Georgia and Kentucky, and vocal Trump critics facing tough challenges that will test the president's grip on the GOP. A heartbreaking update today as police are still investigating the tragic mass shooting at the Islamic Center of San Diego. It left three adult victims dead before the two teenage suspects took their own lives. In Washington, the Justice Department rolled out a major $1.8 billion fund to compensate individuals who claimed they were targeted by the previous administration's lawfare, and that includes those involved in the January 6th insurrection. On the basketball courts, the San Antonio Spurs shocked the basketball world and some others, outlasting the Oklahoma City Thunder 122-115 in a double overtime Game 1 thriller, powered by a massive 41-point night from Victor Wembanyama. All right, Wemby. I'm Sybil Wilkes. Be informed. Be empowered.
0: Thank you so very much, Sybil. Well, I don't know what that is. I don't know what that was. All right, we got more of the D.L. Hughley Show coming right up. It's the D.L. Hughley Show.
2: Join D.L. Hughley and his team of talented co-hosts. Jasmine Sanders.
3: 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Oh, you heard somebody in the living room. Ah!
4: 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Close them curtains.
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5: 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That
0: Why?
5: Potato
0: she
5: salad.
0: Looks like a great potato salad.
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8: You know, it was about 3 o'clock when I looked at the time. And I had about 2 more hours to go before I got to your love. And the time just kept ticking slower and slower. When I got to the front door, I thought about opening the door with my keys and seeing your lovely face right in front of me.

0: DL.
1: What did you set this on, hell?
0: My name is DL.
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0: My name is DL.
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1: It is the DL Hughley Show, your 2026 edition. Remember that if you're going to be in Baltimore, Maryland, I'm going to be at the Baltimore Comedy Factory this Friday, Saturday, and Sunday. So they say there's an Ebola outbreak, but we have
3: RFK, you know, on
1: RFK.
3: The job.
1: Yep. Yeah, my RFK couldn't stop Ricketts from coming back. How the hell are you going to be working with Ebola? We got...
3: Can't stop a stuffy nose. What are you talking
1: we
3: about?
1: We got leprosy coming back. How the
4: yeah, hoof and mouth disease is coming back in a big
5: way. What's the one you say? Scurvy.
1: We got scurvy. And pirates got that. Captain Hook had that.
4: Yeah, well, it's back.
1: Christopher Columbus had scurvy. Yeah. And it's back now.
5: Damn.
4: So we ain't got a chance against Ebola.
1: Skip, you sent me something. So in Nashville, they're going to have the Super Bowl?
3: Yeah, they are.
5: The Super Bowl in Nashville?
3: Yeah, they always do it a few years out. So it's the Super Bowl in 30. So you're talking about 3-4. It's going to be in Nashville.
1: This.
3: And Nissan, Nissan.
1: If black people, because it cannot, a Super Bowl cannot happen unless black people say it can. That's just true.
3: Mm-hmm.
1: That's just true. Not only should parents not send their children to school there, but you shouldn't be able to have a windfall like that Super Bowl there in a southern state. So specifically in Tennessee, who moved faster than any other state to gerrymander. Mm-hmm. And now trying to pass laws like you don't have to notify somebody when their polling place changed. I'm telling you, black people do not have to do what we did before, which is sit around tables and march. You can say, no, I'm not doing this. I think if you're a member of the Divine Nine, you should not have your conventions there. Your boules and your conclave, you shouldn't have them there. Why are you doing anything that props this up? Anything.
5: And here's the thing. We had an opportunity to do this once before. You remember we were having this whole conversation about where Divine Nine should have their thing.
1: Yep.
5: We had this whole conversation, just like we've been here before with Trayvon Martin, and we talked about not going to Florida. But now that we see this is something that is,
1: spreading.
5: Yes, we have to do something. And it can't just be March. It can't. It can't be on social media, you know, posting things. That helps, but we need
1: give books
5: actual.
1: When we go. No, don't go. The funniest thing in the world is, if you are an athlete, it's an invitation. Do you take every invitation to come to their school? They're inviting you to come to their school. If you don't have to. Do you take every invitation you get? They're inviting you, and just like any invitation, you can just deem it what serves you best.
5: Yep.
1: And they count on us being selfish like that. They count on it.
3: Mm-hmm.
1: They count on you doing it. You are handing your future over to Southern conservative white men. Literally.
3: What year is that Super Bowl?
1: 2030. To conservative white men. How has conservatism worked for the Southern region of the United States of America? Period. But particularly for black people.
3: Mm. Yeah. Mm.
1: The SEC will be getting beaten out by bass fishermen. They should. No, it's that real. I'm serious. Like, if you have a choice, why choose to go somewhere where you know they feel that way about you?
5: Yep.
1: And why would parents sit down with coaches and let them go there? There's no way in hell if I'm paying for anything. Nah, you're not going there, baby boy. You pick one of these other 11 schools you can go to. It ain't like, come on now. It's some beautiful places in this country. I'm just telling you.
5: Yeah.
1: Explore some of them.
5: I would.
1: Coming up, we got a song from when your mom and daddy were still together. We got my top five, a little note from the GED section, and we're going to cover today's top stories with what's trending on the D.O. Hughley Show. Right now, here's Olivia Dean.

0: It is the D.L. Hughley Show, and that, of course, was a song for when your mom and daddy were still together. Tina Marie Square Biz. Now, if you're excited about a first date coming up, you need to hear my top five, Jasmine. Give us five first date moves that proves he's a keeper by Meg Butner from Madam War.
1: All right, then, number five. When he chooses a five-star restaurant. He's trying to
2: and pay for it.
1: Yes, perhaps. Number four, the top five first date moves that proves he's a keeper. I don't know if that proves he's a keeper, but when he's early, if he gets there early.
0: Yeah, of course, it could prove he ain't got nowhere to live.
1: Yeah, could be had to catch a ride when he could.
0: I know we're not going out this Saturday, but I got here Tuesday to prove.
1: Number three of the top five first date moves that proves he's a keeper when he plans the date.
2: Mm-hmm. Yeah.
1: Yeah. That's a good one.
0: Yeah.
1: Number two of the top five first date moves that proves he's a keeper. When he wants to make sure you got home safely. That's a must.
0: Yeah.
1: For sure.
0: That's a keeper, just a human being.
1: Yeah. So well, it ain't a lot of them out there. And the number one of the top five first date moves that proves he's a keeper. If the bar is this low, I quit. When he pays for the meal.
2: Wow. It's all cumulative. I guess you got to do like.
1: You got to pay for the meal. First date? Yeah. Come on. You got to pay. What are we doing? Yeah. Why are we here?
2: I can't eat it all. Right. Come on, man. You know.
0: All right, come here. We got songs from Jamie Foxx, Mariah. And of course, I'm going to give you a little note from the GED section. That's up in 15 minutes. It is the D.L. 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

You cannot call it freedom when one group has the power to tell another group how to vote. You cannot call it equal. You can call it something else, but equal is not what it is. Isn't it ironic? At the very same time, we are in Iran fighting for our freedom, for the ability to stop them from getting a bomb. There are many states in this country that are trying to avoid giving black people a ballot. And that has been the case always. Black people have fought and died in every single conflict that this nation has had. Every single one. World War I, World War II, the Korean War, the Vietnam War, and so on and so on and so on. And almost in all of those conflicts, particularly at the beginning of the 18th and 19th century, we were doing so under Jim Crow laws. They still had segregation in the armed service. Even though we were fighting for our freedom, fighting for this nation's freedom against the common enemy, America always had time to fight with us. Always. Didn't matter who we were fighting. And now, in this new iteration, while we at war with Iran and being asked to sacrifice, in terms of high prices and trying to galvanize each other and hold the country together, black people's rights are under assault. It does not matter whether it was Hitler. It didn't matter whether it was Ho Chi Minh. It does not matter that it's an Ayatollah. Whenever America fights for her freedom, it is ironic that black people have had to fight for theirs. While we were fighting to make sure that freedom rang and that it was sacrosanct, they were eroding it here. And it didn't matter what we were fighting. It didn't matter if we were fighting the access of evil, or we were trying to stop communism in Japan, or a nation that shouldn't have one getting a bomb. The one thing that is certain is while America is fighting for freedom, they are fighting to stop giving it to us. That's a little note from the GED section. It's the D.L. Hughley Show.

0: Jazz man. That is good people's trending.
1: A video has gone viral of a father chastising his son and making him apologize to a group of white, a group of black kids and their family for calling them the N-word.
0: Mm. Wait a minute.
1: So a father, his son,
0: right,
1: who is a little teenager, was watching some black kids ride by on a bike. And he decided he thought it would be a good idea to call them the N-word. And the white father said, not today. Come here right now. And made him apologize. Now, the thing is, in watching the video, you could clearly tell that the father probably, you know, has gotten on his son a number of times. Because when he walks over to his son, you can see his son flinch a little bit. Like, don't hit me.
0: Don't hit me. If you have not taught them that, that would be insulting.
1: Yes.
2: Yes.
0: Because that's a clear reflection of what happened. The first thing they're going to say is, where did you learn that from?
1: Yep. That's exactly right.
0: That dude got his ass whooped.
1: Oh, you could tell. Because the kid, you could tell, he's like, oh.
0: And he deserved it,
1: too. He deserved every bit of it. You could tell. But he said, the father, I guess in the post, said that he had been fed up with his son's behavior. I guess he had been trying to straighten him out before. Yeah. And I guess this time he caught him in the act. He said, okay, come here.
0: You know, to really straighten him out, he should let them have him. Mm.
1: I know, that's right. And record it so you can show it to him every now and then.
0: Hey, Deshaun, like, come here for a minute.
2: Well, who taught him that? His grandpappy?
0: Yeah.
1: It could have been. I don't know.
0: Well, judging by the way that man acted, he was definitely offended.
1: Oh, yeah. He was very mad. He said, you should never use that word. Right. He said, you better not use it in front of me ever again, or period. Anyway, also trending, Mary J. Blige is catching it. Now, some people are saying that, you know, it was just an off night and that people are not telling the truth about her. But apparently, you know, she was doing these shows in Vegas, right? Mm-hmm. And she was doing it while she was sitting down. Mm. Now, I don't think the entire show was seated, but the clip I saw, Mary was seated. And she, you know, she was dancing with her shoulders. She was drinking water.
0: She didn't do that sideways almost fall down dance.
1: Well, I guess, I don't know. Some people who showed their footage.
0: She go around like a maypole. She didn't do that.
1: She was doing that. But, I mean, maybe she was tired. Yeah, Mary was tired. I mean, I don't know what night it was that they went. But some of the fans wanted their money back. Because, you know, she was seated.
0: I didn't come here for you to sit.
1: Yeah. I mean, it did look kind of weird when I saw her. I was like, crazy. Mary, get up.
0: Anita Baker sits. They don't make it.
2: Yeah.
1: Well, she old, though. She got bad feet, so I can understand that.
2: Aretha Franklin said it.
0: Don't make a plan.
2: Come on, man.
1: Wow.
0: Give Mary a break.
2: Yeah.
1: I say give her a break. Yeah. She's the queen of hip hop. Okay, come on.
0: Yeah.
1: And that's what's turning.
3: 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Hughley Show.
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1: Everything's a crime when brown people do it. 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
7: Shout out to Tiffany Haddish, since she got one of the covers of Sports Illustrated.
8: Yeah, oh, she's looking good.
7: Go ahead, Tiffany.
1: She was in sports.
7: No.
8: She's in a bikini.
7: She's in a bikini.
1: Oh, yeah, I'll take that.
7: What the heck?
1: I thought they
7: the cover of Sports Illustrated.
1: I thought they stopped doing that.
7: The swimsuit
8: the
7: issue.
8: Number
7: no,
8: one
7: no,
8: issue
7: no.
8: they have yeah. in the yeah, world. They're not real. Stopping
9: they
8: stop that.
9: No. They don't read it no. otherwise.
1: Yeah. Yeah, it's like they don't make Playboy and Penthouse no more.
8: Yeah,
7: I think they do.
8: They still do.
7: Yeah, it's just probably digital.
1: They damn sure don't make National Geographic. That's what sure.
8: yes, they do.
7: They actually do.
8: Yes, they do.
7: They actually do.
8: I'm a member of the society.
1: I think it'll always be ads and guns and ammo will always be. Skip, my man Cheatham, what'd you learn today, baby boy?
8: You know, I was gone for a couple of days. Shouting out to my son, Trey Cheatham, graduated from Morehouse College.
1: Right.
8: He is now at Morehouse, man. Hey, quick story. My father came down, man. He came down to see him. I saw him the night before, and I went to the party, but as he was coming to the graduation, he stepped out of the Uber and he actually did fall off this ledge that they have in front of the bookstore. He fell, hit his head, missed it, and because he was on blood thinners, they took him to the hospital, right? So they took him to the hospital. He's okay, but here's the good thing that came out of that. No, while they were doing his examination, they actually found he had an aneurysm in his side that would have been undetected had he not had the examination because he fell. So it's bad that he fell, but had that not happened, you know, aneurysm can go all the way bad.
1: Thank you, Negligent City Services.
9: Yeah, thanks a lot.
8: Thank you. So that could have possibly saved his life. So, you know.
1: Thank you, Negligent City Works people. Thank you.
8: That's the way they designed this. That there's a deck and there's no railing around it. If you're not paying attention, you'll do what he did.
1: And you know what that's called? A lawsuit.
7: Right, that's what I was saying. Yes. I'm just glad your dad's okay. That could have been really bad. Yeah.
1: Yes. Were there ambulances? Were there
7: Were there
1: lawyers there?
7: Were there ambulances?
1: Ambulance.
7: No, it was none of those there.
1: Well, I'm glad.
9: That brings back old memories.
1: I hate to sound weird, but which father was there? Like, which one was
8: it? It's my biological father.
1: Okay. I'll just check.
8: I would hate you.
1: The one from Pottstown.
8: No, that's the one from Pottstown is my
1: father.
8: I had to
1: specify.
8: My biological lives in Newark, New Jersey.
1: All right, okay. So your biological father was there. Okay. All right, just check. He went to Morehouse, didn't he?
8: No, my father-in-law, Tiffany's father, went to Morehouse.
1: Okay, I got to figure it out. Yes. Right. Well, I'm glad. Whoever...
8: Send your diagram. I Excel spreadsheet. We'll get
7: to it. It's too much to keep
1: I actually.
7: Up.

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Thanks for listening to the D.L. Hughley Show. I just, I know how I did it.

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You are now inside the Sweat Hotel. And I'm your host, Keith Sweat. 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
1: I want to ask you a question. 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
1: This is Kendra from Toledo, Ohio.
2: How you doing, Kendra? Are you calling to touch on the topic?
1: Yes, sir.
2: Okay. What do you have to say about that?
1: I just think a lot of people do a lot of things for convenience because sometimes people think that change is impossible.
2: Mm-hmm.
1: But I think when reality hits that we know that change can actually happen if we want it to happen. And I live by the saying, if you can't change the people around you, change the people around you.
2: Okay, well, are you in a relationship right now?
1: I actually am in a relationship, but I also have a friend, too. So. It's one of those situations where, you know, it's like...
2: You're one of those people who's just standing in the situation and tolerating it.
1: Right. And the person that I'm in the relationship with is aware of the other situation, so I guess they tolerate it, too.
2: Why are you tolerating the situation that you're in, and why won't you just let it go and move on?
1: I guess, you know, it's like, for me, it's convenient because, you know, he helps with the children, he helps with the house, you know, you know, and the other is more a physical attraction, so.
2: Right.
1: Like having you shake and eat with you, honey.
2: Okay. Thank you so much for checking in. I love you, girl. All right.
1: Thank you. Have a good night.
2: Bye-bye.
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1: 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The number is 866-92-SWEAT, 866-927-9328.

0: Hello, this is Keith. Who am I speaking to?
1: Hi, this is Trisha. I don't believe I got to.
0: Okay, what can I do for you tonight, baby girl?
1: I was calling about a situation you tolerate it and why.
0: Right.
1: And I am in one of them situations.
0: Okay, so why are you tolerating the situation that you're in?
1: I don't know. He was my ex-boyfriend. We lived together for 8 years. Mm-hmm. And he cheated on me and got somebody pregnant. That's why we broke up. But the girl knew about me, so I guess I called myself. Since she knew about me, I just did it anyway. I don't know.
0: You're still in a relationship?
1: No, we're not in a relationship, but we still see each other.
0: Okay, so basically you're not really living with your man.
1: We're not living together anymore.
0: You
1: he
0: just
1: cheated on me and... we stopped living together and broke up.
0: Okay.
1: But I started back messing with him because the girl knew about me.
0: So you're really only doing it to get somebody else back. You're not really doing it because you really care about the person that you're with, from what I can hear.
1: Right.
0: Okay, baby girl. Thank you for checking in. I appreciate that.
1: All right. Thank you.
0: All right. Take care of yourself. Bye-bye.
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0: 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Inside the Sweat Hotel.
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4: It's the Sweat Hotel. You're inside the Sweat Hotel. Who am I speaking to? What's up, my brother? What's going on with you this evening?
5: I met this girl, man, from Gainesville. I would have married and everything, man. That online. And my phone got destroyed, and I've been trying to find her ever since, man. We lost contact. And I was just wishing, man, I apologize to her, man, for ever losing the number or we get the phone destroyed. I wish you could put it out that if somebody from Fort Lauderdale is looking for this girl from Gainesville, she knows who it is. If she could just contact you, or maybe you can hook us back up.
4: All right, what's her name, my brother?
5: Her name is Kashana.
4: Kashana, and she's from where again?
5: Gainesville.
4: All right, Kashana from Gainesville, baby. Call the Sweat Hotel. We doing the hookup thing this evening.
5: Bro, I'm so glad to meet you, man. It's been a long time in trying to get a hold of you, but if you could, man, that's the only girl I've met, man, all these years, man, I think I would have just married right off.
4: Well, hopefully she'll call the Sweat Hotel, my brother. For real. Kashana from Gainesville, man, someone's looking for you, baby. And they said they'd do anything for you. They're willing to marry you and anything above, I guess. All above. All right, my brother. Thank you for checking in. I appreciate you, my brother.
5: All right.
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0: 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Topic Tuesday.
1: This is Kendra from Toledo, Ohio.
2: How you doing, Kendra? Are you calling to touch on the topic?
1: Yes, sir.
2: Okay. What do you have to say about that?
1: I just think a lot of people do a lot of things for convenience because sometimes people think that change is impossible.
2: Mm-hmm.
1: But I think when reality hits that we know that change can actually happen if we want it to happen. And I live by the saying, if you can't change the people around you, change the people around you.
2: Okay. Well, are you in a relationship right now?
1: I actually am in a relationship, but I also have a friend, too. So. It's one of those situations where, you know, it's like...
2: You're one of those people who's just standing in the situation and tolerating it.
1: Right. And the person that I'm in the relationship with is aware of the other situation, so I guess they tolerate it, too.
2: Why are you tolerating the situation that you're in, and why won't you just let it go and move on?
1: I guess, you know, it's like, for me, it's convenient because, you know, he helps with the children, he helps with the house, you know, and the other is more a physical attraction, so
2: right.
1: It's like having your cake and eating it too, honey.
2: Okay. Thank you so much for checking in. I love you, girl. All right.
1: Thank you. Have a good night.
2: All right, bye-bye.

0: It's the Sweat Hotel. Topic Tuesday.
1: Hello, this is Keith. Who am I speaking to?
2: Hi, this is Trisha. I don't believe I got to.
1: Okay, what can I do for you tonight, baby girl?
2: I was calling about a situation you tolerating it and why.
1: Right.
2: And I am in one of them situations.
1: Okay, so why are you tolerating the situation that you're in?
2: I don't know. He was my ex-boyfriend. We lived together for 8 years. Mm-hmm. And he cheated on me and got somebody pregnant. That's why we broke up. But the girl knew about me, so I guess I called myself. Since she knew about me, I just did it anyway. I don't know.
1: You're still in a relationship?
2: No, we're not in a relationship, but we still see each other.
1: Okay, so basically you're not really living with your man.
2: We're not living together anymore.
1: You
2: he
1: just
2: cheated on me, and we stopped living together and broke up.
1: Oh, okay.
2: But I started back messing with him because the girl knew about me.
1: So you're really only doing it to get somebody else back. You're not really doing it because you really care about the person that you're with, from what I can hear.
2: Right.
1: Okay, baby girl. Thank you for checking in. I appreciate that.
2: All right. Thank you.
1: All right. Take care of yourself. Bye-bye.
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2: Hello, this is Keith. Who am I speaking to?
3: It's Aisha. You remember me?
2: Hey, Aisha. How you doing? Where you calling from, girl?
3: Washington, D.C.
2: Washington, D.C. You said, do I remember you? Should I remember you?
3: I was the girl that sent you those pictures. And did you get a picture when you played in B-More?
2: When I played in B-More, yeah. I got a picture when I played in B-More.
3: Okay, that was me, August the 8th, when you played at the Lyric.
2: Okay, how you doing, Aisha? What's going on with you tonight?
3: I'm fine. And then you also probably got a picture of me when you was in Ohio, too. Remember that, Columbus?
2: Yes, I did. I got a picture of you in Ohio as well as Baltimore when I played in Baltimore.
3: Yeah, that's me.
2: Oh, baby, call me back. Let me call me back, girl. All right. Bye-bye.
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1: Who am I speaking to?
2: This is Kendra from Toledo, Ohio.
1: How you doing, Kendra? Are you calling to touch on the topic?
2: Yes, sir.
1: Okay. What do you have to say about that?
2: I just think a lot of people do a lot of things for convenience because sometimes people think that change is impossible.
1: Mm-hmm.
2: But I think when reality hits that we know that change can actually happen if we want it to happen. And I live by the saying, if you can't change the people around you, change the people around you.
1: Okay, well, are you in a relationship right now?
2: I actually am in a relationship, but I also have a friend, too. So. It's one of those situations where, you know, it's like...
1: You're one of those people who's just standing in the situation and tolerating it.
2: Right. And the person that I'm in the relationship with is aware of the other situation, so I guess they tolerate it, too.
1: Why are you tolerating the situation that you're in, and why won't you just let it go and move on?
2: I guess, you know, it's like, for me, it's convenient because, you know, he helps with the children, he helps with the house, you know, and the other is more a physical attraction, so.
1: Right.
2: Like having you shake and eat it too, honey.
1: Okay. Thank you so much for checking in. I love you, girl. All right.
2: Thank you. Have a good night.
1: All right, bye-bye.

0: It's the Sweat Hotel. Topic Tuesday.
1: Hello, this is Keith. Who am I speaking to?
2: Hi, this is Trisha. I don't believe I got through.
1: Okay, what can I do for you tonight, baby girl?
2: I was calling about a situation you tolerate it and why.
1: Right.
2: And I am in one of them situations.
1: Okay, so why are you tolerating the situation that you're in?
2: I don't know. He was my ex-boyfriend. We lived together for 8 years. Mm-hmm. And he cheated on me and got somebody pregnant. That's why we broke up. But the girl knew about me, so I guess I called myself. Since she knew about me, I just did it anyway. I don't know.
1: You're still in a relationship?
2: No, we're not in a relationship, but we still see each other.
1: Okay, so basically you're not really living with your man.
2: We're not living together anymore.
1: You
2: he
1: just
2: cheated
1: tolerate.
2: On me, and we stopped living together and broke up.
1: Okay.
2: But I started back messing with him because the girl knew about me.
1: So you're really only doing it to get somebody else back. You're not really doing it because you really care about the person that you're with, from what I can hear.
2: Right.
1: Okay, baby girl. Thank you for checking in. I appreciate that.
2: All right. Thank you.
1: All right. Take care of yourself. Bye-bye.
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0: This is Lovin' R&B. I'm KG Smooth, here to keep you company all night long. Don't go anywhere. We've got music and the right kind of mood coming right back.
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0: 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If there's someone special on your mind tonight, why not reach out? 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

0: It's KG Smooth, and you're listening to Love and R&B. Picture it. You on an adult cruise aboard the Virgin Voyages Resilient Lady, with stops in Nassau, Bimini, and more, with entertainment from Rick Ross, T.I., from the old school classics to the new school gems. It's all soul right here. You're with KG Smooth on Love and R&B. 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It's a party with a purpose with the United Negro College Fund that is happening October 26th through November 1st. 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

0: Cruising through your Tuesday night with me, KG Smooth, on Love and R&B. Oh, we're just getting started with this grown and sexy vibe. 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

0: 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All contributions to CBEC are tax deductible. 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

0: 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Keep it locked right here. 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

0: Wine Time with KG inside Love and R&B at 844-258-8RNB. The question of the night: can a relationship be real without a title like partner or spouse? Let's go to the Love Lines. Chris in Toledo, what do you think?
1: I think the relationship anarchy is difficult because those labels sort of help us set boundaries in the relationship. So, or if it is a relationship, the name girlfriend or spouse kind of defines how people around us view the relationship and how we set boundaries for it. So that's my thought. Love the show. Thank you.
0: Oh, man. Thank you. I love you for listening. I appreciate you calling. 844-258-8RNB. 844-258-8762. 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It's Wine Time with KG inside Love and R&B.

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0: You're inside Lovin' R&B. It's Wine Time with KG at 844-258-8RNB. Asking the question, can a relationship be real without the title, like partner or spouse?
1: Hello.
0: Hi, how are you?
1: I'm good. How are you?
0: I'm good. I'm feeling amazing. Listen, thank you for calling. So, with this relationship anarchy, can a relationship be real without a title like partner, girlfriend, boyfriend, spouse?
1: It's just contingent upon the mutual agreement that both parties have, along with the behavior.
0: Mm.
1: So if I'm, you know, saying, hey, you know, this is my wife or my husband, absolutely, you follow behind that is the behavior that supports that title.
0: A behavior that supports the title.
1: Yes, that is. So if I'm saying that, hey, this is my husband, and I'm going to depend on you to do, or better yet, expect you to do husband things. Just like if I'm a wife, I'm going to play that role. You're going to expect that behavior to follow behind. People get it misconstrued is when they start to play house and then start to behave in a way that supports a wife or a husband, and that's not what you are.
0: Okay, so for you, not having these titles in said relationship kind of leaves it open for ambiguity.
1: Absolutely. A lot of confusion. It will be rude. Like, hey, are we doing this?
0: Right.
1: You know?
0: It's almost like without the title, it's like this is a situationship.
1: Absolutely. And that's where that maturity thing falls in.
0: Right, versus being of a certain age.
1: Versus the older crowd who are more seasoned and keeping it old school.
0: Right. Thank you so much for calling. Thank you. Thank you. I really appreciate it.
1: Of course.
0: 844-258-8RNB. 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

0: Inside Love and R&B, it's Wine Time with KG at 844-258-8RNB, 844-258-8762. Question of the night, Young Kenan, is can a relationship be real without the title of partner or spouse or girlfriend, boyfriend? What say you?
1: I say it can be real, because long as that connection and that understanding is between those two people, what everybody else says or think doesn't even really matter.
0: I like that. That reminds me of a quote that a piece of tonight's advice that I had gave one night where it said just that. Like, our relationship isn't a community project. It's only for us to understand, or something. I'm paraphrasing, but you own it. Man, thank you so much for calling.
1: No problem. I do want to also add the tidbit that fellas, don't take advantage of this. If y'all in an untitled relationship, it still means you got to be committed.
0: That part. Thank you so much.
1: Thank you.
0: 844-258-8RNB. It's Wine Time with KG inside Love and R&B.

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0: You're inside Love and R&B. I'm your host, KG Smooth. It's wine time at 844-258-8R&B. Question of the night. Can a relationship be real without a title like partner or spouse?
1: Well, that's just a friendship. And titles are for people who are insecure. Now, if you want to put a title on it to make you feel secure, I think that's setting yourself up for failure.
0: So what about the individual? So they're saying, like, in the relationship, if we were going out and I introduce you, you know, oh, this is my girlfriend. They're doing away with those titles. So without me calling you my girlfriend, is our relationship still real?
1: Yes. Okay. It's still real. But I think that people are overthinking things and trying to make trends on. I think it's nonsense. Either I'm your girlfriend, your fiance,
0: yeah,
1: your wife, husband.
0: Is you is or is you ain't my baby.
1: My baby. There you go. Is you is or is you ain't my baby.
0: Thank you so much for calling.
1: That's fine too. Thank you.
0: What you say? If not, that's fine too. These are facts. Both ways, it's fine. Thank you so much for your call.
1: Thank you. Have a great day. Bye.
0: 844-258-8R&B. Thanks all of you all for calling inside Wine Time tonight. This is Love and R&B.
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0: at In It. Y'all here to help us get our day started. It's the senior pastor of New Birth Christian Ministries in Columbus, Ohio. Hey, good morning, Pastor Yavez. How you doing, man? Pastor Ellis.
1: Good morning, Ricky and the Ricky Smiley Morning Show family. God, this morning we thank you for love. Not just any love, but agape love, the kind that covers, that heals, forgives, and restores. Thank you for loving us even when we fall short, even when we're imperfect, even when we don't have it all together. Your word tells us that love is patient, is kind, it never fails. And so today, God, help us to receive your full love and then help us to reflect it outward to other people. Teach us how to love our families better, how to love our neighbors deeper, and how to love even when it's uncomfortable. For those listening who feel unloved, who feel unseen, who feel forgotten, remind them right now that they are deeply valued and wonderfully made. Let your love bring healing to broken relationships, peace to wounded hearts, and unity where there's been division. Let us walk in love today, in our words, in our actions, in our attitudes, knowing that love changes everything. In Jesus' name, amen. Listen, if you're ever in Columbus, Ohio, make sure you drop by and visit me, Pastor Yavis Ellis, at New Birth Christian Ministries. We'd love to have you. Hey, Ricky, I appreciate you, and y'all have a great day.
0: Hey, thank you, Pastor Ellis, man. He is the senior pastor of New Birth Christian Ministries in Columbus, Ohio. Time for the praise break on the Rick Smiley Morning Show.

Show. That's Ricky Dillon. I hope y'all enjoyed it right there. 4 minutes after the hour. Yes, sir. All right, y'all, you're a little bit of old school, man. The clock says that this is really the first contemporary gospel song. I don't know if y'all know that or not. That's the very first contemporary gospel song. There's a lot of controversy behind this, but it turned out to be a great record, y'all. All right, we got the Clark sisters right here, man. All right, y'all, 5 minutes after the hour, Rick Smiley Morning Show. Let's go.

0: better come on this morning, y'all. We serve an awesome God. He has never left me alone. By night, by day, he is with me all the way, y'all. The late, great Bishop Gilbert Earl Patterson this morning. Put your hands together. Turn your radios up, y'all. He's been good, y'all. Hey, he will not leave you, nor will he forsake you. What a mighty God we serve, y'all. Come on, y'all. Come on.
1: One more.

0: son this morning. Oh, your son this morning. Oh, man.
1: Hallelujah.
0: Yes, sir. Here's Jonathan McReynolds.

0: Oh, man, I hope y'all enjoyed that this morning, man. That was Jonathan McReynolds. Yes, sir. May your bad days prove that God is good, y'all. We just gave God all the praise this morning.
1: Thank y'all so much.
0: And we're just thankful for this opportunity to do this every morning. Got your front page right here.
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0: 13 minutes after now, y'all got your front page right here. Alfreda's, good morning.
4: Good morning, Ricky. It's Wednesday, May 20th. Here's what's going on in the news. We are learning more about the two teenage suspects behind the deadly shooting at the Islamic Center of San Diego. The FBI says they were radicalized online. Search warrants connected to the deceased suspects turned up dozens of weapons, ideological writings, and a manifesto. The suspects' lives streamed the attack. Three adults were killed, including a security guard. The victims are being held as heroes because they helped stop the suspects from reaching the children and the teachers inside the mosque. Trump's guy got the win. Ricky, Ed Gallren has defeated Congressman Thomas Mackey in Kentucky's 4th District, winning by almost 10 points in what's being called the most expensive congressional primary race ever. Gallren, a former Navy SEAL backed by Trump, took down Massey after the congressman found himself on Trump's bad side for speaking out on certain issues, especially his push for full disclosure of the Epstein files. And that brings us to Texas, where the Republican Senate runoff is turning into a full-on loyalty test. Trump is endorsing Attorney General Ken Paxton in the Republican Senate primary runoff against incumbent Senator John Cornyn. Now, Trump called Paxton a true MAGA warrior, giving him a major boost just 1 week before Election Day. Vance had this to say.
5: I've known John Cornyn for a long time, but unfortunately, you know, when it really counted, Ken Paxton was there for the country, was there for the president, and that's why he ultimately earned the president's endorsement. He thinks he's going to be a better senator.
4: That tracks. Paxton has been indicted, impeached, investigated, and accused of corruption and abuse of office, and now he's Trump's boy. The winner will face Democrat James Tallarico in the general election. Even with Trump's endorsement, though, the Texas Senate runoff is still splitting Republicans. Governor Greg Abbott is calling for party unity.
6: The crazy things that Tallarico has said, just based upon the things he said alone, disqualifies him from running for office. Radical leftist Democrats make Tim Walz look normal. They're trying to copy that crazy Mandami guy from New York City.
4: Texas will be the next one to watch. 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Now, here's a look at sports.
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8: Brunson cross court. Shamet puts it up. Puts it in. A 9-point lead. Timeout, Cavs.
9: Yeah, ladies and gentlemen, this is why the New York Knicks have finally figured out how not to self-implode. They was down 22 points with 7 minutes remaining in the game and came back to force overtime with the Cleveland Cavaliers to beat the Cavs by 11 points, led by Jalen Brunson, 38 points, like it wasn't nothing in his sleep. Game two tonight between the San Antonio Spurs and the Oklahoma City Thunder. Get the popcorn ready again. Spurs lead that series 1-0. And the Dallas Mavericks have decided to fire head coach Jason Kidd after five seasons. He's
0: fired the general manager for getting rid of what's the name that played for the Knicks.
9: They already
0: that's the problem.
9: They already fired him, man. So the Mavs, they missed the playoffs the last two seasons.
0: Jason Kidd is a good coach.
9: He's
0: what
9: a great
0: did he
9: coach.
0: Do wrong?
9: He's a great coach. He's a good guy and everything. But let's not forget, he was part of the worst NBA trade in history when former Dallas Mavs GM Nico Harris, that's who you're talking about, traded away Luka Doncic to the Lakers, man.
0: They would have been in the playoffs if they had my man that played for the Knicks and if they had Luka Doncic, whatever his name is.
9: Yes, sir. So, Jason Kidd, we don't know, man. Maybe he tried to stop that trade, but he was the head coach. He had power. If I'm the head coach, I'm saying, man, ain't no way we making this trade. No disrespect to Anthony Davis. He's just fragile, man. Injury prone, can't stay on the court. So,
0: but when they showed that all the car NBA players coming out with all them fancy cars, and then when they saw Anthony Davis as an ambulance, man, that about killed me on Facebook. That about killed me right there, boy. You see that video, Rock? I thought I sent it to you.
9: Nah, man, send it to me, man.
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7: Man, Ricky, the White House crowns Donald Trump Iceman in TikTok soundtrack by Drake. 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
1: 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Drop it like it's hot.
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5: It's the
6: BRAT. All right, 29 before the top of the hour, y'all. It's time for the hot spot. What up, Brat?
7: What up, Ricky? Good morning, everybody. I'm your girl, Brat Tat Tat, and this is the hot spot where we bring you music, movies, and more. So let's get on off into it. Well, y'all, the BET nominations are in, and Cardi B is the most nominated artist of the night with 6 nods in categories like music, collaborations, directing, fashion, and fan-voted awards. Right now behind her is Kendrick Lamar with 5 nominations, including Best Male Hip-Hop Artist and several nods for collaborations and music videos. Mariah the Scientist also had a major showing with 5 nominations this year, and several other artists earned 4 nominations each, including Doechii, Doja Cat, Clips, Teyana Taylor, Olivia Dean, and Latto. And this year's BET Awards are also introducing a new category. Well, a couple of them, actually. It's the Fashion Vanguard Award and the Pulse Award, which focuses on fashion influence and digital culture. Now, the Fashion Vanguard nominees include trendsetters like Beyonce, Rihanna, Cardi B, Zendaya, Teyana Taylor, and Doechii again. Now, this BET Awards, they air on June 28th. So, congratulations go out to all the nominees. Meanwhile, y'all, Drake dropped 3 albums over the weekend, and the Trump administration is getting in on the action.
6: How?
7: The White House TikTok account posted a video using the song Make Them Know. Remind me of Let Them Know from T.I. I had never heard it, but the title is kind of similar. That's from Drake's album titled Iceman, and they are now crowning the president, President Trump, that is, as the Iceman. In the video, Trump is walking down a snowy red carpet fresh out of a chopper with reporters shouting, Iceman! And the lyrics, Iceman, baby, freeze the world, are on repeat. Now, all this ties back to ICE, which is an agency that Trump heavily endorses. Also, in the TikTok, ICE agents are in action, tracking down and arresting people. Wow.
0: And also killing people.
7: But they really trying to nickname this man Iceman.
8: That's Brett, crazy. I didn't understand the whole Drake dropping 3 albums at one time thing. Isn't that a lot?
7: Yeah, but he probably been in the studio ever since all of that Kendrick Lamar stuff was happening. So why hold it? I would drop it too if I had all of that.
0: I have a question. Can he just use that on TikTok? Can it just arbitrarily without, you know,
6: TikTok?
0: I mean, TikTok. I'm sorry. I mean,
6: damn.
0: TikTok.
6: That was wrong with
7: you. You know what? Some people have tried to sue him for using their music, so I don't know if Drake is just letting it happen because it's going to blow him up more. I really don't know, so we'll see.
8: Well, help me, Brad, you know. Can Mariah Carey sue Mariah the Scientist for taking her name? Because that's her name.
7: No, man. But she's not the only Mariah in the world.
9: If that's her given name, she can't.
6: Dare you?
8: But that's
6: we just read too deep into everything.
8: When you say Mariah, I think of Mariah Carey. There's no other.
6: I mean, that's what you think of, but it's more. She wasn't the first Mariah.
7: It's a bunch of girls named Mariah.
9: Yeah, Gary.
6: Before she was born.
8: Yeah, but when you say
6: Mariah. Where'd she get her name from?
8: Yeah, but when you say Mariah, I think of Mariah Carey.
6: She think.
8: Well,
6: you.
8: People think of that. When you hear Mariah first.
6: No, they don't. You can't speak with everybody.
8: Well.
9: And Gary, when you say Gary, we think of Gary Ganoo.
0: I don't, Gary.
7: She's a
6: talking about from Space Coast.
0: Yes, sir.
8: Yes,
6: boy, somebody said that was Rem Al Sharpton. Man, I said, man, y'all need to stop.
7: Nope. If y'all missed any part of this show, you can check it out on the Ricky Smiley Morning Show podcast. Available wherever you get your podcast. And you can check me out on all my social media at So Brat.
6: Man,
7: coming
6: up
7: next, y'all, we got Roxy with that HBCU. You know who we repping today, Roxy.
6: He don't know.
7: He don't know.
6: That's
7: can't stop that.
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6: Let's get it. Rock T up in the building. You already know what time it is. We can't go any further before we recognize our phenomenal HBCUs. Oh, yes. You know we're going to highlight and showcase our phenomenal heroes and sheroes that attended or currently attend our illustrious historically black colleges and universities. Let's head on down in Durham, North Carolina, to North Carolina Central University, established in 1910, home of the maroon and gray Mighty Eagles. Shout out to the NCCU Sound Machine Marching Band, featuring the Eclipse Dancers. Oh, yeah. Y'all know I'm about to talk about one of y'all's own right about now. Author, preacher, and professor, Reverend William Barber II. Reverend Barber is at the top of the food chain when it comes to waging war on the criminalization or poverty. He helped resuscitate Dr. Martin Luther King Jr.'s Poor People's Campaign, which confronts the interlocking evils of systemic racism and poverty. Reverend William Barber is also a member of the National Board of the NAACP, which, by the way, he was awarded the Juanita Jackson Mitchell Esquire Award for Legal Activism. That's the highest award in the NAACP for legal redress or advocacy. We say it all the time. One of the life lessons of success is learn how to stand on the shoulders of giants. Well, Reverend William Barber II is a true giant in our community. If you didn't know, now you know. If you want me to highlight your favorite HBCU, hit me up on my social media platforms at Rock T Holla. Let's get it.
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0: All right, Rick's about the morning show, 10 for the top of the hour. Alfreda's, good morning.
1: Good morning, Ricky. Okay, listen to this. A 27-year-old Ohio man says he refuses to propose to his girlfriend because she is $90,000 in debt. Now, he makes about $250,000 a year, and he has no debt. But he says before he proposes to her, she has to pay off her debt. Now, they already live together. Oh. He already covers most of the bills. He just wants her to focus her income on becoming debt-free before they get married. Now, according to stats, more and more married couples are increasingly navigating debt and having conversations about it. Ricky, according to statistics, total U.S. household debt is about $190,000 per household. Now, that sounds like a lot, but it's driven by mortgages. Most people have a mortgage. You got cars, so that's auto loans and rising credit card balances. And weddings continue to push couples into debt, with a projected average cost of weddings exceeding $30,000.
0: Right.
1: One of the top reasons couples get divorced is what? Financial reasons. But the question is, in relationships today, is it love over money or money over love? Ricky, would you marry someone who has a lot of debt or has bad credit?
0: I mean, I'll marry her, but we will have a conversation. She would be responsible for that debt and that credit now. Don't come over here messing up stuff.
2: Or you could come up with a plan to say, okay, we're going to do a 6-month plan to get you on track. Get your credit.
0: Because see, when she gets paid off, then she'll start cheating on you then.
2: But if she, well, yeah.
0: Right, Gary? Don't do it. Don't do it.
3: Yeah, no, it ain't. She going to start cheating on her. You're going to start cheating from the beginning.
0: Come to the mic. Say what?
3: I said you would be cheating from the beginning. I think you should help your prospective, your future wife or whatever, pay her debt off, if for better or for worse, and y'all should help one another, okay, and, you know, and there it is. And who going to check your credit? I mean, we ain't nobody going around saying, let me check your credit score before we get married.
2: No, you do got to check it because if y'all going to get a lease or a mortgage or something like that,
3: but
2: you need
3: he
2: to know.
3: Should be
0: and both of y'all got y'all name on stuff.
3: But he should be the one to get the lease out of the house. He's the man. The man, honey, is the head.
0: Okay.
3: He should be the one to get the house and the lease. And if you love your wife enough,
4: well,
3: let's
4: get the debt.
3: Love
4: your husband enough, whoever has the debt issue, you help them.
2: You come up with a plan to get it
4: straight. You come up with a plan and y'all figure it out together. Y'all are one. Figure it out.
0: If she finds only if she fine.
4: No, shut up.
0: If she ain't got no neck, ain't having her with nothing.
4: Sometimes how she look don't matter.
3: No, it doesn't.
4: Sometimes how she look don't matter.
5: That's I don't know, right. Brad. You gotta have a neck now.
0: You can't be laying in bed looking like Roland Martin.
3: What is that? Oh. Jesus.

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8: Awesome! 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
3: But that probably won't happen because of his name.
4: The people voted, and the top pick so far with more than 10,000 votes is the Harry Balls Government Center, named after one of the city's longest-serving mayors. 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They made suggestions and voted. The overwhelming front runner was the Harry Balls Government Center. Harry Balls was the mayor of Fort Wayne back in the 1930s and 40s. He even served a term in the 1950s. We have a street named after Harry Balls, so what's the big deal about naming the new city county government building after? Some people think the Harry Balls Government Center would make Fort Wayne the butt of jokes. After all, the family did change the pronunciation of their last name from Balls to Bales.
5: Wow. True story. I just looked it up.
6: Gary, you gonna visit Harry Balls?
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5: All right, 6 minutes after the hour, Gary has the tea in the Kahlua of the day. What up, Gary?
6: Good morning, Ricky. Good morning, America. Good morning to you. It's Wednesday, a beautiful, beautiful day in the neighborhood. And here's what's happening in celebrity news, y'all. Angel Reese, babe, that is my hero. I love Miss Reese. She's great on the basketball court, and she's doing wonderful things for the community. But, honey, there's a man named Jason Whitlock. Y'all familiar with Jason Whitlock?
7: Yep.
6: I know you are, Roxy. Oh, well, yeah. Anyway, Jason Whitlock, he said, y'all, that Angel Reese, honey, built her fame, honey, by trolling Caitlin Clark and provoking white people. Now, they're saying that the Atlanta fans were shocked, y'all. You know, when the Atlanta Dream acquired Angel from Chicago. Now, they're saying, I mean, this is just, this man, he even said some things that I'm like, I don't understand. Now, they're saying that recently, y'all, there was a home game against the reigning WNBA champs Las Vegas Aces. Atlanta's head coach, Carl Smicko, bench Angel, y'all, late in the fourth quarter after she went 1-8 for 9 points and turned the ball over 8 times in 29 minutes. Now, they're saying in a recent episode of the Fearless podcast, Jason said that Angel Reese is the worst basketball player in the WNBA history. And he also added, y'all, that Angel 23 is quite possibly the most unskilled professional basketball player of any gender in the history of basketball.
5: That's not true.
6: I know. He said, he said, and I say that knowing that she has a gift for rebounding, but he said Angel Reese cannot play basketball. Now, he said she went 1-8, honey, for the field. Now, he said everything else was from point-blank range, honey. And he just went on and on. He said Angel Reese is a superstar or a star or someone that could promote in this league because when she is in college, she trolled Caitlin Clark. He said that made Angel Reese a star because black people love anything that trolls white people. Is that true, Rocky? Is that true?
7: Man, he, first of all, you got
6: to
7: You got to understand who Jason Whitlock is. Like, he always has these
5: Clarence Thomas. Yeah. ESPN, basically. Clarence Thomas.
7: Basically. Yeah, man. I mean, come on. Angel Reese is in the WNBA because she's a good basketball player. Now, does good basketball players have bad shooting nights? Of course. Steph Curry didn't shot 1-for-11 from the three-point line before in the game. So that doesn't mean that because you have a couple bad shooting nights that you a bad player. You know what I'm saying? So, yeah, Jason.
8: Somebody always got something to say.
7: Right.
0: Yeah. But especially
8: like, leave that girl alone. She is living her life. These are her dreams. She's doing well for herself and her family. Like, let that girl alone. She young. Man, find somebody else to talk about.
7: And there's nothing wrong with talking a little trash in sports. It's part of sports. Everybody talks trash. Caitlin Clark talks trash. Everybody talks trash. It's part of it.
6: Is she still around, Caitlin Clark?
7: They're actually good friends.
6: Yeah, I thought so. I remember they were playing together.
8: Yeah, so go ahead.
6: Well, Jason needs to stop that. He probably like Angel. She don't like him, honey, because he ain't that cute. But anyway, there's neither here nor there. All right, moving on in other celebrity news, y'all. Oh, my God, Elon Musk, y'all. They say he's facing racism allegations after he criticized, y'all, the casting of Lupita Nyong'o as Helen of Troy, baby, in Christopher Nolan's upcoming film, The Odyssey, baby. And they say Helen is a figure in Greek mythology who didn't exist as a real person, but she was considered the most beautiful woman in the world. Now, they say Helen's beauty was so legendary that she was known as the face that launched 1,000 ships. They say some people are upset, though, that Lupita, an African-American, and plays Helen of Troy. One ex-user said, honey, the image of Lupita from the film, he said he wrote, this face couldn't launch.
5: He said what?
6: He said this face couldn't launch a rowboat, let alone 1,000 ships.
0: Wait a minute. He said that?
5: About who?
0: About Elon Lupita. Musk said that about Lupita
6: Nyong'o. No, that's what a personal ex said, honey. That Lupita, honey, said, honey, her face couldn't launch half a rowboat.
5: Lupita's beautiful.
6: Let alone a child.
8: She really is.
5: She is beautiful. Really is. I seen her in person.
0: Is disgustingly gorgeous.
8: She's a beautiful black woman. Yes,
6: yeah,
8: she
6: well,
8: is.
6: Yeah, well, Elon responded. He said true to a tweet by the right-wing commenter Matt Walsh, who wrote, not one person on the planet actually thinks that Lupita Nyong'o is the most beautiful woman in the world. Oh, wow. They just, oh, that's dirty, honey. They said Matt also added that filmmaker Christopher Nolan knows that he would be, called racist if he gave the most beautiful woman role to a white woman. They say, so Nolan is technically talented, but a coward. They say, too afraid to do anything that even slightly challenges the spirit of the age.
7: Elon Musk talking about somebody looks.
0: Exactly. Even his, yeah. I mean, yes, exactly. But here's the thing. We're talking about a fictional.
6: Fictional.
0: It's fiction. And look where Greece is. Greece is right next to Africa. Stop playing.
6: Yes. Now, this guy, though, who is he? Who is Christopher Nolan? Is he white or black?
0: He's white.
6: Oh, well, they talking about him saying he's scared to put a white woman in there then. But Lupita, I mean, it's...
5: What?
6: You know what I mean? Because, like, they had people... they didn't have a white guy cast to be Michael Jackson at one time. So, you know, so, I mean, so you could cast, I mean, I guess whoever you want to be these different characters, but I guess they just still upset because Lupita is of African and dark skin, so.
7: That's Christopher Nolan.
6: Oh, well, he did a good job for
0: and
6: casting Lupita.
0: He did Oppenheimer. It won a gazillion awards. He's, you know, he's a British filmmaker, but he did The Dark Knight. He did Inception. So this is going to be a big, huge film. Yeah. I'm so glad that she got that part. I'm so glad. She's gorgeous.
6: For her. Yes. And then my quick for free story, y'all. Lotto is speaking out. She says she's retiring from rap, honey, after welcoming her first child. Should she have done that, Brad? You didn't retire.
8: I don't think she is retiring. I mean, because she did. They showing her on social media. She wrote a rap. I mean, she wrote an album pregnant. So.
6: Yeah. Well, they said Lotto, honey, confirmed that she's retiring after delivering her first child by fellow rapper 21 Savage. They said that the 27-year-old native of Riverdale, Georgia, welcomed her first child
8: she
6: recently.
8: She's probably chilling because she's going to raise her child. You know, yeah. She's probably taking a break.
6: Well, they don't. I mean, they have money. They don't have nannies and sitters and stuff like that.
8: Yeah, but you want to be with your child, Gary.
5: Right.
8: You don't have none, so you can't really relate.
6: Yeah, but I mean, but you did. I mean, honey, you come to
8: yes,
6: work
8: the
6: every
8: hell
6: day.
8: I did. I come to work every day, but I took time off to have my child and be with him.
6: Oh, I didn't realize that.
8: Yeah, I know. You don't miss me when I'm gone.
6: Oh, I'm sorry. Thank you. Now that said and did, y'all know what time it is?
1: Sha-la-la.
6: Yes, Brad, sha-la-la.
5: He don't miss you when you gone, Brad.
8: No, he don't.
6: I miss you blind. Kahlua today, honey, is one of my favorite Kahlua. My Kahlua today, y'all, is Feldgrau. On the high end, you say Feldgrau, and on the low end, just say beautiful field gray. That's your Kahlua.
5: That's a beautiful Kahlua. Y'all give it up for Gary with the T. If you would, if you would. Give it up for Gary with the T. With the T. Give it up for Gary with the T.
8: This breath smells like pee.
5: All right, I got the wake-up calls. 866-9-RICKEY. 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
0: Come on.
2: Good morning, it's Kilo calling from Kansas City. I'm calling to wake the world up, man. It's a beautiful day. God bless us another time to be here. Let's get up and get it. Wake up, wake up, wake up.
3: Good morning. This is Cynthia from Columbus, Ohio. I like to wake up the whole city of Columbus in this rainy day this morning. And good morning to my favorite morning show crew.
1: Hey,
3: wake up, wake
1: you.
3: Up, wake up.
4: Good morning. This is Sharnay calling from Charlotte. I'm calling to say good morning to the Ricky Smiley morning crew and also give a shout out to my daughter, Shania Ree, who's graduating from the eighth grade today.
1: Congratulations.
4: Congratulations, daughter. Wake up, wake up, wake up.
1: Hey.

0: Appreciate y'all. We love y'all, man. Y'all, somebody send me some Gates barbecue sauce. Anyway, man, coming up next, man, we got the good, the bad, and the what the hell. You don't want to miss that. We got that coming up next, y'all. 27 after the hour. Ricky Smile, the morning show. Oh, Brett. Let's go, Brett.
1: Let's go. Oh.

0: Y'all don't understand, we having a moment in here because we get to do a morning show with an artist that's a part of a morning show and get to play the person on the morning show music.
1: Right?
0: Come on. Fred, come on.
1: What?
0: I got chills just now. I'm sitting up here listening to this, and then I'm looking at you, and you over there with your shades on looking cool.
2: That's funny, because I hit Dave. I said, am I delayed? Do I got a delay? He said, a little bit. And I was like, oh, man, I was going to try to hit it on y'all.
0: Well, you know what?
2: I was gonna hit it on y'all. Y'all see how these bogus misters try not to notice the dope sisters approaching with good intentions, but focusing on their riches. If it's too hot, then get that ass about the kitchen. Listen carefully. I don't give a damn if you don't care for me. The rhythm I kick, buzz them like a rhythm a tick. Filling them with sluggers off the 9mm clip. Let us bust. We just keep kicking up dust, and you can spread rumors. This is making me sick of their head tumors. Humor me by hugging me, saying you loving me. Faking phony players be bugging. I can tell, cause the thug in me wanna do illegal things for cheese. Need to get me more with these VVs and M3s, VTs from overseas, pimp diced out rollies, duck from the police, keep my wallet obese. Who the Windy City woman still coming and gunning straight from the shine? Tonight's the night for the ladies, we keeping it tight.
3: Yeah, yay! Yeah, yay!
1: That's what's up.
0: Well, you got me in
4: sweat.
0: Great, Gary, you got nervous, Gary.
4: I got nervous. I'm like, what did she say?
0: Gary, you finna call the police.
4: Yeah. Oh, my God. Megan, did you hear her?
0: Oh, man, the one and only Brett, y'all in the building.
1: Yeah, man.
0: Woo, boy, you got us in here sweating. All right.
2: Yeah, man.
0: All right, man, it's about that time for the good, the bad, and the what the hell Wednesday. Afrita, I don't know how you're going to follow with
5: Hey, I can't. I can't. I've been knowing that by heart for so long.
0: You know that by heart?
5: I mean, you know that part by heart? I can't do it like her, obviously.
3: Yeah. Don't even try.
5: You will not.
3: You will not try.
2: So cool to hear.
5: No,
2: oh, my God.
5: No, don't try me. You will not get me. You will not get me. Absolutely not.
2: Afrita, it's a challenge. Do it for me.
5: I wish I would. Ain't no way. Ain't nobody do that but you.
0: We're going to let you sing Taste the Biscuit in 30 minutes.
5: Great. Okay. How about I give you the good news?
2: Okay.
5: All right. Talk about securing the bag before graduation. An Alabama high school senior is going viral after racking up more than $2 million in scholarship offers before even walking across the stage. Zarunya Cousette, the valedictorian at Aliceville High School, plans to go to Howard University this fall. She wants to become an OBGYN. And get this. She says she's been planning her future since first grade. She hasn't made a B since first grade. She graduated with a 4.23 GPA and says all the hard work, focus, and discipline finally paid off. Social media is celebrating her big time, and so are we. People are calling her the definition of black excellence and proof that hard work still matters.
0: We ain't got to do the band and what the hell. Let's just talk about that for a minute. Well, what does it take to get a... I thought you couldn't get higher than a 4.0.
5: Oh, you can get a 5.0. You can get, like,
0: because
5: if you take AP classes.
0: I ain't never got past a 2.5.
5: Oh.
0: Yeah. And you only tried to get that so you could play it. That's the highest GPA I ever had.
4: 1.9.
5: Yeah. Oh, my gosh. They kick you out of school for a 1.9.
0: What was your GPA, Afrita?
5: Like a 3.1 or something.
0: Okay, that's good. What was yours?
5: It's a B.
2: I had no idea.
0: Yeah, Gary, what was your...
4: Me neither. I made C's, so... Ricky Smiley Morning Show.
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0: Birthday Bash is sold out, man. Birthday Bash is going to be huge. I cannot wait. Man, let me tell y'all something. Everybody all over the United States of America, I don't care if you live in Miami, Philadelphia, Dallas, Texas, Houston, Texas, Oklahoma City, Tulsa, Oklahoma. Birthday Bash is one of the biggest concerts in the country, y'all. And man, when you DJ, man, you got 24,000 people rocking, y'all. Are you excited?
1: Man, yo, I can't. Yo, every year Birthday Bash is an absolute movie. Like you said, over 20,000 people in that arena. The vibes is going to be on a different level, man. I hope everything work out for me again this year and I get to just make a movie, man.
0: Man, I'll never forget, man, I was at Birthday Bash and Future was performing when he sung that damn at the same damn time. I ain't never heard that much bass. I ain't never seen people go crazy. Man, I lost it. Man, that was one of the greatest moments, man, when Future, and then when Kanye West came.
1: Yeah, and he had the he made his own drop ceiling with the lights.
0: Man, Future, Kanye West, Nicki Minaj, man, birthday, and half of the audience was from Birmingham. That's crazy. Yeah. I said, B-Ham in the house, half of the audience. You know what I'm saying? Because people in Birmingham, like, we from Atlanta, too.
2: Exactly.
0: Because that's where we went on the weekend.
2: Yeah.
0: So everybody like, hey, man, y'all going? Yeah, we going to Birthday Bash or whatever. Like, damn, boy. I'm excited for you, John.
1: Yo, I appreciate that, buddy.
0: Hey, Black Tony, you going to Birthday Bash?
3: Daddy, I couldn't think about no damn Birthday Bash right now because I'm busy trying to keep my head over water right now. I got so much pressure on me right now.
0: What's going
3: There's
0: on,
3: a
0: man?
3: Lot going on, Shotty. I'm working on the office, trying to construct the office, and I'm trying to, man, they're deep on the cut my phone lines out, Shotty, in the office for the Black Tony, kind of like a law firm. They done cut it down, phone off. Oh, boy, it's just a lot going on now.
0: You might have to have a law license to practice.
3: No, Shotty, I need somebody to get the damn phone in their name. I need you or Brett.
0: Now, Gary signed for you.
3: Yeah, I need somebody to get their phone in their name, Shotty, because they done cut my phone off, and I got all these folks blowing up my damn phone.
0: You know somebody that's really, really nice that'll probably put the phone in your name?
3: Who that?
0: And then Rock T.
4: Yeah.
3: Hey, where he at, Shotty? Hey, Rock T.
0: The Joel Osteen on the morning show. Osteen of sports.
2: Say, man.
0: Nice ass.
3: Rock T, if you'll please put my phone in your name, Shotty, I promise you, man, please, because I got all these folks on the United States and America trying to reach Black Tony, kind of like a law firm to get help. So, please, can you help me out?
0: Amen. Hey, you got a commercial, but hold on, Rob, before you agree, listen to the commercial. You got a commercial.
3: Yo, hey.
5: I know you don't want to hear this, but you going to jail. You ain't got no money. You need representation.
6: Hey, mama, get me up out of here. I need a lawyer.
5: I know who you can call. You can call Black Tony, kind of like a law firm.
3: I got a whole situation going on.
5: They don't have no degrees, but they can get you out of trouble. Their lawyers ain't licensed, but they talk a good game.
6: Yeah, don't worry about that, bro. We gonna take care of that. Hey, but you got that money, though?
5: They ain't win a case yet, but yours might be the one. Call Black Tony, kind of like a law firm. 1-888, not legal. That's 888, not legal.
0: Hey, Rock, what you think, Rock?
7: They ain't never won no case, Black Tony.
3: Rock T, I need you to put the phone in your name, put the phone in your wife's name. How old your son is?
7: Say no, dog. No. I got a pass.
0: Hey, how old is Lil Rocky? Because he ain't got nothing in his name yet, dude.
3: Yeah, he ain't got nothing on his credit. How old your son is, sir?
7: We got a pass on this one, Tony. We got a pass
3: come
7: on this
3: on,
7: one.
3: Come on, don't do me like this.
0: Hey, Black Tony, call Chris.
3: My phone line
0: Black
3: back
0: Tony.
3: Up.
0: That's how we'll call Rock Wife. Rock Wife nice in the heels.
7: I don't know.
3: Let's call Rock T Wife. Somebody need to help your boy out.
0: Yeah.
3: I
0: can't even believe Rock turned it down. Like, oh, Joel Steen.
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3: It's Gary.
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3: It's Gary, baby.
5: All right, y'all, 6 minutes, 6 minutes after now, y'all. I wanna apologize to all the listeners out there that's listening to the morning show. Gary,
6: honey, don't let her rap again.
5: What you talking about, Brad?
6: Baby, don't let Miss Brad rap again, honey.
7: Why would you say that?
6: Ooh, girl, baby, I'm over here in my corner, girl.
5: Yo, you shaking? Why you shaking, Gary?
6: First of all, hell, my hormones were jumping like a disco, baby. This girl, I smell natural herbs, honey.
5: You smell what?
6: Natural herbs, baby.
7: Listen, I was so hyped me up in here, I was ready to get on the stage, man.
5: Brad,
7: I hadn't been on the stage
5: When you got through rapping on the show, you left out of the studio.
7: Yeah, I had to get up because my adrenaline was pumping too hard.
5: And where did you go?
7: I had to go down to my car.
5: And what you had to get?
7: I had to grab my little backpack.
6: And what you had the backpack because, honey, it's
7: Don't you worry about it.
6: Because, baby, the hustle smell is a little different,
5: and what you call it? What you call it, Gary?
6: Baby, honey, natural herbs.
7: No, it was Fantasia. It was that collard greens and cornbread. Yeah.
6: It was something, baby.
7: Collards and cornbread. Yeah.
5: Gary, you got to call the police on the rappers.
6: It's called contact. But anyway.
7: That's 3-2-1 contact. You better leave me alone.
6: Baby.
7: I had to calm down.
6: Well, you sure did, baby.
7: I know,
6: baby.
7: You felt them vibes over there. You felt my energy.
6: I felt your energy, baby.
7: Yeah.
6: I was like, girl.
7: I took your ass right to the front row of my show.
6: Baby, I clutched my pearls, baby. a South Sea.
7: No, what's them pearls you be wearing? Baroque?
6: Baroque,
7: that's what came from her, baby.
6: She was a Baroque pearl, baby. Baby, no error.
7: And not B-R-O-K-E. Don't get it twisted.
6: No, ma'am. No, ma'am.
7: Baroque.
6: Nah, make no error, honey.
7: Niece.
6: All right, girl.
7: All right,
6: baby. Doesn't look like a disco.
7: Yes, you better sock it to him. Go ahead now.
6: Now, miss it, go
8: blue.
6: All right.
5: Oh, God.
6: Baby, you should just do a show every day, honey.
5: Yeah, we can let her rap. I love it.
6: Yes, baby.
7: I'm telling you, man.
6: Yes, Lord.
5: We're going to do us a tiny desk in here. We're going to feature Brad one day. We're going to set a little stage up in here.
7: Yeah.
5: And we're going to let her do a whole concert live on the air in studio.
7: I'm
5: ready. Yes, live, and we're going to blow it up all week.
7: Yep, then you're going to have everybody wanting to do one.
5: Yeah.
7: Yeah, let's do it.
5: Yeah, let's go.
6: Just add herbs. But anyway, good morning.
7: That's how you grow.
6: All right, y'all. Lauryn Hill, baby. Now, they talking about Miss Lauryn Hill, baby. This girl opened up about not feeling safe enough, honey, to drop another album. And I'm not mad at Miss Hill, honey. They're saying, y'all, that, honey, why she never released another solo project following the miseducation of Lauryn Hill in 1998, because she compared herself to Harriet Tubman, honey, when it comes to the music industry. Now, on Instagram recently, y'all, honey, now, they're saying, y'all, that Fryin' World made a post, honey, dissecting the potential reasons why the Fugees rapper choose, honey, not to release another album. Now, in the lengthy post, they pointed out multiple unlabeled issues along with the pressures that came, y'all, with Hill being a perfectionist. I didn't know Lauryn was a perfectionist. I just knew she stayed late. But anyway, in the response to the post, Lauryn made her way into the comment section recently to deliver on how her explanation of the decades-long gap between her only album and now. Now, she started off, y'all, the intersection, honey, the interaction, I'm sorry, with a simple comment that reads, "I disagree," before going into a much more detailed explanation about her own reasoning and what happened. And she went on and on and on to the break of dawn. You know, she said, when you're inspired and desire to be principled, what doesn't get talked about enough is the drain, nor the challenge, honey, to find safety so that you can create with integrity, the Grammy winner begun. She said, most, honey, see opportunity as dollars only and often exclude the sense. She said the sense, not the sense. Now, Ms. Hill also said, y'all, the score nor the miseducation were made, honey, because we were allowed to represent what we did. We fought for every inch. She said, while success can cause greed that begins to degenerate, honey, the art for the money. She said, we're people living through all this. These conversations should allow, honey, for more nuance. Now, artists go through phases, creativity requires expression, exploration, and experimentation. She said there were people who hated the Unplugged album, and yet some today swear by its significance. That was a lot.
7: It was. I was like, dang.
6: Well, why did she not? I mean, so she would draw it, and that's why she didn't make another album, honey. So bless her. So, honey, we love Lauryn Hill. But it's amazing how you can make one album, honey, and still, you know, thrive. She's still in concert. She's still doing things.
7: Yeah, that album got, like, I think 8 or 10 Grammys or something like that.
6: Yep. Yeah. So she did good, honey. So congratulations to Ms. Hill, honey, and her album, y'all. Now, also in other celebrity news, y'all, they're saying Real House of Atlanta, y'all, revelation that Shamia says, y'all, messy Angela Oakley, honey, is partially to blame, honey, for the fallout with her and Portia Williams. Now, Shamia accused Angela Oakley of stirring up drama that led, honey, to her falling out with Miss Portia Williams, y'all, and that's so touching, y'all. Now, they're saying that the once unbreakable friendship between Portia and Shamia has been unraveling in real time before the eyes, honey, on the Real Housewives of Atlanta. And judging by the drama spilling into season 17, they're saying, y'all, that the road back to sister still looks rocky. While viewers have watched, you know, years of tension, misunderstanding, and hurt feeling bubble to the surface, y'all. They said, Shamia, now I believe, y'all, that another housewife may have helped push their friendship even closer to the edge. And that's Angela Oakley. What you think about that record? We watched that on Sunday.
7: Man, I think communication, they should have talked about that probably earlier on, her and Portia. And I wish they work it out, and I hope they do. Because they've been friends for so long.
6: For so long.
7: Is it worth just throwing away?
8: No.
6: Yeah, exactly.
8: And you know, don't let it get so bad that you can't repair it.
7: Right.
6: Yeah, because we like both of them, honey. Both of them are friends of the morning show. So, honey, hopefully and prayerfully, you know.
7: Yeah,
6: that they get together. They get, you know, get together, honey. Yeah. So, because we know, honey, love will bring us back. And all
7: love
6: that
7: will keep us together.
6: Oh, that too, yeah. All right, now that said and did, y'all know what time it is.
7: Oh, Lord.
6: Sha-la-la-la-la-la. The color today, y'all, is fell grow. On the high end, you say fell grow. On the low end, you say beautiful field gray. That's a beautiful color, y'all. Sha-la-la-la-la.
8: Sha-la-la-la-la-la. Y'all give it up for Gary with the T. All right, party people, as well as Wednesday, we got the one and only Dr. MJ Collier coming up next. Hit us up with your medical questions if you have any. 866-9-R-I-C-K-E-Y. 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

0: Hey, man, yo, start anew, start anew. Man, my biological dad showed up, man. I ain't seen my dad since I went to the Universal Circus. Zeke, good morning, man.
1: Good morning.
0: Yeah,
2: unexpected guest.
1: It's in the DNA.
0: We did a DNA test, man. Zeke, my dad.
1: I'm glad you're
0: 18 because
1: you can't get none of this money.
0: Hey, I told my twin, I said, hey, y'all, this is my dad, this is y'all granddaddy. Who's that? My twin looked at me like, what the hell?
1: Well, at least I met my grandkids.
0: Right?
3: Yeah. Come on now.
0: Hey, Zeke, we're going to post the pictures. Hey, Zeke is in the studio with us this morning, and we got Dr. MJ Collier up next. Hit us up at 866-9-R-I-C-K-E-Y. 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
1: All right, 28 minutes after now, y'all. It's Wellness Wednesday. We got the one and only Dr. MJ Collier on with us. What up, Dr. Collier?
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14: 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Thank you, Ricky, for the opportunity to bring healthcare information to the listeners of the Ricky Smiley Morning Show. Ricky, it's Mental Health Awareness Month, so let's talk about your mental health.
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14: Ricky Smiley Morning Show listeners, if you're driving, if you're already at work, or if you're still at home, I need you to lean in for the next few minutes. We're built on a culture of resilience. Ricky, in the black community, we are taught to be strong, to carry the world on our shoulders without complaint. But today, I'm going to break the silence. That's right. Strength should not mean suffering in silence. So let's change the narrative right now. Black men and women, we often have stress that is unique to our community. Navigating systemic racial trauma on a daily basis to everyday stressors like your children, your family, paying your bills, getting back and forth to work, etc. The pressure to be a strong black woman or a strong black man is real. We cannot show that we are vulnerable. Or you grew up here and take it to the altar. Just pray on it or just man up. I'm saying you can have your faith, but you might still need a therapist.
1: Right.
14: Sometimes you need more than just a pep talk, Ricky. You need a mental health professional. You advocate that all the time. If you have diabetes or high blood pressure, you would go to the doctor. You come to Dr. Collier. So you should also take care of your mind. Your mind, body, and spirit. Very important. If your spirit is heavy or if you have anxiety, you should see a therapist. It is not a sign of weakness. It is
1: a
14: tool to improve your mental health and quality of life. So for the Ricky Smiley Morning Show listeners hearing this right now, if you're feeling overwhelmed or you're just feeling off, where do you start? Well, start small. First, give yourself permission to not be okay. Acknowledge and embrace that you're not feeling good. Suppressing your anxiety or even depression doesn't make it disappear. It just changes how and when it shows up. Sometimes it can be anger. It can be fatigue or even result in physical pain or disease because of stress. Second, find resources that are culturally sensitive. Now, you hear me advocate cultural insensitivity in healthcare all the time, but for mental health, it is key and so important because you want a provider that looks like you. They have the same experiences. They eat the same types of food. They drink the same type of beverage. Then you don't have to explain yourself or your existence to your provider before you can start healing because they can't figure you out or can't understand what your life is like. And don't forget the power of no. Ricky, this is for you. Set boundaries. Friends and especially family can overwhelm, and that is a form of self-care. I know you do. You can't pour from an empty cup. And to the men listening, being vulnerable is actually the highest form of courage. Check in on your friends and family. Sometimes just reaching out and saying, how you doing? I haven't talked to you in a while. You okay? and then really wait for the response. Because most of the time when people say, how you doing, you immediately respond and say, I'm good, or something like that.
1: That's the ones that like to borrow money now, because that's what they're doing. They start telling all their financial hell no.
14: It's always that.
1: We used to ask people how they doing. We used to say, hey, I'm praying for you, and whatever you're dealing with, God bless you and thinking of you. No. You're going to pull me and all that.
4: Ooh, but I need some breaks, though. But.
1: Yeah. Okay.
4: Feeling good, but I need some breaks.
14: Can you just catch up me a little something? That's all. I just need a little help.
4: A little something.
1: Hey, that's going to be a new slogan. I'm feeling good, but I need some breaks.
14: So, Ricky, this month and every month, we're going to prioritize us. Not our jobs, not our roles, but our souls. Listeners, you are worthy of peace, you are worthy of rest, and you are worthy of support. We in this together. Dr. MJ Collier and the Ricky Smiley Morning Show. So keep your head up, keep your mind right. All right, Ricky, that's it.
1: Before we go to the phone, I just want to say, okay,
4: I'm feeling good, but I need some breaks.
1: You all with Dr. Collier, good morning.
5: My husband has been taking low-dose aspirin for many years, but now he's developing dark black splotches over his body. Is that normal side effect, or should we be checking with our doctor?
14: Now, unrelated. The low-dose aspirin is good. It's to prevent heart attacks and strokes because it gives you some benefit from making little clots. So there's something else going on with him. I would look for a contact dermatitis, but if it's from head to toe, that means it's something systemic. It may be a food allergy. Something needs to be evaluated. But those two things, and the key. One is some inflammation in the skin. So take anti-inflammatories and make sure that he is drinking 8 to 10 glasses of water every day, not counting anything else he's drinking. Doesn't substitute. So if you drink tea, if you drink a soda, if you drink Jack Daniels, whatever you're drinking, every time you drink something other than water, also get a glass of water, and that kind of detoxifies you.
1: All right, y'all, with Dr. Collier, good morning.
6: Yes, I want to ask Dr. Collier, was the acupuncture procedure good for treating the HPV virus or ridding of it?
14: I don't see any connection whatsoever between acupuncture and HPV. HPV is a viral infection that is usually self-limiting. Some people go on to form chronic disease states, and that can predispose you to, for women, cancer of the cervix and uterus, and for men, literally cancer of the penis. Sometimes also associated with those that perform orally, throat cancers. So, acupuncture is not going to affect that one way or another.
1: What happened, Dr.
4: Collier? What? What you say now?
14: Throat cancer.
4: Speed past that.
14: Throat cancer is from HPV. Number one cause of throat cancer other than smoking. HPV viral infections of the throat that can become chronic, and they predispose those. Anything that's pink and wet is sensitive to the HPV virus.
4: The
14: inside of your mouth, the inside of your nose. No, we praying for you. You're doing good. You just need a few bricks. Break it, you're holding it in. Come on, break it.
4: You see it.
1: Never mind. He said you should be dead.
7: Boy, oh boy.
4: MJ from around the way.
14: MJ from around the way. Ask Dr. MJ. Here
1: what
14: we go.
1: Doing this? I don't know where to go. Dave, what we doing? I'm lost. Oh, we're taking some more calls on the other side. Okay. All right. Man, you know what? I'm gonna put in my 2-week notice because y'all, listen.
7: Same.
1: If y'all don't learn how to act and y'all can't control yourself and be better than what you are on this national radio show, I'm putting my 2-week notice because I could do something else. I ain't got time for this. Dr. Collier, I apologize because these are heathens that I work with. And when I look at Alfreda's Special K and the Brat, heathens.
14: Alfreda's is a woman.
1: And you already know, Gary, that's a whole nother story by itself. All right, if you guys want to talk to Dr. Collier, hit us up at 866-9-R-I-C-K-E-Y. 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
2: 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It's Wellness Wednesday. 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

0: Oh, man, Rick Smile, the morning show. Hey, kissing game, high five. 13 before the top of the hour. We got a one on Dr. MJ Colley on with us this morning, man. Any of your medical questions, hit us up at 866-9-R-I-C-K-E-Y. Hey, real quick before we go to the calls, Dr. Colley, say good morning to my good friend Zeke from the Universe Soul Circle that just stopped by this morning. Say hello to Dr. Colley.
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2: Good morning, Zeke. Zeke, I just got some great information. As a medical professional, I have certified the DNA testing, and Zeke, you are the father. Ricky Smiley, yeah. Your biological dad.
1: Yeah. Yeah.
0: Hey, now Zeke didn't want to ask you that. Zeke said he had something he needed to come to the doctor for. Is it okay for him to come to you, or he need to go see a pediatrician?
2: Don't do that. We'd be happy and honored to take care of Zeke. Rick is proud of father. Bow dad shoe, man. Anytime.
1: There you go. Thank you, son.
0: Yeah. You can go. I'll take you over there. I'll drop you off over there, Zeke. Don't worry about it. All right, let's go to the phone. Y'all stupid. Y'all need to stop. Oh, my mic. I'm sorry. Zeke, I'm sorry. There you go. Can you hear it?
3: You're lucky I found out who a pediatrician is.
0: Yeah. 8669, Ricky, you over there to call you. Good morning.
4: Yeah, good morning, Dr. Charlie. This is Ramon James. I was wondering, sir, if that's a cure for a disease called fibromatosis.
2: Okay. I'm not sure what that disease is. I couldn't understand your pronunciation of it.
0: Yeah. No, we're going to go to the next call.
2: Go next call, yeah.
0: Hold on, son. Hey, you need to stop. I'm going to ask you to get out. Brad over here. You said you don't know what kind of disease that was. He said, yeah.
5: Guys.
0: He said, what, Africa?
5: No, I said, let's move on.
0: Okay, 866-9-RICKY. Y'all with Dr. Colley. Good morning.
6: Yes, good morning. My question is, my mother suffered from PSP, Progressive Supranuchial Palsy, and I was wondering if you can give me a little more insight into what exactly that is and what can we do to maybe stop the progression.
2: Okay, and that's the thing. Most of the treatments don't offer you a cure. They offer, quote, to slow the progression, not necessarily stop the progression. I don't know how that is measured. When medications are used to slow the progression, I don't know how bad you would have been over time without just following routine good health. Now, that is a palsy is a neurological disorder that can cause you to have either slow movements or types of tremors, stuttering in your speech and a variety of other neurological generalized weaknesses that make it difficult for you to ambulate and, even hold things in your hand, etc. So 90% of those disease states are inflammatory in nature. So one, good rest, good eating, good healthy eating habits, and anti-inflammatories that are natural, like turmeric, curcumin, vitamin D, and omega-3 fish oils are things that should be staples. I would also recommend that probiotics be a standard part of her treatment regimen, because probiotics are God's gift to the human body. They do so many good things in reference to inflammatory disease states, food allergies, etc. So we're kind of doing what we call hoop skirt therapy. That means we're throwing it in Gone with the Wind, and Gone with the Wind, the movie, the ladies wore the big skirts that covered everything. So that covers everything and all the possibilities, because we're not sure why that happens, why people get it, but it does. And so slowing down the progression is basically our best hope, not necessarily there is no formal therapy that will cure this disease state.
0: Right. Thank you so much for that call. Dr. Collier, good morning.
7: My friend has been having troubles for the last few years. She has swollen feet. She goes blind for a second. She has pain in her side and her back, and she gets these really bad aches and foot pain. The doctor said it's nothing. She did blood work and all of that. I was just wondering what he thought she should do next.
2: Okay, she's got peripheral neuropathy, and my biggest concern is that she goes blind on occasion. That can be caused by inflammation of the arteries going to the eyes. That can go from being a temporary situation to permanent blindness. So that needs to be, she's probably going to need primary therapy, which would include some steroids. She may need one of the newer biologics that help treat anti-inflammatory disease states. So that is she really needs to have a neuro-ophthalmologist as a part of her treatment regimen, and probably a rheumatologist as well. So this is going to take a team medical approach, and everybody needs to communicate with everybody so we'll know what's going on with her. And it's going to require, again, good routine health maintenance.
0: Dr. Cotty, hold that thought. I can bring you on the other side so you can close out. You can close out right quick. You got 10 seconds. Okay. Go ahead.
2: Yes, sir.
0: Go ahead, Dr. Cotty. You good?
2: Okay. All right. We're in this together. Keep your head up and keep your head right. 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Go to and subscribe to my YouTube channel, Ask Dr. MJ. Why? Because your health is important, where we have hundreds of videos on various healthcare topics.
0: Don't believe me.
2: Just watch. 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Not those of Ricky Smiley, not those of Ricky Smiley's biological dad, Zeke, or the Ricky Smiley Morning Show cast, or its production crew. 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

Good morning, everybody. Y'all listening to The Voice. Come on, dig me now. One and only Steve Harvey got a radio show. Man, God is in the blessing business. I'm in the receiving line. Man, that's a good feeling. I thank God for waking me up in the mornings. I really, really do. I thank God for the spirit that he wakes me up with, because I finally figured it out. Such a blessing that shouldn't be taken for granted. The fact that you are up today. The fact that you just got off work and you driving home. The fact that you got a job to come home from. The fact that you got a job to wake up to. Whatever it is, the fact that you can see, think, hear, smell, walk, talk, rhyme, reason, whatever it is. It's a blessing, man. I was talking to a partner of mine last night, and an analogy came to me last night of what my life has been like. Just going over my story with a friend of mine of some of the things I had gone through, and he never knew it, because he said, man, you never told me that. We were just talking. One of the things I remember, and it's kind of equated to my life, was when I was a little boy, I should go to the store with my mom, and she would let me buy a jigsaw puzzle. Now, for those of you, a jigsaw puzzle comes in a box. There are no instructions. It just comes in a box. And it's simple. You're going to dump the pieces out in a pile, and you're going to try to put the pieces together until it looks like the picture that's on the cover of the box. That's as simple as it is. Here is the deal. I would select a jigsaw puzzle based on the picture that I liked and if I thought I could do it. Now, if the picture looked too crazy, if it looked too intricate, I didn't want that puzzle. You know, and the thing was, back in the day, you got a jigsaw puzzle. You had 100-piece puzzles, 400-piece puzzles. Man, then they say a 1,000-piece puzzle. You go, whew, ooh. So those were a little difficult for me when I was a little boy. So I didn't want that. As I got a little bit older, I had more challenging puzzles, you know, 450, 500-piece puzzles. But I always picked picture of something I liked. So it's very simple. You get the jigsaw puzzle, you get it home, you open it up, you dump it out on the table. You flip all the pieces over so you can see them. And then I would try to sort them based on the colors on the box. If it was like a black section, I'd take all the black pieces and slide them over there. If it was some flowers, I'd try to find all the pictures with little jigsaw pieces with the little floor. And I separate them. And then I start putting it together. And the way I started was I try to build the border first, because I knew all the straight edges had to be side by side at one point. And it was funny, man, because it's related to my life. I would start putting the pieces together of the picture I saw that I liked. And that would be my picture. A lot of people didn't like jigsaw puzzles. As a matter of fact, none of the boys on the street like jigsaw puzzles but me, because they just didn't want to go through the intricate details of figuring that out, really go outside and run or something like that. And so what happened was, as I got older, I wanted more difficult and challenging puzzles, but I wouldn't go too far. I wanted some nice stuff to happen. I had a picture of what I wanted for my life, but I didn't want to go too far. Because it was so challenging and difficult, I couldn't see myself with all of that. And I didn't have the time, the knowledge, the expertise, the figuring all the intricate details.

0: And I discovered something when I was talking last night. That's what happens in life to a lot of people. You get bogged down with the details of coming up and trying to create the picture that you want for yourself. You put it to the side. You say, oh, that puzzle crazy. Next thing you know, you crumble it up and put it back in the box. Or you go halfway and you get stuck. And you get to the part where it ain't a lot of different colors. It's all the same. And that's a little bit more challenging. So that may stop you. But it's somewhere in the jigsaw puzzle that it gets very difficult and challenging, the bigger the picture you want. But then what'll happen in your life is just like what'll happen in a jigsaw. Once you get comfortable and you don't mind the challenge, you could get a bigger picture. But here's the key to it, though. If you put God in your mix, see, the picture that I saw for myself as a boy is not the picture that has happened to me as a man. Because along the way from boyhood to manhood, from the time I was 10, you understand, what happened along the ride in there was I started putting God in the mix. And so now the picture that I have now is not the picture I saw. It's the picture that God saw. So what I'm saying, this analogy is, the picture you have may be difficult to complete, but if you were to include God in your life, put God in your jigsaw puzzle, God will not only help you complete the puzzle, and he gonna add some pieces, he gonna do some favors, he gonna show some mercy, and you gonna look up, and the picture that you're able to end up with will be totally different and much more complete, much more beautiful, a bigger picture than the one you had. Because there's no way that I could have saw the life that I have today back when I was a boy. And it amazes me when I hear people say, I always saw this for myself. I didn't do that. I didn't quite see this for myself. I don't know how you can have the ability to see what God really has for you. But man, he's a masterful jigsaw man. He's an incredible puzzle completer. So if you got a puzzle that's challenging to you, maybe you need to see, what's the picture that God has for your life? If God were in your life, if you completed the puzzle, what would it look like? It'll be a far more extensive puzzle, and it would be a far more beautiful piece of scenery than you could have ever imagined. Tears come in my eyes because I can't believe God brought me this far. I can't believe that when I opened up and accepted him and started talking to him, that he would add all these pieces to my jigsaw puzzle, and my jigsaw puzzle would look like this. And I can tell you, I ain't got a whole lot to do with what I done turned into. It's mostly favor and blessings and grace and mercy of God. And I looked up and I just got a much bigger jigsaw puzzle completed. And guess what? He ain't through with me yet. That's what's amazing and exciting about a relationship with God. God could take your jigsaw puzzle and fix it.
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0: Ladies and gentlemen, we are here. The time has arrived. A new gift from God, another present, another gift. It's called now. Man, be grateful today, y'all. If you don't do nothing else, show some gratitude. Tell him that you appreciate it. Just tell him that you love him, that thank you. Thank you for waking me up, for giving me this day, for giving me this opportunity. Man, it's just filled with so much. It's so many great things can happen to you today. And no matter what happens, you're going to get through that too. This too shall pass. Come on, just here, like boy. Everything else that didn't happen to you. It passes eventually. Don't you get it? You survived it all before, and you're going to make it through this one. And I'm grateful that God woke me up and gave me a chance and let me learn that in my lifetime. Ladies and gentlemen, this is that doggone Steve Harvey Morning Show. Shirley Strawberry, Carl Farrell, Mississippi, Monica Mouth of the South. That's Junior. Government name is Kier Sprates, and the legend that is Nephew Tommy.
1: Yay, yay.
0: Oh.

him. I want to know. I want to know. I want to know. Do you love? Do you love it?

0: so now I say moan.
1: Yeah.
0: I said moan, boy.
1: Devotion, boy.
0: Junior, yes, what's sir. On your mind this morning?
2: I'm glad you put the Lord out there for me, Uncle, because I'm kind of scared. Like, I'm nervous.
0: What you nervous about, though?
2: Because my wife doing things I ain't never seen happen before in the marriage now.
0: Oh, okay. Yeah, what's okay. she doing
2: out there? Okay, first of all, she cooked. Okay, she cooked. Okay. Now, I ain't asked her to cook, but she cooked. Then she told me I was a good husband. Okay, I know some of them now. Now, she didn't start a conversation last night when I came home. She didn't start no conversation. And then she turned the game on and just went upstairs. See, something up. I seen Snap before.
0: Yeah, you want
2: something
0: me to tell you what it's before?
2: What's going on?
0: Two things is possible.
2: Mm-hmm.
0: She either wants something.
2: Okay.
0: Or she done something.
2: I didn't even think about that.
0: Yeah.
2: Mm-hmm. Mm-hmm.
0: She gonna either want something or she done something.
2: I'm going to find
0: now,
2: out.
0: Yeah, you're going to find out. And remember, you're a good husband. You ate your food, did you? And I cut the game on. Remember that?
2: Yeah. Oh, she set me up already. Okay.
0: Yeah, that's what that is, dog.
2: Okay.
0: And I don't know really which one is better, because both of them can go bad.
2: Yeah.
0: The shorter reaction will be she's done something.
3: All right.
0: And that's just for you to get over.
3: She cooked. Coming up at 32 minutes after the hour, we'll hear from the nephew as he runs that prank back right after this.
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0: 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All right, it is time now to start your morning off with the nephew and run that prank back. What you got for us, Nev?
1: You not graduating. Let's go, cat dog.
2: Hello?
3: Hello, I'm trying to reach a Trevon, please.
2: This? Him? Who is this?
3: My name is Joseph. I work over in student affairs. How you doing today?
2: I'm good. How are you?
3: I'm good. Listen, you're supposed to be, this is your fifth year here at the university. You're graduating in the next 7-8 days, am I right?
2: Yes, sir. I'll be out of this joint.
3: Okay. Listen, I'm giving you a call. We got a bit of a problem here that we want to try and discuss with you, and maybe we can get you over at Student Affairs and come in and have a meeting with us, but we wanted to bring it to your attention. Now, you took one of your last subjects was English, and you had an English exam with a, you guys are writing an essay. Am I correct about that?
2: Yeah, that's true.
3: Okay, it seems that we got some problems here, that the professor there is actually insinuating that you may have cheated on this essay that you've actually written.
2: What? Cheated? No.
3: From what he's telling us here at Student Affairs is that you may have plagiarized some things that were in your essay.
2: Dude, I didn't plagiarize nothing that was in the essay. Everything is documented like it should be. So I don't know what you're talking about. Especially cheating on no exam or no paper, nothing like that. You must got me mixed up with somebody else.
3: No, not at all. You're actually Mr. Trevon, correct?
2: I mean, that's me, but I didn't cheat on no exam or no paper, okay, for that matter.
3: Okay, well, let me try to bring you up to speed here, Trevon. What we're going to need is we're going to need you to actually come in and talk to us over here at Student Affairs so we can try to get this thing rectified. But I will let you know, it's going to take a few more days longer than graduation. So as of right now, you're actually not going to be walking and graduating with the rest of the students.
2: What, man, you got me messed up. What you mean I'm not going to be walking?
3: Well, until we get this situation rectified here, you're not going to be graduating with the rest of the students. Now,
2: man, I don't know what y'all got to do, but y'all need to figure it out and find out what the problem is. Man, I didn't cheat on no exam. The hell are you talking about, dude? My family is coming down here, and you talking about cheating on an English exam. The hell I look like cheating on an exam, and I'm getting ready to graduate. Man, now, y'all need to fix it, like, right now, like today while we're on the phone.
3: We can't do that. It's a sensitive subject, and like I said, it seems like it's plagiarism.
2: I mean,
3: you know, if we can get you to actually come over to Student Affairs next Wednesday.
2: Man, you got me up. What you mean next Wednesday, dude? I'm graduating in a few days. What you talking about next Wednesday, man? Like, why my professor didn't give me a call? Why are you calling me?
3: Sir, this is not something that professors actually take care of. This is a student affairs situation. Now, and it's a very sensitive situation. Now, what we want to do is try to get this thing taken care of. And if what you're saying is actually true, then you'll probably graduate in August
2: when we have the next... you got me. I'm telling you right now, this is some... You got me. August? Man, I'm graduating this semester. I've been here too long to go through some my last few weeks of school, and you talking about August?
3: I'm not even trying to hear what you got to say, man.
2: My family is coming down here from everywhere to see me graduate. Man, I'm the first girl to graduate from my family. You talking about some talking about I cheated on the paper? A paper, dude? A paper? Man, you got me up, man. I'm going to work 2 and 3 jobs to see me through this school, and now I'm coming getting ready to graduate, and you talking about I gotta wait until August to graduate? Man, hell no. I'm on my way to the office right now, and you can tell whoever the professor is that I'm on my way, and he needs to be there too.
3: Sir, all I can really tell you is that we can try and get this thing rectified as early as next Wednesday.
2: Like, what's your name again? And where's your office?
3: I'm at Student Affairs. I'm Joseph.
2: Okay. So I'm about to get in my car right now, and I'm about to come over there, and we're going to handle this today. And how you singling me out? Cheating on the exam or paper, man? What the is that?
3: Sir, all they're saying is the professor saying that there's a possibility of plagiarism here.
2: Man, are you kidding me, dude? I've been here 5 years. I'm the first male to graduate from college, man. My grandma is 82 years old, and she coming here to see me graduate. And you're telling me some about cheating on the paper, and I got to wait till August? just to graduate. Man, that. Man, you tell that professor to come to your office right now, because I'm already in my car on my way to come to your office, and we're going to handle this today. That, man, you got me.
3: I don't have any more room on my schedule to actually pull anybody in today.
2: How you gonna call me with a like this? Talking about you ain't got room on your schedule? Man, hell no. Mr. whatever your name is, I'm on my way to your office
3: Joseph,
2: right now. And all
3: Joseph,
2: I got to tell you, all
3: sir.
2: I got to tell you, and I'm telling you up front, it's gonna be a problem if I ain't graduating in a few days. You got to deal with me. You got to deal with my family, my mama. We don't play that, man. You got to.
3: Sir, is there a possibility that maybe you plagiarized and didn't know that you did that?
2: Dude, man, what the you mean? The paper was over some that I already knew.
3: Sir, can I tell you one more thing and then I'll ask
2: you. You can't tell me a thing. You didn't already call me with some talking about I can't graduate with my class after I done been this for 5 years, then sacrifice and study my off, and you telling me I can't graduate until August? You ain't got to tell me.
3: I do have one more thing I need to tell you, and then I'll let you be on your way, okay?
2: Man, go ahead.
3: Can I tell you what I want to tell you?
2: Dude, go ahead. I'm telling you.
3: This is Nephew Tommy from the Steve Harvey Morning Show. You just got prank phone called by your best friend, Brian.
2: What? Hello? Man. Dude, somebody gonna playing jokes like that, dude. Man, do you know how hard I working food to get out this 5 years? 5 years. Man, I'm telling you.
3: Man, you are the first black male in your family to graduate from college. You're doing it big, boy.
2: Man, I know, man. It's been a journey, bro. I can tell you it's been a journey, man.
3: I got one more thing to ask you, baby. What is the baddest, and I mean the baddest, radio show in the land?
2: Man, it's that Steve Harvey Morning Show.
4: That's so
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5: horrible.
4: 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Mean.
5: Uh-huh. Thank you. Coming up next, it is Ask the CLO, Chief Love Officer Steve Harvey in the building right after this.
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0: What's up, y'all? This your man, Sandy Entertainer. You're listening to the Steve Harvey Morning Show. Yeah, boy.
1: 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It is time to ask the CLO. Danella in St. Louis writes, I'm 30 years old and I lost a lot of weight in a short period of time because of an illness. My boyfriend is still a fat boy and he's insecure about it. When I go out now, other men hit on me and that's a first. I've never had options when it comes to dating. So do I stay with fat boy or be single and date other men? Wow.
2: Well, it looks like you're real happy with these new options to me. I'm just going to go out there and say it. Mm-hmm. Or now, you could bank on the inevitable. I don't know if you want to do that. Or you could just go on and stay, huh?
3: What's
4: that?
3: You better not say.
2: What did you about well, what? You know, if fat boy eventually going to get sick.
3: Why are you saying that?
2: And then his weight could come down, too. And then y'all would be matching.
1: Oh, so she's got to wait till he gets sick. That's an option.
2: Well, that's an option. You don't know when it's going to happen, but it's going to be that overweight. Don't worry about it. It's coming.
3: Oh, man.
2: So you could do it like that. Or I think you're starting to enjoy your new.
1: Yeah, she likes the attention. Yeah.
2: Yeah, because now you have options.
5: Mm-hmm. 30 pounds.
2: And these options are good, you know. She lost 30.
5: Yeah.
2: Oh, yeah, yeah.
1: And a short period.
2: Her head.
5: Sexy.
2: Yeah.
1: So.
2: But then you also need to know in a short period of time.
1: Uh-huh. That's what she said, right. Because of an illness, yeah.
2: Yeah, probably need to find out about this illness.
5: What she got?
2: Because you want
3: you might want to catch it if it's short term. Lose some weight.
2: I don't know. You might want to.
3: I was curious myself.
2: Yeah, all the fellas that's listening, you might want to. You know,
5: you might want to look into this.
2: Yeah.
3: If
2: you hollering at somebody who lost a lot of weight drastically, she could be in this letter. So you might want to be careful.
1: Go ahead, Shirley. Moving on to Bree in Nashville. Bree writes, I got a call from my 7-year-old son's school because he had condoms in his backpack. He said he got them off his daddy's back seat. I checked our account and my husband went to the pharmacy recently, which is odd. He said he went and bought a Gatorade and gum. Well, the totals don't add up, so why lie?
5: Why lie? Gatorade and gum.
3: Why lie?
1: Come on.
2: Wait a minute.
6: Necessary.
2: Why not?
3: Why not?
2: What is he finna say that he bought at the, you think he's finna say he bought some condoms at the drugstore?
5: Yeah.
2: But that little boy though.
5: We're gonna whoop his little
2: boy. That little boy in the back seat and put him in the backpack.
1: And thanks to the school, good looking out.
2: Yeah. Hey, your 7-year-old got some condoms in there. Mm-hmm. Boy, where you get these condoms? At the back seat. Daddy was taking me to school.
1: Wow.
2: I threw the one out the window that was open.
1: But what can he say? I mean, the total.
5: You can't say Gatorade and gum.
1: What?
2: Well, unless.
1: Okay, let's go.
2: See,
1: come on.
2: You got
1: this
2: to go.
1: What I want to hear. Mm-hmm.
2: This is really wide. Because I did buy gum. Are you sure those were condoms?
1: Yeah, they're sure.
3: So you think the people at the school didn't know what a condom was? An adult that called another adult?
1: That's what he's
2: Because, you know, that gum, I was blowing bubbles. And, you know, if that could be what the boy found. Mm. And now here this teacher thinking it's a condom. What she need to do is get herself together. Now, this boy done picked up some bubbles I was blowing. And I just was laying them in the back seat.
1: That's not a good one. That's not a good
2: one. Oh, it's not a good one. But we got to go with something.
6: Yeah. No, let me tell you why it worked. Because they don't have the itemized receipt list. See, they don't know what was on the receipt. They just got the total. See, you don't know.
3: That's
5: we ran out of balloons for a party, and we needed to get them instead. That don't work. That don't.
2: Yeah, that's why I blew up the gum. Was the receipt? Now let me ask you something. Do you see condoms on that receipt?
1: No.
2: No.
1: Mm-mm. Mm-mm. Mm-mm. Or do I see this lie working? Yeah. No. I don't see that either.
3: Mm-mm. The problem is he got busted by another adult. You're just, that's the issue.
2: We need to ask this boy what color was it.
1: Don't implicate the boy. It's not his fault.
2: Okay. Shirley, caller. What color was it? Just give me a color. Any color.
1: Blue.
2: Hey, berry flavor bubblicious.
5: Okay. There you go.
3: You going to ride that lie. You stick with your lie at all.
5: Stay in there.
6: Berry flavor bubblicious.
1: Okay. Yeah. All right, we're moving on because this is just dumb. All right. Nikki in Secaucus says, I finally let my coworker.
2: Oh, wait, hold on. I want to say something too. See how you said we're just moving on?
1: Yes, we are.
2: That's one of the great things about being a professional.
1: Mm-hmm.
2: When you lie, it can be so effective that a person just give up and move on. So
1: no, that's not it.
2: Yeah, go ahead, Shirley. Woo, Nikki, close call.
1: Nikki is so close. Said, Nikki says, I finally let my coworker come by so he could stop begging for a taste. He told all the guys at work that he's got me whipped. I told the guys it wasn't that at all. And he wasn't all that. Now he's mad at me, but I only did it because he gossiped first. How do I fix this?
2: What you got to fix?
1: What?
2: What you got to fix? It wasn't all that. He ain't all that. There you go. Yeah.
1: And he runs his mouth. Now you know that, Nick.
2: There you go.
1: In Secaucus.
2: Yeah. You ain't got to do that again. You know. And you could have had a V8.
1: Instead of him. All right, moving on to last one, Steve. Carolyn in Prosper says, my husband talked me into us buying a huge estate in the country. I'm still socially active, so I'm back and forth to the city a lot. I told him I want an apartment in the city, too. And he's got a problem with that. I made the sacrifice. Why can't he?
2: Yeah, we're not buying no apartment in the Yeah, we're not buying no apartment in the city. That sounds crazy.
1: Okay. She doesn't want to drive back
3: hard. No.
1: Yeah.
3: That's just a no.
2: Well, initially, that's what I'm saying to myself. Now, how are we going to explain it? Why we're not going to get this apartment? It has to come a different way. But I'm just talking to us. No, we're not getting no apartment.
1: Yeah. Mm-hmm. Okay, just no. It's a no for me.
2: Yeah, we have to look at this account, see what
1: it is. All right. Thank you, CLO.
0: This is Steve Harvey Morning Show, man. Ain't nobody playing with y'all.
5: Shirley, can you hear Cat, dog?
0: Shirley, what did he say?
4: What did he say? Time?
5: Pretty close. About 30 seconds ago, he said 10 seconds.
4: Oh, sorry.
0: Pretty close to that. He did not quite go there.
4: Sometimes I can't hear when I'm talking.
0: Shirley can't hear. Shirley.
4: Yeah, I can hear you now.
0: She can't. Shirley can't. What? Shirley.
5: So that's what I'm.
0: That's what he was saying to me and Tommy.
4: Oh, is that what he was saying? Yeah.
0: Shirley, 10 seconds.
4: Not Cat. Maybe you guys.
0: 30 seconds
4: but not
0: ago.
4: Not Cat. I know. Not Cat. Maybe you guys.
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0: 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It is Wednesday. It is a hump day. Yes, it is. Good morning. Greg B. Bauer at 1420 KRIZ. 1620 KYIZ, and we're streaming at ztwins.com on the Shumple Radio app. You can also get us loud and clear, yes you can, on that radio box app, okay? We're right there, and just to let our gospel folks know that you can get 1420 KRIZ also on the Shumple Radio app, so you can get your praise on all day, 24 hours a day. Ah, it is a Wednesday, heading into a weekend, Memorial Day weekend and things. Yeah, but, I'm already mentioned the weekend. Well, I always keep the weekend in view because, you know, yeah, working hard 5 days a week. You got to know what you're going to do and plan for the weekend. Yeah. Well, let's see. You got my guests on the phone lines. The guest is going to hold on in just a second. A couple of things happening across the nation. Mitch McConnell will not be in back in Congress again. Yeah, he's one of those old fuddy-duddies that some people on this show has called and said he should be gone, so Mitch McConnell will not be there. There are a couple other folks that will not be there. But there's one very thing positive in the elections yesterday across the nation. We see that the sister that was once mayor of the city of Atlanta, Georgia, Sister Keisha Lance Bottom, yet she won the Democratic nomination to be the governor's next governor in the state, setting up a November election where she hopes to win a seat that has, they say, eluded her party for more than two decades. In addition, a win in November would make her the first African-American female governor in the country. Okay. Mm-hmm. Very positive there. And you know the old boys all night. They've already cranked up the machine. They cranked up the machine probably before the votes were finished counting once they found out Ms. Bottoms was the lead down in the state of Georgia on the Democratic side. Yep, the old boys have cranked up the machines to not make her a winner. Let her be a winner. You can bet you a dollar. I'm not talking junk this morning. Yep, they have cranked it up. I'm quite sure, you know, on the political side of things, when we're asleep, those other individuals are, I won't say doing dirt, but they're working on the things, okay? 5 minutes after 7 o'clock in the morning time, good morning to my guests. The newly elected president of the Seattle King County branch of the NAACP, President Hayward Evans. Good morning, Mr. Evans. How you doing, sir?
1: Oh, Frank, excellent. Look, thank you for having me here today. Super appreciative, giving us the opportunity to get our voices out and bringing the community back together. You know, but I want to give a shout out to Chris H. Bennett and his wife, Beverly, mm-hmm. I mean, Gloria, right, for everything that they've done. And also for Chris B. Bennett, the national award-winning medium newspaper. And then last but not least, you. For the listenership who don't know, Frank, you got the oldest running talk radio show, if not in the state, one of the oldest in the nation.
0: Don't say that now.
1: But it's the truth. But anyway. You're a legacy winner from the Martin Luther King Commemoration Committee. You are a living legend. Come on now. Yeah. We got to tell the truth. And you're the only person out here that I've heard that goes straight to the heart of issues impacting black folks. If it wasn't for you and the medium and what's going on, there would be such a void in our ability to communicate. Okay. On that note, I need to say, hey, look here, thank you.
0: You know, I left tap dancing to those who tap dance, and I don't have no tap dancing shoes, so I have to bring it to see it like I feel it and see it like I see it, okay? I let those others tap dance. I'm not a good tap dancer, so I don't, okay? Hayward Evans, a newly elected president of the Seattle King County branch of the NAACP. Mr. Evans, you have a tough job. A tough job to do. Are you ready?
1: Oh, yeah, God is good. Absolutely, I'm ready. But I don't see it as a tough job. I see this as an opportunity. You know, the Seattle King County NAACP is focused on rebuilding trust, transparency, and community engagement. You know, we're building a working branch focused on action.

0: accountability, and results. Our goal is to connect the NAACP directly with everyday concerns of Black families, communities throughout King County. We're organizing committees, strengthening leadership, creating opportunities for new voices to participate. We want the branch to become visible, very visible, accessible, and solution-oriented for our people. It's time to get busy, Frank. You know what's going on with the current administration.
1: Yes, sir.
0: They gave us their playbook, Project 2025. What was the first thing Trump did when he got in office? He removed DEI. He laid off all the major Black generals, all the thousands of Black women in leadership positions under the DOGE. And this is something that we just can't continue to let. And the local NAACP is going to do everything in its power. One, to get our people back into position, mm-hmm. and two, to make sure we're protecting the interests of future generations. We're here for the long game, and we're not going nowhere.
1: You know, I'm glad you're on the show with me this morning. The previous one, and I don't want to call his name, never did come on the show with me. He was on with Chris B. And I'll just move on here. But you ready? You say you ready now. For those who don't know, give us a little background. You're a longtime community advocate.
0: Oh, but thank you for that, Frank. Look at here. I was born and raised in Seattle. I'm a projects kid coming out of High Point. Mm-hmm. To all my High Pointers, a shout out to you. We've gone through this struggle for a long time. I was a past executive director of Central Area Motivation Program, Washington State Tenants Union. I did economic development activities in Africa. But right now, my focus is on Washington State, Seattle, King County area in particular. Too many of our people are getting discriminated against, getting pushed to the side of the curb, and they have no one there to advocate for them. The NAACP is like an insurance card. You know, you get stopped by the popo and tell you your driver's license and insurance card. If your house gets on fire, who do you call? The insurance company. We're saying if you're discriminated against in any form, who you should call? You call the NAACP. We're your insurance to make sure you have somebody to back you up. At the NAACP, we don't want people just to put their head on the chopping block where these people can come against them and they have nobody that got their back. The NAACP is there because we got your back.
1: Okay, Ms. Evans, you'll be able to take calls with us this morning? Some people may want to talk to you this morning. Is that okay?
0: Oh, absolutely. Please. All right. I'd welcome it.
1: All right. The only number to dial is the 503-770-8725. That's 503-770-8725. 725. Looking at the article last week in the Seattle Medium newspaper, and to my listeners, you want to get a copy of that because there's a picture on the cover of the Medium of Mr. Evans. It's suitable for framing. And I'll move on for that, okay?
0: Now, in the
1: article, you were saying that we're entering a critical period where civil rights, voting rights, human housing, educational opportunity, and economic justice are facing significant challenges, making these issues, importantly, increasingly urgent within our community. And I know you're ready to run on that and say the NAACP will remain active, organized, vigilant, and fully engaged at the local level to protect and advance the rights and opportunities of the people we serve. That's why I asked you at the start of the show, are you ready to run?
0: Absolutely ready. Ready to run and ready to talk to the listenership.
1: Okay. There are many issues that we have in our community. One is economic justice. The other couple of issues, the criminal justice, housing, health, and political action. Let's take it backwards. Let's go backwards. Political action. We know there's a lot right now on the table where they're trying to X out African-Americans to be part of the political situation. What do you got to say about that?
0: Well, you know, from that perspective, look at it again, it's very real. What is the Republican Party doing? And if we look at what's going on in the South, they're trying to redistrict, gerrymandering. They're trying to do everything to suppress the Black vote. And this goes back to John Lewis, had a positive legislation that went before Congress to enhance voting rights. Well, what did they do? Of course, they voted it down. And to me, this sort of reminds me at the end of the Civil War, you had all the Black folks were getting elected. You had as many Black people as white people registered and voting at that time. What did they do? Pulled the troops out of the South, changed laws, and for over 90 years, the Black vote was suppressed. All the way up until the 1965 Voting Rights Act. now over 60 years, and what did the Supreme Court do?
1: Mm-hmm.
0: They did it to remove it. Now, for those black folks to say, my vote don't count, come on, why do you think they're suppressing the black vote? Because they're fearful that we're going to gain the power, and it's going to help improve the quality of life, not just for black people, but for all people. Our goal at the NAACP is not just all black. Our goal is for equality across the board. And we believe discrimination should not take place in any form.
1: I hear you there. Okay, we mentioned the political action. The other would be criminal justice. The scales of the law sometimes are not in our favor. What do you have to say about that?
0: And that goes all the way back to when we first got off the ship in 1619. Laws haven't been in our favor. Yeah, we're doing a lot better, a lot more black people are judges, a lot more engaged in the process. We have a lot more black attorneys. But the fact is, the current administration is attacking black folks directly and trying to minimize our ability, one, to vote, two, to participate in any kind of event, three, they've been talking about restricting educational opportunities. And in terms of contracting, I know a few black contractors. They had nice federal contracts. Those contracts have been removed. And what did Vance say? Vance said, well, it's okay to be a white man. He said that, you know, white men have been discriminated against. So the Office of Civil Rights is making policies to promote white males. They're saying that they're being discriminated against and it needs to be investigated with taxpayer dollars. If that's not a direct attack, Frank, I don't know what it is. This is like the second Jim Crow.
1: Mm-hmm. You're right about that. My guest this morning is the newly elected president of the Seattle King County branch of the NAACP, Hayward Evans. Now, you mentioned labor. We know that the contracting in the state of Washington for African Americans, you can count it on the on your little finger, the number of contracts we received. Also in King County and Seattle, city of Seattle. On the table, what do you have on the table for talking about getting contracts? African-Americans and the labor situation.
0: You know, I'm glad you said that. We have one of the top labor organizers and leaders in the nation for the longshoremen. His name is Abin Bola Nellums. This young man, over 25 years as train operator, he reminds me of Tyree Scott to a large extent. Mm-hmm. For those who don't remember Tyree, look him up. You got to know your local black history. But he's out there organizing people. He's meeting. In fact, he has two cases that he's working on now in order to help folks who are being discriminated at the workplace. And we're challenging labor unions. You know, the labor unions, Frank, they've been bringing in young black people in some of these trades, right?
1: Mm-hmm.
0: But they give them the menial jobs. When they're there to learn the skills to move up to become journeymen, but they're getting held back. Well, no. We're going in there to meet with the contractors, to meet with the government entities, to make sure that we're putting teeth in that tiger so that when you're not really promoting and helping these young black people and people in the apprenticeship programs move up, we're coming after you. We're going to challenge you getting those governmental dollars that, again, us as taxpayers, we're paying that too. We need to make sure that we're protected. And the person who's the chair of that committee is absolutely stellar. And I'm so glad that he's agreed to chair our labor committee. Abin Bola Nellums.
1: You know, Mr. Evans, Hayward Evans is my guest this morning, the newly elected president of the Seattle King County branch of NAACP. I got a lot of questions for you. Let's get to a caller now. The only number to dial up this morning is the 503-770-8725, and we'll be swift and moving on with our callers this morning. Go ahead, caller. You are on the air. Good morning.
2: Good morning, sir. Good morning. How you doing? How y'all doing?
1: I'm doing great.
0: Hey, absolutely fantastic. Thank you, brother.
2: Well, I'm going to tell you, to get started, you're saying these tax dollars, they take them away from us. All you got to do is get them investigated. I don't know if this administration will do it. The Department of Justice, but you crack people that get block grants. All these city and county municipalities, you get them under Title VI. Well, you block the grant once they get investigated. You hit that money. You hit them in the pocket. Nobody wants to use Title VI power. Title VI is a very powerful Civil Rights Act of 1964. That's the power. That's the power we got, and nobody used it. And you guys been MIA since Carl Mack. You know what I mean? We're going to get some advocacy here. Man, these folks are running over us left and right. Liberals are racist, too. Matter of fact, don't be like Malcolm X. Yeah, happy birthday, belated birthday to Malcolm X. His birthday was yesterday. Like he said, you know, stop being a stool pigeon for white liberals. You know what I'm saying? Y'all making it worse. When you going to do something about it? And forget everybody, people of color. We got a target on our back. They don't. They jumped the line in front of us to get all these grants. Come on, man. When are you going to stop including everybody until we get our house right first? That's where we mess up. We thin ourselves out, and we don't have no strategy because we want to be so inclusive. Man, they didn't have a target on their back. They didn't have to get amended to the Constitution. They're benefiting off you and my people's blood soaking in the ground of America. Come on, man, with all that inclusive. Take care of home first. Take care of us first. Come on, man. Jesus okay. Didn't even do that.
1: You have a question for our guest this morning? Let him talk to you.
2: Yeah. The question is, and the statement, that still doesn't negate the fact that we've been strung out like we have, no representation. My auntie was with Mega Evers in Mississippi when he got shot. My auntie was the field secretary, the legal secretary for Mississippi with Mega Evers. They ain't do nothing like this. I see my auntie get down, man. What's wrong with y'all?
1: Okay,
2: my auntie's a lifetime member. Frank Dan responded. Okay. We need to get Title VI and advocate for people because systemic racism is worse here than Mississippi because they try to hide it and pretend and smile on your face. That's wicked and evil. We don't need that. We need some people going to stand 10 toes down, bro. We don't need all this gyrating and talking to sound good and getting titles. And you ain't doing nothing with it. That's all I got to say.
1: Thank you, sir. This morning, 7:20 in the morning, commuted to Port Perry at 1420 KRIZ, 1620 KYIZ. Mr. Heavens, we're going to take a quick break here. I got to take a break here while we roll on and remind all the listeners. The only number to dial in this morning is 503-770-8725. Quite a quick question to ask you, Mr. Heavens. You got a tough job, as I said at the start of the show, and you say you're ready to roll. Okay, we're going to roll back after the break. We're at 1420 KRIZ, 1620 KYIZ, and we're streaming loud and clear at ztwins.com and on the Simple Radio app.
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1: 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Uncommuted to Pope Reed is the newly elected president of the Seattle King County branch of the NAACP. Heywood Evans. Mr. Evans, I do have more questions for you. You want to make a comment about the callers, the last callers, please?
2: Oh, yes, please. Thank you, Frank. First to the last caller. Love your energy, love your enthusiasm, and love your focus. And I'm asking you to come on down, become a part of the NAACP, come in and meet, greet, share your concerns, because that needs to be addressed in our priorities. And let me just be straight up about it. Mm-hmm. The black community, the descendants of the African enslaved, is the top priority for our organization. But as an organization that believes in fair play, you know, our mission is for equal rights and equality for all persons, but our to eliminate hatred and racial discrimination. But our focus is on black folks. Like what you said, you need to come on down, share your concerns, and help us resolve some of these problems. I like it. Mm-hmm. Thank you.
1: Right. You know, you have a tough job there, Mr. Evans, and, you know, there's been a standard set, if I can say it that way, by Carl Mack, former head of the Seattle King County branch of NAACP, not to put you on the spot this morning.
2: Hey, listen here. I love Carl. Uh-huh. Carl's already reached out to me. You know, we talked, and I'm like a cookie cutter. The same thing Carl Mack was promoting. We're promoting the same thing. Mm-hmm. There's no difference. The issue is the programs that we're putting in place and how we're sort of restructuring the NAACP to have maximum impact. You know, Martin Luther King County is a huge county, Frank.
1: Yes.
2: And so what we're looking at is taking the county and breaking it down into five geographic districts. Each district will have a leader. So you don't have to run all the way from the CD all over the King County. But we have people out there whose focus is to take care of any type of discrimination issues that exist within their county. Our standing committees are experts in housing, education, economic development, youth-related services, health, so forth and so on. So if there's a problem in any of those areas, we have experts who can develop the strategies to address the concerns to a person who has the knowledge and the impact and connections in those communities. We're going to be much more efficient. I guarantee you that.
1: That's good. We need somebody out there fighting. I know you were a part of the Martin Luther King Jr. Commemoration Committee that is part of the event held every year, and you've been ahead of some of the marches, and you know what you're doing. I'll put it that way.
2: Hey, look, thank you, Frank. And you know where my heart's at. Mm. Always has been, always will be. And the question becomes true equality, true equity and inclusion. I look at the wealth gap. I look at gentrification. These are issues we got to address. But like that last caller, come on, man. Come on down and share your views so that we can improve our position.
1: Yeah, gentrification, the big G, has across the nation, affecting Seattle's Central District and broader South Seattle, has seen massive gentrification. leading to the displacement of historically black communities. How does the NAACP plan to push for housing equity and preserve black home ownership in King County?
2: You know, that's an excellent question, Frank, and I'm glad you asked. Mm-hmm. You know, Seattle's black community continues to be displaced at alarming rates. Families who helped build this city are being priced out of their own neighborhoods. CD is an excellent example. I was just with Bishop Witherspoon a few days ago, mm-hmm. and we talked about the change in the CD, change in the area, and how we were 70, 80, 90% black at one time. And now we're less than 6%. I mean, come on now. The people were priced, housed out, moved out. But then you see, Frank, all the little improvements come in, right? White folks move in. They do the roads. Mm-hmm. They put up the new signs. Come on now. We need to get off this issue, out of it. Housing is a civil rights issue. And we're going to fight for affordable housing and particularly home ownership. And they have that home ownership program, you know, that's out there now. And I'm encouraging all black folks who qualify for it to get in line and make sure that they have this opportunity for that down payment up to 20%. But we want to also protect the tenants. A lot of people are getting priced out on their rents. Mm-hmm. And we want equitable development policies. We want to make sure policies are in place that protect our interests, the interests of the worker and the new purchaser of the home. You know, you buy a home, Frank, and you have your income coming in, they end up raising your taxes. Come on now. Mm-hmm. And then if they can't get you out one way, they're going to tax us out. Economic development is not just, economic development can't mean just removing black communities in order to support this new gentrification process. We're going to develop and implement new systems that are going to address that issue, the issues of displacement. Anybody out there who's interested in gentrification and housing equity, we want you to come on down to the NAACP. On that note, the person who's in charge of our housing committee, mm-hmm. her name is Cheryl William Jackson. She's built new housing, multi-income housing in the Skyway area. Mm-hmm. She's been a super advocate, and she's done absolutely fantastic job. And this is the person that I think people are interested in housing and discrimination should get with her.
1: You know, we got you on display this morning, but let's bring the listeners in and everybody listening about joining the NAACP. What does it cost?
2: $30 a year annually, and even less for students. But the fact is, and again, it's something I'm going to be proposing, mm-hmm. particularly for students, for those folks who, hey, you know, $30, $40, $50, you're in college and you're trying to have a meal, you know, pay for that textbook. I like to have them, if they can come in and volunteer, put in a few hours, then we can supplement and pay for it. Mm-hmm. The other $30, look, if you don't have the money, that's okay. Now, you can't be a voting member, but you can come on down and listen in. You can absolutely come on down and listen in. And I always will be there to listen to what you got to say. Mm-hmm. Everybody has something on their mind. Everybody has a belief in their heart. Let's come together, work together as a community. If you can't be a part of the NAACP, join some organization out here that's going to help improve the quality of life in our community. It don't necessarily have to be the NAACP. There are a lot of good organizations out there. Black Lives Matter, Africa Town, your church, your local church. Come on, get engaged. Don't sit home being a couch potato.
1: Okay, you know, there's many, many questions I have this morning. Let me get to a caller here because I'll be asking the questions all morning long. Good morning, caller. You're on the air with our guest this morning, the newly elected branch president of the Seattle King County branch, if I'll put it that way, of the NAACP. Good morning.
3: Good morning, Frank, and good morning to your guest, Ms. Evans. And congratulations to your position to the head of the NAACP. I have just a short comment, Frank, to Mr. Evans, and that is, registration become members of the NAACP. I would just recommend, and he just touched on it a minute ago, that, the biggest campaign that he can come up with is to get people to register to become members of the NAACP is I would put that at the top of the list personally, and because in numbers there's obviously great power. So that's my comment for today. And once again, congratulations to Mr. Evans.
1: All right, sir. Thank you very much this morning. Okay, to the listener, to own a number to dial in is the 503-770-8725. Before we get another call up, I'm quite sure the callers dial me up, 503-770-8725. The election cycles are running right now. What will the NAACP work to mobilize voters, protect voting rights, and hold local elected officials accountable in Seattle and King County? What do y'all have in plan?
2: Frank, I'm glad you asked that question. And to the last call-in. Look, that's why we need you. That's why we need your opinion. And voter registration and voter education is a top priority for our local branch. And if you're black and you ain't registered to vote, look at your family tree. Somebody out there on your tree, particularly African descendants of the enslaved, somebody suffered. And somebody suffered for the right to vote. Me, Frank, personally, and I think you know this, I don't care if it's dog catcher or president. Mm-hmm. I'm going to exercise my rights because of the sacrifice that my people went through. Now, you can say all you want, but look, it's not just about you, Mr. Listener. It's about your children and your grandchildren and protecting their rights. And that's why the current administration is suppressing black voters. So you think they're doing that on an accident? This is a strategic plan. And we have to combat that plan. How do you combat that? You get that voter registration card. You participate out in the community. You find out what the issues are, and you make sure your voice is heard. To the last caller, come on down to the NAACP. We want you.
1: We're at 1420 KRIZ, 1620 KYIZ, 503-770-8725, the number to dial up this morning. And let's get to another caller here this morning, and thank you for locking in. Thank you again, Mr. Haywood Evans. He's the newly elected president of the Seattle King County branch of the NAACP. People have been wondering what's going on, and I'm quite sure that just a second here, get the phones all straightened up, back up again. There you go, Mr. Evans. I'm quite sure you were working, and you looked at the books and everything. That was always a money issue in this last administration. Did they get everything straightened out?
2: It's being done. The National NAACP is conducting an audit. They're going to be here on May 26th at a general membership meeting. All are welcome to attend. Now, if you ain't a member, you can't vote. But there's no reason why you can't attend and listen in and be part of it. And again, I'm encouraging everybody. I believe in transparency. I'm not going to hold back nothing, but I don't believe in biting my tongue either. You know this, Frank. I'm going to tell people how I see it. And so I want people engaged, involved. Yeah, they had some issues with the prior administration, but this is a new day. We're moving forward, and we have some absolutely fantastic people on board, some of the best black minds out, not just locally, but in the nation.
1: Yeah, hold on, please. We're at 1420 KRIZ at 1620 KYZ. Answering the phone over there, Mr. Evans is my guest this morning with a one-man show. Sometimes I have to do a couple of things extra. There was one, you mentioned young people. I know they have a youth group. They have the AXO program. I'm quite sure that's going to continue. And what can the young folks look to from the NAACP?
2: You know, that is a priority for us, to bring in a young adult. You know, our concern, we're going to be hitting the youth, of course, those under 18 years old. But we're going to be focusing again on those 19 to like 40 years old. They're developing their careers. They want to make sure they have paths for upward mobility. They want to make sure that they can develop some kind of economic interest or business, entrepreneurship. We want to be there for them. And we want to make sure that a network is taking place that's going to support them. And we want to act as their incubator to some extent. If you need support to get your business moving, come on. We have the doctor of agitation. Eddie Wright Jr. has agreed to chair our community collaboration and partnership. Mm-hmm. We want to develop partnerships throughout King County with all organizations and groups that are helping to improve the quality of life for people in our community. Frank, you know why I'm doing this. I'm an older gentleman. I'm here to push the future leaders, and that's that 20 to 40-year-old. You look at Martin Luther King and the Civil Rights Movement. Remember, he was, 33 when he passed. Mm-hmm. He was 28 when he got out there. I'm telling these young people, we're not here to dictate to you. I want to hear from you. Help us develop our agenda. Help us develop our strategy. And you got the energy. I might have the experience as an old timer. Right. You know what I'm saying, Frank? They got the energy. We want that energy to come in. And we want to make sure we put you out there. They don't need to see my old face, Frank. They need to see that young man or that young woman out there who wants to push the issues that help build our community.
1: 503-770-8725, the number to get into the show this morning. On the phone, we have the brand new elected president of the Seattle King County branch of the NAACP. Say he's ready to roll. Is there anything in the first 100 days that you think you want to try to get done? Or is that hard to ask that question?
2: No, we're moving and grooving right now. I believe that restructuring, where we have the district geographic leaders, so we have people right there in your community. You're in Federal Way. You shouldn't have to come all the way down into Seattle to have your issue in discrimination addressed. No, you're going to have somebody right there in your neighborhood, in your community, who has access to those local officials, who understands who the power brokers are in your community, you know, and that we're addressing those issues directly. And they are backed up by experts in all the various areas that discrimination could take place. I'm very excited about that. And also to one of the earlier callers, we're going to be out there doing voter registration. The chair of our housing committee, Cheryl William Jackson, she's going to be sponsoring the Juneteenth celebration in Skyway. She's doing a little early on June 13th. I'm encouraging everybody to come out. But we're going to have a voter registration there, voter education. We're going to be pushing issues that impact our community. But we're asking for, I'm not here to dictate down or to tell you this is how it should be. No, I'm here to say, come in. Let's talk, collaborate. Let's come up with some solid solutions. If there's a problem, there's an answer. And if you don't want to live with my answer, if you think you have a good solution, come on in and share it.
1: You know, I've often questioned why has the NAACP across the nation ever held a nationwide voter registration campaign? I know they do it quietly, but not make it a big thing. Make it a big thing so people know what's going on and want to become involved. Now, speaking about being involved, let's look at the volunteer aspect of it. People say, well, I call the NAACP and nobody answers the phones. It rings all the time. Or that call and nobody gets back with me. I know that there was problems in the past, and I'm quite sure you're going to work on that. But speak about the volunteer aspect. For those who have a special expertise, you may want to bring it to the NAACP and help them out, right?
2: Oh, you know, Frank, I'm glad you raised that question, especially in terms of communication and public outreach. We have this young gentleman, I call him Dr. D. He owns his own technology company. He's coming in to clear up everything as it relates to our ability to communicate. Mm-hmm. Those folks who called in, well, I apologize. You know, the NAACP has had its challenges, and so there has been nobody there really to address those issues. But we're there now, and that's why I want you to come in. Give us a little time, i.e. maybe 2 weeks, and all that would be resolved. And I have him literally working on it right now. Mm-hmm. And this young man, he's absolutely brilliant. Mm-hmm.
1: There's one other issue that our listeners often speak about. Well, I called the NAACP with my problem, and I cannot get any legal help. Legally, I mean, how can you help somebody that has a legal issue?
2: Yeah, and you're raising a very good question, and that's our Legal Redress Committee. Again, all the standing committees are going through reorgs. I can't say specifically what we can do yet, and so that's being under discussion. For those folks who are interested in legal redress or how we can support folks who are going through the legal process, because almost every black person I know has run-ins with the courts. We want to be there for them, and we are going to be putting systems in place. That's absolutely going to happen, and that absolutely is a priority.
1: Okay, that's good. Get to another caller this morning. Good morning, caller. You are on the air with my special guest, the brand-new president of the Seattle King County branch of the NAACP. How are you doing this morning?
4: I'm good. Good morning, Mr. Evans.
2: Good morning, my brother.
4: Right. Hey, I'd like to ask you a question, two questions maybe. Do you feel like America is a racist country?
2: Absolutely, yes.
4: Great, great, great. Okay, so you also know that our, like you said, our ancestors been put through a whole lot, you know, and reparations is part of our healing. You believe that? Reparations?
2: Yes, we, the Standing Reparations Committee, and the lead, Davida Ingram, is absolutely fantastic. She's been meeting with the coalition that was set up by Councilmember Larry Gossett. We have a team of people literally right now, and under the leadership of a former state representative and attorney, Jesse Weinberry, we're moving on that. We're absolutely moving on that. Do we deserve reparations? Every time I see her, I ask her, where's my check? I mean, our people deserve reparations. We built this country for free. They owe us a debt. They paid reparations to the Japanese. They paid reparations in a form to my Native American brothers with their land. What did they give? What happened to our 40 acres and a mule? Come on now. And then you add interest on that? No. We are owed, and that is a priority for us. And we have a heck of a young lady at the helm.
4: That's great. Who are our allies in this fight? We're going to get in the ring to fight. Who's our allies? You know?
2: You're our ally. Seems
4: like a president. Go ahead.
2: I was going to just say, you're our ally. Every black person walking the street that I interact with, I consider you a. The only one I don't is somebody who thinks like Dr. Clarence Thomas. I almost use the A word on him. Right. The Clarence Thomas is out there. Please, for whatever reason, you know, even back with the slave master, right? You had the house Negro and you had the field Negro. And you're always going to have somebody going to stab you in the back. What it is what it is. You're always going to have a turncoat. But our job is to overlook them, and we take on the power and push them to the side. You remember that movie Django?
1: Yes, sir, we do. Oh, yeah.
2: You remember Samuel Jackson being a house Negro? You got folk out there. I mean, come on now. But we ain't going to embrace them. Those are the ones we're going to stick in a box. We're going to silo them. You do not speak and represent black folk. If you're not out there helping for our mobility, well, you're the enemy. And, you know, you're welcome when you change your mind. But until then, man, you go stay in your own silo and kiss that white man's derriere.
4: You know, we need a lot more help. You know, I'm here to help. We need, like the president, going forward and going backwards, like Biden, you know, to sign executive orders to create these kind of commissions for our reparations. That's the kind of allies. Go ahead.
2: No, I was going to say, and I'm in total agreement with you. That's why we need you in the organization. That's why we need to make sure you're registered to vote. And it sounds like you're out there sharing your views, and I like where your views are at.
1: All right, caller. Well, thank you very much this morning. And, Mr. Evans, we want to thank you, too. Caller, not that I'm cutting you short, but we want to thank you for calling in this morning right here on Community Appropriate. We have a couple more minutes with my guest, Mr. Hayward Evans, the brand-new president of Seattle King County Branch of the Relationship. One thing we didn't mention was that I wanted to get to is public safety. Have you had a chance to maybe – well, you just recently you got the job, so I won't – maybe that question – I'll ask anyway about working with law enforcement, the county government, the brand-new mayor, the Seattle City Council – King County Council. What have you met many government officials yet, or have they come to say thank you?
2: Not in the capacity as the NAACP president. I've met with them before, representing the Martin Luther King Commemoration Committee and other organizations, but not as the NAACP. You know this, Frank, just until recently, my hands were tied. I couldn't even say anything. You and I have been talking, but you know I couldn't say anything.
1: Right.
2: Now I can take the gloves off. We have a gentleman, Azim. He's a vice president of Democrats for Diversity and Inclusion. He's agreed to be our political action chair. And what we're doing is lining up our calendar now. And they're all going to hear from the NAACP. We need to make sure, again, I don't want our membership or folk in our community to put their head on the chopping block. Our job is to go out there and advocate on your behalf. We're going to meet with all the elected officials. We're going to make sure that they know if there's an issue that's impacting us in our community relative to discrimination, they need to receive advice from the NAACP. We need to collaborate on solutions, because we're not just going to go quietly in the night and move off and don't address those issues. That's not going to happen under my administration.
1: Okay. Now, you mentioned the cost to become a member of the NAACP. I think you have two levels, adults and one for the young people or something like that?
2: Yes. The adult level is $30 a year.
1: Mm-hmm.
2: Young people, I believe, is $20 a year. And again, we're there to work with you. You don't have the money, we want you there anyway. You can't vote. You understand that, right? You got to be a voting member. But we want you to participate. Look, if we're doing a rally or we're having a gathering regarding the issue, member or non-member, we want you there. We want you there because we want a positive outcome, and we need to show our elected officials that that business that's not hiring black folk, or they pull back their commitment to DEI, like Target, that we're not going to support you. Look, our power is in our money. You're not supporting us, we're not going to spend money with you.
1: Mm-hmm.
2: And I'm encouraging the black listenership, spend a few dollars with your black businesses every week. Target them to make sure that they have the opportunity. What does a black business do? A small black business, for the most part, they hire other black people or a relative. That money turns over in our community. We don't need you to get your check and then all the money leaves the community. We need a return on investment.
1: You're looking for all agents to be a part of the NAACP. You mentioned the cost and that $30. You know, some people spend that much on expensive coffee at their favorite coffee shop. And $30, you can put it in to fight for what's going on in the world today, especially what's happening in King County, what's happening in Seattle. There's a couple of issues we mentioned I didn't get to. It was housing, health, labor, and we did mention some political action. But one that, before you leave, is the gun violence in our community, or gun violence, period. You want to make a comment about that?
2: Oh, yeah. Thank you. That's an excellent question, Frank. You know, for me, and I'm not speaking now on behalf of the NAACP. I'm speaking on behalf of Hayward Evans, longtime citizen, lifetime resident of this area.
1: Mm-hmm.
2: For the young people out there fighting, they've been misguided. It's like the re-education, the education of the Negro. We got to go back to the fact that we are brilliant. And a lot of these young people out there who've been misguided, and because they don't see any other opportunities, and they get involved in those gangs, we're here to say, no, there are other ways. And every time you shoot another black person, come on, who did you help? Did you help the community in any respect? The NAACP, we're looking at it. It's not approved yet, but we have a young gentleman who wants to come in and help train people in self-defense and train people in how to shoot a gun properly. A lot of people, I know a lot of adults out there who say, man, I wish I'd learned how to use a weapon. Hey, it ain't the weapon that kills, it's the bullet that kills. And we need people to know what they're doing and how to handle it and be able to protect themselves. I have no problem with that. But this random shooting, this gang violence, no. We're going to be out there doing our best to address it. But this is a mindset. This is a mindset that's been planted in us. This wasn't something that just grew out of our community as a natural thing. This is so unnatural, it ain't even funny.
1: Mm-hmm.
2: And absolutely, we're going to be addressing that. Thank you for that question, Frank.
1: Thank you very much, sir. Let's get one more caller, and I think we'll squeeze it in. It'll be the last one for the show today. And again, thank you very much, Hayward Evans. Go ahead, caller. You on the air. How you doing this morning?
5: I'm all right, Frank. I think with this gun violence, it's about the black fathers not being in the houses. When you have the fathers and parents in the house, when the fathers are in the houses, man, that makes a big difference. Because I know that Frank, his child wouldn't do that. My child wouldn't do that. Your child wouldn't do that. You know? But it was systematically to break down the black family, to get rid of the black family. It's systematically, this government's been against us. It was against the Black Panther movement. It was against every movement that united our people. But we got the NAACP, and I know this brother's trying to unite our people. Our people united. We can't be defeated if we're there united. You know, but our people are so fragmented right now. It's sad. It's really sad. There's some brothers out here doing some things to try to get, you know, people together. But I would say to people, do what you can. Support every organization that's helping our people fight this battle. NAACP is one of them, but everybody is out here trying to fight the battle to keep our people united and to fight all our battles for us. No.
1: Okay, caller, and Mr.
5: That's
1: Davis.
5: All I have to say. I mean, I hope it resonates with people.
1: Mm-hmm. All right.
2: To the caller, it resonates with me, and that's why we need you down there, and that's why we need your input, that's why we need your energy. You're the kind of person who's there to help improve the quality of life in our community. For that, I salute you. Thank you, brother.
1: Mm-hmm. Mr. Evans, president of the Seattle King County Branch of the NAACP, when does the NAACP meet?
2: Our next meeting with the general membership is going to be held May 26th. That's a Tuesday, right after Memorial Day.
1: Mm-hmm.
2: If you go on the internet, just type in NAACP Seattle, and you'll see all the details. Program's going to begin at 6:30. I'm a believer a meeting don't go over 90 minutes, Frank. I'm not into all that pontification. You know what I'm saying?
1: Mm-hmm.
2: We're going to address the issues. If, in fact, there's something that needs to be investigated, then we establish a committee. Y'all go meet and come back and bring the recommendations.
1: Mm-hmm.
2: But it's going to be Tuesday, the 26th, 6:30 p.m. It's a Zoom meeting, and I encourage you to get involved. Come on the internet.
1: Okay, for the Zoom address, what do we have to go to NAACP Seattle, and that address will be there? How can someone?
2: Yeah, that address should be there. I'm going to be talking to Dr. D, our communications person, just to make sure we have maximum access. If we pull this off correctly, next week in the Medium newspaper, we will have that information posted. Mm-hmm. But okay, that's Tuesday. This is boom, boom. Okay, we'll do something to make sure that word is out there, and we'll get back with you, Frank, if you would share it with your listening audience. We would be very appreciative.
1: Becoming involved with the NAACP, give me information about the committees. What kind of committees do you have? I know you have a whole list because they're joining NAACP. People want to be part of something and being on a committee, that I'm quite sure that is probably on their mind.
2: Frank, I'm glad you said that. We have like 18 committees. We do everything from Veterans Affairs, of course, to housing, mm-hmm. education, social justice, prison ministry, youth outreach, our AXO program that you referred to earlier.
1: Mm-hmm.
2: We have one we call Women in Action Now for women's programs, making sure that their issues are being addressed too. Sometimes their issues are supersede or a little different than the general population. We have a LGBTQ entity within our group, making sure those folks who sexual orientation might be different than yours, that don't mean they don't have the same right to live and to love like anybody else.
1: Mm-hmm.
2: And they have issues, and we have a committee for that. But and if there's a committee that's not there that they feel should be there, come on in. We're flexible. Come on in, bring your idea.
1: Mm-hmm.
2: Hey, and you could be the new chair of that standing committee.
1: Okay.
2: We want everybody involved. Look, the NAACP is open to everyone who believes in justice, equity, civil rights, and community empowerment.
1: Mm-hmm.
2: If you believe in any of those things, hey, you belong with the NAACP. You don't want to be a member, that's okay. Get engaged in the community. Do something to help somebody else. Do something to help improve the quality of life in our community.
1: You mentioned gun violence. Let's not skip over the law enforcement. You know, the police, they're a very important part of our community. And that would be a good thing if all those policemen become a part of the NAACP. What do you think?
2: Oh, absolutely. Now, you know we're going to be reaching out to them. And people like retired Captain, Tony Harrell, she's absolutely fantastic. People like Cookie, come on. You know, they're good people in the police department that absolutely fit with the NAACP. Will the NAACP be assisting Mothers for Police Accountability and the accountability groups and the city civil rights? Oh, yeah, we're going to be there. We will hold local law enforcement accountable. But my understanding is the new police chief, he's for accountability as well. And so we're happy to have him.
1: Chief Sean Barnes, speaking of.
2: Sean Barnes.
1: Oh, don't forget the sister is heading the King County Sheriff's Department. Also.
2: Yeah, that's right. In fact, Claude Berfeck is supposed to be introducing to me.
1: Right. Sister Kendall, Pat, yeah, her. I'll leave it the way I know I messed up a name.
2: That was Claude Berfeck and one of our members who was really pushing police accountability, Erica Conway. I mean, she was on top of that meeting with all the police enforcement officials. And we're going to be meeting with them again and making sure we have direct lines of communication.
1: So in order to become a member, let's go over that because we have about a minute and a half left. In order to join NAACP, $30 for adults, a smaller fee for those, 24 and below?
2: Yes. And then look, what I'm saying, for more information or to get engaged, go to our website, NAACP. Go to the national website. See the issues that are being pushed nationally. Mm-hmm. Go to the local website. That one needs to be updated. Come on, Frank. I just got in.
1: I know that you got there, and you have a lot to do.
2: But I'm saying to your listenership, they can call me directly. May I give my number, Frank?
1: If you want to, go ahead.
2: 206-778-6357.
1: Say it again.
2: 206-778-6357. I'm open to hear from you. I want to get engaged. I want you engaged. And again, it don't always have to be the NAACP.
1: All right.
2: It could be your church.
1: Just becoming involved is what you're saying. Okay, Mr. Evans, thank you very much this morning. Heywood Evans, the brand new president of the Seattle King County branch of the NAACP. Thanks for your time this morning. I didn't plan to have you the entire hour, but it works that way. Tomorrow morning, we'll do it again on this great radio station. Enjoy your Wednesday. It's going to be a great one. Thanks for locking it in. Thanks for listening to Community Potpourri. Opinions expressed on Community Potpourri are the opinions of those of the participants of the program. 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
1: It could be. Buckle up and hold on tight. We got it for you. Here it is. Strawberry Letter.
0: Thank you, nephew. Subject, leave my man out of your rumors. Dear Stephen Shirley, I'm married to a man that has cheated on me once before, so he's a target for rumors. My dad is the main one that has any eye on my husband, just waiting for him to cheat again. I tried to keep my family out of my business, but the female he cheated with works with my dad. So now if the girl steps away to take a call at work, my dad is ear hustling. If the girl leaves the job early, my dad calls me and warns me that she's up to no good and I need to see where my husband is. My dad is the last person to judge because he got a woman pregnant when I was in middle school and we still don't know what happened to that baby. While he was worrying about me, my mother spends all of his money at the casino. When she's not gambling, she's helping my dad spread all kinds of rumors about my marriage because she's jealous that my man is a great father and provider. She started some new mess about my husband cheating, and she told two of my aunts. Friday night, my husband went to a comedy show at the casino with his brother. My mother was there gambling, but wasn't supposed to be there, so she watched, she said, my husband from afar, and he was with the girl that he cheated with. I told her there's no way he is that stupid to be in public with this girl again. She kept insisting, so I asked my husband if the lady was there, and he said, yes, she was there, and it is a free country, so she can go see a show if she wants to, and it has nothing to do with him. My mother insists that I am brainwashed and that he's a cheating loser. I warned her that if she doesn't stop spreading rumors, I will tell my dad about her gambling addiction. Why can't they stop hating on my marriage? Well, this is crazy and messy and petty and dysfunctional. Nosy blank family, just like any other family. They're always in your business, all of this dysfunctional everything. And yes, your parents are hating on your marriage, aren't they? But so is your husband. I mean, if he's been cheating, he's hating on your marriage too. I mean, let's be clear. I don't agree with your mom and dad meddling in your marriage at all and spreading rumors and doing what they're doing, like ear hustling and reporting to you when, you know, she leaves work and stuff, the other woman. But I'm sure some of that is because you're their daughter and they don't want him hurting you anymore. That's what it is. So they're keeping an eye on him. Are they nosy? Yes, they are nosy. So you can argue that they care about you and they love you. You can pose that argument. They can definitely argue that. But your husband is wrong for being with that woman again. No question, especially in public. What was he thinking? I don't believe it was a coincidence. I think he was intentionally with her. And even though your mom was out of order for spying, she was right. Your husband admitted it.

0: So he could be that stupid. Why didn't he take you? You never mentioned that. The woman that your husband cheated with just happened to be in the club to see the same show at the same time your husband and brother were there? Come on. I say listen to your mom on this one. Listen to your mom. Steve?
1: I can't help dog on this one. Dog.
2: Come on, try.
3: Start, man. Golly.
2: Give him some eyes.
1: Man, dog. I try to be there for some men, but man, sometimes we just do something so stupid. Hard to work with stupidity. I can work with a little lightweight ignorance.
3: Yeah.
1: But when you're stupid, dog, it really, I don't know where to go with this. I'm married to a man that cheated on me once before, so he's a target of rumors. My dad is the main one that's got an eye on my husband, just waiting for him to cheat again. Now, she says, I've tried to keep my family out of my business, but the female that her husband cheated on works with her father. God, dog. So well, now, if the girl step away to take a call, my dad is hustling. If the girl leave the job early, your daddy call you and warn you she up to no good. You need to find out where your husband is. Then after all this, she say, my dad the last person judged because he got a woman pregnant when I was in middle school. And we still don't know what happened to that baby. So why he worried about me? My mother spent all his money at the casino. Wait. So we're starting to form a pattern here. I want you to watch this pattern. Everybody else is wrong except the man that created the problem in the first place. So now it's going to be hard for me to help you because you don't want help. You have supplied a solution for each one of the problems in this letter. And ain't none of the solutions your husband. So when we come back, I'm just going to let you further know that I can't help you. And I can't help him either. Because he has done a wonderful job. An absolute wonderful job. Of getting that deflected any blame that's on him. How he did this, even I don't know. So all hail to the man in your letter, and we'll get back into it when we come back.
0: All right, Steve. All right, we'll have part two of your response coming up at 23 minutes after the hour. Today's Strawberry Letter subject, leave my man out of your rumors. We'll get back into that right after this.
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1: 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Let's listen.
0: I ain't good.
2: Hey, Steve Harvey. My name is Marsana. I have a 2-year-old who can fully recite his ABCs, and he can count to 10. I don't know if that's impressive to you, but it's very impressive to me and almost everybody we run into. Everyone doesn't think that he's 2. Everyone thinks he's like 4 or 5. So I'm impressed with him, and I'm going to keep working at it. And hopefully we can count to 20 by the time we get back at you. Thank you.
0: Well, you know, listen, baby, I'm real happy. I'm real happy that you're impressed with your baby and everything. I don't know your baby. But don't call here no more telling us that your baby can count to 10. Everybody baby can count to 10. What is it going to do for us? Stop calling here bragging about y'all's babies.
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1: All right, Steve, come on. Let's recap today's strawberry letter. This is a crazy one. Leave my man out of your rumors.
0: She wants everybody to leave her man out the rumor, but he created the rumor mill.
1: Yeah.
0: But it's her father that's the main one, because the girl that your husband cheated with, he cheated on you one time. But the girl your husband cheated with works with your dad. So now if the girl step away, take a call, your daddy trying to listen in. If the girl leaves the job early, your dad called me and tell me she up to no good. I need to see where your husband is. Then you say your dad the last person need to judge, because he got a woman pregnant while you was in middle school, and you still, y'all still don't know what happened to that baby.
1: Wow.
0: What you worried about that for? And in this letter, like I said before we left, I think we have a pattern forming here, because you, it's everybody's fault except your man. You think everybody is unjustly targeting him, and it may be. But, you know, things don't look good. Now, you said while he's worried about me, my mother spends all his money at the casino. Oh, I bet you he know that. I bet you he know that. When she's not gambling, she's helping my dad spread all kinds of rumors about my marriage, because she's jealous that my man is a great father and provider. That's what she's jealous of. Seem to me like her husband is a great father and provider too. He's looking out for his daughter, trying to protect her from any further harm. And she got enough money to keep going to the casino. So I think your daddy is doing a fine job of providing and being a great dad so far. And let's not forget that other baby that he got that while you was in middle school. And the reason you don't know where that baby at, because he's taking care of that baby too. Mm. He's a great provider, seem like to me. He the only person I can help in this letter is the father. Because you and your husband, I ain't going to be able to help you. She started some new mess about my husband cheating, and she told 2 of my aunts. And this is what she said. Friday night, my husband went to a comedy show at the casino with his brother. Your mama was there gambling, but she wasn't supposed to be there. So she said she watched my husband from afar. And he was with the girl he cheated with. I told her there is no way he is that stupid. Oh, okay. Well, no way he is that stupid to be in public with this girl again. She kept insisting that it was him and her. So what did you do? You asked your husband. Let's clear this up right away. And guess what he said with his stupid ass?
1: What?
0: Yes, she was there.
1: Sure
0: now,
1: did.
0: A minute ago, you just said, there is no way he is that stupid to be in public with this girl again. So you asked him, and he said, yes, she was there. And then guess what he told you? It's a free country. So she can go see a show if he want to, and it has nothing to do with him. Mm-hmm. Why did your mama say she was there with him? You think he saw her and didn't talk to her. You think they wasn't walking around the casino after the show. Because your mama wasn't at the casino. Remember this, your mama wasn't at the comedy show. Your mama was at the casino. Now, whether she was supposed to be or not, the comedy show is not in the middle of the casino. I have performed at many.
1: Uh-huh.
0: They have separate rooms with sound, stage, lighting, and everything. Comedy shows and singers at hotels are just there to draw foot traffic because in order to go to the theater or the performer, you have to walk through the casino to see them. They are there merely as to create foot traffic into the casino. So now, I warned her. My mother insists that I am brainwashed and that he is a cheating loser. I warned her that if she don't stop spreading rumors, I'm going to tell my dad about her gambling addiction. Lady, your daddy know that. Your daddy know she at the casino. He cool with that. He been tired of your mama. So he let her go to the casino to gamble. He at the house chilling. He enjoying himself. Peace come with a cost. Why can't they stop hating on my marriage? I don't know if they hating on your marriage more than your man is. Now, your man is with his brother at the comedy show, and she just happens to be at the comedy show, the girl he cheated with. And your mama saw him at the casino, not at the comedy show. The comedy show is inside the casino. Your mama was out there gambling, and she saw them at the casino, which means they was outside the comedy show. Now, yeah, he can't stop her from going to the comedy show, but he can show arrange to meet her in the casino. So stupid, just didn't see your mama.
1: Right.
0: That's all this is.
1: That's it.
0: And dude, you blaming everybody but your man, so I can't help you. But I do like your daddy, though. I do like your daddy a lot in this life.
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1: It is time for Right or Wrong, Steve. You be the judge. All right,
2: Tommy, let's go.
3: So tell me this. Okay. If athletes get athletes' feet, shouldn't an astronaut get mistletoe? You know what I'm saying? You see what I'm saying? Come on, Unc.
4: Just roll with it. Shouldn't an astronaut get mistletoe?
1: Yes.
3: Exactly. Okay.
1: Okay, but Tommy, you're cute with these.
3: You didn't play ball before you was a boxer. Bad. You done got a charley horse.
1: Yeah.
3: Mm-hmm. But what do a horse get? you know what I'm saying?
1: Like in the Kentucky Derby or something, they running.
3: I mean, if you're in the Kentucky Derby and a horse pull up, what he get?
1: Steve is
3: he
1: sad.
3: Don't get a horse. He don't get a horse. I mean, what he get?
1: You're stupid.
3: Okay. Okay.
1: That's
3: okay.
1: Three for three, Steve.
5: Why aren't you saying anything? Because he's mad.
3: I'm just asking legitimate questions.
1: Go ahead.
5: You're right.
1: These are good.
5: Right
1: yeah.
5: or wrong. You're right.
3: Okay, if an orange is an orange.
1: Yeah.
3: Then why is a lime not green?
2: They are green. What I'm saying?
3: But why we don't call it a green? Give me a green.
2: Because they're green already.
3: But an orange is orange already. You see?
4: No, we don't.
3: No. Okay.
4: No.
3: Orange is orange.
1: We get it.
4: You know, we ain't stupid like you.
2: Because that's the only fruit that is orange. See, you can have a green apple.
3: A tangerine
2: a
3: green lime. Is
4: orange. Yeah, ain't nothing.
2: Tangerine is not orange. What's a tangerine? It's a form of an orange.
3: Okay. Here go the one that really bothers me.
1: Okay. You lost that one. Yeah, that one was good.
3: Okay, last one. If peanut butter cookies is made out of peanut butter, what is Girl Scout cookies made out of? Is it little kids in them cookies? You know what I'm saying? I'm just trying to make sense.
1: Okay.
3: That's all.
1: Okay.
3: I'm just trying to make sense. What, Junior?
1: All right, we'll be back with more of the Steve Harvey Morning Show right after this.
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10: 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Sounds like Al Sharpton's music to me. 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

0: All right, guys, I want you guys to listen up to this very carefully. You too, Carla. According to a new study, I want you to hear it too, Carla. According to a brand new study, shouting curse words eases your pain. Did you guys know this?
1: Hell yeah, absolutely.
0: It seems that cursing.
2: No, it eased your pain, like she's saying. I mean, I felt good, but go ahead.
1: It eases pain and cause pain. It does both.
2: Okay.
0: It seems that cursing triggers the body's natural fight or flight response to stress, which in turn helps to alleviate pain. Researchers were so impressed with how much cussing works that they suggest doing it medical treatments. As psychology professor Dr. Richard Stevens explained, swearing is drug-free, calorie-free, cost-free, and side effects-free. So why not try it?
2: Yeah.
0: So nice. I got to ask you guys. Yeah. Steve, Tommy, Junior, how has cussing helped you out? And Carla too. Steve, how? Tell me.
1: It has been such an integral part of my life. Yes. I'm telling you, man, that's why I don't have high blood pressure.
0: I ain't got diabetes.
1: I ain't got ulcers because I don't have backup in me. Mm-hmm. See, I release stuff. I've tried to tell it to people for years. There's a lot of people, you know, hey, Christians be talking about our own cussing and all this. Okay, that's fine. You know, but you are uptight, ulcer having Christian.
2: Yeah.
1: That's what you have. That's why a lot of Christians have diabetes. Yeah. That's why you're also having a Christian. And that's why a lot of Christians have ulcers. A lot of people have diabetes. A lot of them got high blood. I ain't got none of that.
3: So let's go to a cussing session, dog, that's going to help us relieve ourselves. Let's go to a cussing session.
1: Okay, go ahead.
3: Okay.
0: Careful, guys.
3: All right, real loud, Steve. Kiss my what? Just go give it to me right here. This is going to relieve.
2: That felt
1: See, that's one of my
2: entire,
1: favorites.
2: Entire.

0: That's very pointed.
1: Yes, it is.
0: See, you got to, it's a word in front of the cuss word that gives it its validity, its flavor. Okay. Next. Uh-huh.
1: That's good.
2: Anybody. Who in the...
0: See, that's a real, that's an easy one, because you could just do a real simple one right there. Who in the hell?
3: Uh-huh.
0: See, okay. If you don't like advanced cussing, you get real. Who in the hell drink all this Kool-Aid in here?
4: Okay. It's levels to this.
0: See, it's levels. This is entry level cussing. This will get you started. Okay. It'll at least help you out.
1: Can I ask you one up? Here you go.
0: Yes.
1: You say somebody that keeps saying your name over and over. Steve, Steve, Steve, Steve.
0: Motherfucker, what? See, now the reason you use that word right there is because you're tired of hearing your name, so you have to give him a name. And that's why you want to use that one right there. Yeah. Yes, Carla.
4: I agree with you guys.
5: I got a question for Steve.
0: Uh-huh.
4: Come on, Carla.
5: Can I borrow $450,000?
3: Work it now.
4: Hurry.
5: Hurry up.
4: Hurry.
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0: The f*** fall.
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0: Yeah, KB and JB. The show is outstanding. Love the basketball part of it. And I'm looking forward to football season. Keep up the good work. Whether it's basketball, football, or baseball, man, you guys do an outstanding job.
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0: So according to nutritionists, certain foods, guys, contain natural sleep-promoting compounds like tryptophan in turkey that makes you sleepy after Thanksgiving dinner. Also, carbohydrates raise your blood sugar and serotonin levels, which then converts into melatonin, a natural sleep aid. Here are some foods that can add to your evening diet, that you can add to your evening diet to help you fall asleep faster and get some quality sleep. Before I give you the list, what do you think they might be?
1: Pumpkin pie.
2: Yeah, bluebell.
0: Nope, not on the list.
1: Because it's a boring piece of pie. It put me to sleep every time I try.
0: Nope. Bananas definitely on the list. If you eat bananas, what? It'll help you get some quality sleep.
3: Oh, really?
0: Mm-hmm.
1: Maybe I better quit eating these bananas on this golf course, because hell.
0: Because you start to get sleepy around.
1: Ain't that good? No,
0: the ninth hole.
1: The bananas.
0: Mm-hmm. Any other suggestions? Not pumpkin pie. Almonds.
4: Almonds? Mm-hmm. They make you sleepy?
0: They help you get a good night's sleep. Cherries or cherry juice.
3: Oh. Mm-hmm. I love cherries.
1: Oh, that cherry.
0: Yes. Oh. That one.
1: Uh-huh. Oh, I finna say that I've sure been put to sleep.
0: Chamomile or lavender tea.
4: Woo!
0: That's a good one. Yeah,
3: I love
0: salmon.
3: That.
1: Mouth eggs. Wide open.
0: Eggs, Steve. You love eggs. Yeah. And avocados. No. Those are the foods that help you get a good night's sleep. So think about that.
3: Oh, my favorite. I love this.
0: Mm-hmm. All right. Coming up, we'll have more of the Steve Harvey Morning Show. And at 33 minutes after, we'll play a round of Would You Rather right after this.
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0: This is Steve Harvey Morning Show, man. I'm dating this girl, and she's Catholic, and she invites me to church. And so I go, and we're sitting there, and so a bunch of songs I'd never heard, they would cry, you know, hymn books. So they said, open up your book, and they said to a page. And I open it, and I'm expecting, you know, something. And it just, I hadn't heard none of these songs before. And everybody reading the words and singing along. And so I ain't want to. So I ain't say nothing. She said, are you not on the right page? Yeah, I can count. I know the page number. I don't know these songs. She said, well, just sing along. So I started humming a song that I like. Tell him what you want. Jesus on the... She said, what are you doing? That's not the song. I said, that's the song I want to sing. I said, because we black at our church, these songs we sing. I don't want to sing the white song. These aren't white songs. These are gospel songs. This ain't black songs, girl. I don't know how long you've been going to this church. I ain't heard Jesus on the Main Line, Brighter Day, Jesus Will Fix It. I don't want to sing these songs right here. She said, just sing the songs if you're going to date me. I shut the book up.
1: Go.
0: I ain't got to sing none of these songs right here.
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4: It is time now for a round of Would You Rather. Would you rather, guys, happy wife, happy life, or would you rather you both be happy?
5: It's A, but I would like B, but I don't see it coming.
6: Not a would you rather of the choice of would you rather.
5: Yeah, y'all go ahead.
4: There's no future in it for you.
0: I don't know. I don't even know how that's a would you rather. I think that's a is it ever. That's not a would you rather.
4: All right. Let's hear from the nephew. What?
7: Happy wife, happy life. I'm not messing that up.
4: Okay. No. All right. No. Good answer. No. Good answer.
6: Very good.
4: Uh-huh. No. All right. Would you rather be super rich, and small down, you know, there, or would you rather have an average income and be big, you know?
7: Oh, no. I'd be rich with a nice little... I'm going super rich. I'm sorry. Y'all asked the question, Carl. Now, yeah, I'll be a little old, tiny thing. Just rich as all get out. Sure will.
4: Oh, wow. Junior?
5: Well, you know, I might as well go. You know, I'm already B. Might as well go B A then.
6: Oh, listen to the stunter.
4: Yeah, you know. All right, let's hear from the man who's super rich.
7: Oh, well,
0: I'm not fitting to give up my money for nothing. Can't nobody talk about it anyway, so I don't care how you feel about me. Huh?
4: All right. Would you rather have very skinny legs or a very long neck? Which one?
5: Man. Oh. Mm-hmm.
7: Skinny legs or long neck?
5: I'm gonna go with skinny legs. Long neck.
7: Let's go with the legs.
0: I got reindeer legs anyway.
4: Really? So you'd rather have that? Could just keep what you got.
7: Yeah, you don't want your turtleneck don't fit right. You don't want that.
6: Ooh, but Tommy, you'll be looking crazy because you a runner. Your legs.
4: All right.
7: Skinny legs.
6: All right.
4: Would you rather be sexy and hated by many or average looking and very popular?
7: I'm not finna be average.
0: That's on, the boy. Basis of your popularity.
5: Come on,
0: come on,
5: come on now. Come on.
0: I don't, and all three of us is beasts. So yeah. I don't know why he's trying to be A.
7: I'm not.
4: That's wrong.
7: I am not.
4: Would you rather, guys? You coming up in 49 minutes after the hour, we'll close out the show with the one and only Steve Harvey right after this.
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1: All right, here we are, last break of the day. Another fine day on the Steve Harvey Morning Show. Yeah, thank you so much for listening. All right, Steve, you're up. Closing remarks. What you got?
2: Yeah, more and more I try to share things that I learn as I pick them up. You know, I try to, you know, when I'm talking to people about my faith and my walk, I guess I use myself as an example because I try to simplify it for people because, man, so many people get turned off with traditional religion. And there's nothing wrong with church, man. I think that church is one of the great institutions that's ever been around, you know. But some people can't get there, and some people get turned off by people in the church, when it's really the relationship with God that you try to foster. But there are some people in churches that can be quite a turnoff in you trying to find the peace you're looking for in your life or the answers you're looking for in your life, because you go to this building and somebody in the building ain't really a good example of Christian or whatever your faith is. And all of a sudden they come in, they full of more devil than being at a club sometimes. So what I try to offer people through my own little form of testimonies to show you that you can have this walk with God just the way you are, that you don't have to try to fix yourself to have this relationship, that you got to start somewhere. And God deal with regular people all the time. God just don't deal with the people that consider themselves holy. God deal with regular people. God take regular people and turn them into heroes. God take regular people. The Bible is full of stories of regular people that God used as an example, people who showed extraordinary exhibitions of faith and hope. And so I just try to share with the people stuff that I learned along the way. One of the things I was learning, man, was I had to really learn to accept each day just as it came to me. And that's what I want to share with you today. You got to, people, we got to start accepting the day as it comes to you. Do not waste your time and energy wishing for a different set of circumstances, because it's not going to happen. Do you know how much time and energy you burn wishing things weren't the way they were? Do you know how much time and energy you wished hoping something was different? And there's no way it can be different. We're spending too much time with that. You got to accept the things in the day that you can't do anything about. And remember something, man, that instead of that, start trusting in the process that God has a special design and a special purpose for you. Even with his difficulties, man, you got to trust in the process. His plan for you is different from my plan. It's different from your mother's plan. It's different from all your friends' plans. But don't spend that much time and energy like so many of us do, like I've done. I can't count the times I did it, man, wishing certain circumstances weren't the circumstances, but they are. It is what it is. Now, what you gonna do about it? This could be an opportunity for you to get closer to God. Sometimes trials and tribulations and things come our way because God just wants us to be closer to him. You know how people get aggravated all the time? People kill me when they say this. he went to prison, he found the Lord. He had to wait till he went to prison and found the Lord. Okay. Okay. But he found him, though. See, everybody ain't got to go to prison to find him. You know how I found him? I found him living in a car. You know how else I found him? I found him when he took everything from me twice. You know how I found him? I found him after two divorces, man, when it just looked like I wasn't going to rise no more. And guess what? I keep finding him over and over and over again. I keep finding how great he really is. Every time a hardship come in my life, I find out a little bit more about it. I find out just how powerful, how forgiving, how loving, how merciful, how graceful he really is. Every time something happened, when they write me off and he lift me up again, I keep finding out about him every day I wake up, how good he really is. So don't worry about the brother that go to prison and find, now he want to tell me about the Lord. He been sitting in a cell. Well, maybe that's what it took. Maybe that's what it took. But the same thing it took for him to find the Lord, something going to happen to you to make you find him too. And sometimes, like I say, you need them trials and them tribulations to get you in a better place. These trials and tribulations ain't to break you and to destroy you. It's to strengthen you. You need all of this to draw you closer. You think about it. You wouldn't even go to God if you didn't need him. Must be talking to myself. I know I wouldn't have. If everything went right for me my whole life, you think I'd be talking to God all the time? No. Because I got everything. But I need him, though. And it pushed me to him. And I'm glad it did. So remember, stop tripping about your circumstances, man. Get yourself in contact with your Creator. God loves you, wants a relationship with you. Sometimes these trials and tribulations is to get that relationship. Okay? Those are my closing remarks. Hope I ain't step on nobody's toes. Talk to God. He'd love to hear from you, okay? For sure.
3: Yeah.
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Thursday, May the 20th. Do you know what time it is? It's Al Sharpton's time. 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A very good afternoon to you all across the country. 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

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This is Warrior Witness Wednesday. James Thomas hit it right on the message board. It says, good afternoon, Reverend Sharpton, and it's Warrior Witness Wednesday to everyone. Let's get to work and keep our eyes on the prize and give God the glory and take back the White House in 2028. And I love that message, James, a good kickoff message. Barbara Jean is on saying, Wednesday afternoon greetings from Chicago. I see you, Barbara Jean. Cedric Cooper said, good afternoon, Reverend Dr. Sharpton, and keeping it real nation. I like that. Yes, it is Warrior Witness, Warrior Weekend. And Witness Warrior Day, I should say. Let me say a couple of things that are in the news that we can discuss. The Southern Sweep has shown that Trump has maintained his power in the Republican Party. He endorsed in certain primaries, and he won in key races, including Galrain, who defeated Thomas Massey in Kentucky, and several aligned candidates advancing in Alabama and Georgia. Then you have he endorsed Paxton in Texas, and Paxton defeated the sitting senator there who Trump endorsed Paxton over. But let me say this. Let me finish some of what happened yesterday. The Democrats see openings because of this, but the Republicans still hold strong ground, and I'll go into that in a minute. In key Democratic races in Pennsylvania, the 1st, 7th, 8th, and 10th districts could play a major role in deciding control of Congress, with Democrats needing a net gain of 3 seats to flip the House. Key matchups now: Bob Brooks will face Representative Ryan McKenzie of Allentown, which is the 7th district. Bob Harvey will challenge Representative Brian Fitzpatrick, which is Bucks County. Scranton Mayor Paige Cognetti will take on Congressman Rob Breschenhan, and Janelle Stelson will face Congressman Scott Perry. So those races are some uphill races, but if they can flip 3 of them and the Congress remain where it is, it could be the difference. Now, primaries also showed party power struggles beyond the battlegrounds. Democrat Charles Rabb won a high-profile primary in Philadelphia yesterday. He's the progressive candidate and with Workers' Family Party. It's funny, the national head of Workers' Family Party came to see me yesterday and felt pretty confident that they would win, and they did. We'll see what that means in terms of whether he's going to work along with Hakeem Jeffries and others in the caucus if Rabb wins. So we see that. Also, we see on Election Day in Georgia, Keisha Lance Bottoms ran and won outright. Over 50% won't be a runoff. She'll be the nominee, the second black woman in history to have a runoff. Second black woman in history of Georgia to get the nomination for governor. She did not have a runoff, and I think that is interesting, and I think that is important. Also, Congressman Bonnie Frank, many of you remember him,
very strong

0: and very vocal progressive member of Congress. He passed on yesterday, and certainly we give our condolences to the family. For a lot to talk about. I think that what I was going to say, part of my contention is that the Republicans that won the primaries are so MAGA, especially when you deal with Paxton in Texas, that they may have made it more durable for the Democrats to defeat them if the Democrats can bring their vote out. Question's going to be, can the Democrats bring their vote out? If the Democrats can bring out a big turnout, they could actually win easier than if they had a moderate Republican that they were going against. Paxton has been accused of everything you could think of. And yet he won because of Trump's endorsement, whereas Cornyn, who's an incumbent senator and very conservative, but just wasn't all the way mega, all the way MAGA, might have been harder for Tyrico to run against. We'll see. A lot of this is going to be work on the ground. Who has the ground game, as they call it? I think that it is also, you got to be right ideologically. James Thomas is saying on the message board something that I concur with. He says, I'm still surprised by Bill Cassidy saying he wanted Democrats to vote for him, but he won't support DEI policies. We're not stupid, Cassidy. I think James is right. People can expect, you know, I think sometimes they get in these inside baseball politics games that they think people are playing their game. No, people are standing up on the issues, not on the backdoor politics of it. So I think that it is absolutely something we need to talk about today. And with Massey losing in Kentucky to the Trump-based candidate in Kentucky, that very interesting. Because if I'm the Democrat down in Kentucky, I'd run against whoever the Republicans had on beating Massey to say that because a man stood up for women, mostly of not all white women, that were violated and abused in their pre-adult years as children. And he stood up, Massey, and said, we need to get all the Epstein files. We need to deal with this. You took him out to vote for this guy who came behind him with a Trump endorsement, because the only reason Trump was mad with Massey is about the Epstein file. Should that issue alone should resonate with Kentucky voters. That issue alone. So let's talk about all of this. It is Witness Warrior Wednesday. If you're a witness or a warrior, this is your day to call in or go to the message board. 1-877-532-5797 Shopton, keeping it real. Be right back.
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2: It's Sybil Wilkes with what we need to know. History is in the making. In Georgia, former Atlanta Mayor Keisha Lance Bottoms officially won the Georgia Democratic primary for governor Tuesday night. She's hoping to break the ultimate glass ceiling and become the first Black woman ever elected as a governor in the United States. She's only the second Black woman to secure the party's gubernatorial nomination in the state following Stacey Abrams. With current governor Brian Kemp hitting term limits, the GOP nominee will be decided in a high-stakes runoff on June 16th. All eyes on Georgia. On the White House lawn, President Trump struck a confident tone during a congressional picnic. He stated he expects to resolve the conflict with Iran very quickly, insisting the regime is eager to strike a deal to freeze their nuclear ambitions. The president promised that oil prices would drop like a rock once the war wraps up. His optimistic timeline comes at an interesting moment, just hours after the Senate advanced a war powers resolution aimed at forcing a U.S. military withdrawal from the region. In California, a community is turning unimaginable grief into a unified message of peace. Following the tragic shooting at the Islamic Center of San Diego that claimed three lives, an interfaith vigil was held outside the mosque. The three adult victims are being hailed as heroes for giving their lives to block armed attackers from entering a building filled with children. And speakers are calling for an immediate end to Islamophobia nationwide. Well, if you turned off the Knicks game early last night, you missed the miracle at Madison Square Garden. New York overcame a staggering 22-point deficit with less than 8 minutes left in the fourth quarter to shock the Cavaliers 115-104 in overtime. To subscribe to my free daily newsletter, please visit SybilWilks.com. For all the news 24/7, go to NewsOne.com. I'm Sybil Wilks. Be informed. Be empowered.
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0: It is Witness Warrior Wednesday. Whatever's on your mind, whatever you're battling, whatever you're worrying, whatever you're witnessing, this is your day to call in. 1-877-532-5797. 1-877-532-5797. 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You can go right on and post a message. Shirley Mitchell's on the message board saying, watching and listening from Jefferson, Georgia. All right, Shirley. Blessings to all. Prepare now to vote in the general election in November. Don't wait and get others prepared to do likewise. Great message, Shirley, and I do agree with you 100%. Shannon is saying, Reverend Al, do you have so much belief if you know there are going to be a bunch of lazy people who won't get off their butt and vote? Yeah, I have belief, because I believe that we can get some of these lazy people up. You know, one of the things that I think is good about Donald Trump is he is so raw and unfiltered that he lets everybody know exactly what he wants. Voting rights dies. Diversity, equity, inclusion dies. Funding for programs that help our communities dies. So he is so abrasive and so arrogant with it. Some lazy people going to have to get up and say, wait a minute now. We got to stop this man. Darley Tukes is from Fort Lauderdale, Florida, saying, I'm watching from Fort Lauderdale. Darley Tukes. Let's go to the phones. 1-877-532-5797. 1-877-532-5797. I got to recognize on the message board, Bettina Pringle said, good afternoon from Brooklyn, New York. I got to go to recognize her, Sister Pringle, because that's home, Brooklyn, New York. I was raised, born and raised there. And Angel Bishop Foodie is saying, good afternoon, Reverend Al Sharpton. I voted yesterday in Philadelphia. Turnout was lower than expected in my community. That's not good. Let's go to phones. Let's go to Paul in Plano, Texas. Paul?
1: Feeling today, my friend?
0: I'm doing
1: well.
0: Hey,
1: Reb, what's going on?
0: All right.
1: Oh, man, I'm blessed. I appreciate the call, man. I've been listening for a long time, but this is my first time calling in, and I was inspired to call in today. And I said, Rev got me fired up, so I got to talk to him and let him know what's going on in Texas and let him know that Texas is ready. And Texas is getting ready to flip, and the vibe is on the ground. Let me tell you right now, you can predict it right here, right now, on the Reverend Al Sharpton Show. This is the year that we catch the white whale of Texas and turning it blue, because the acquisition of the endorsement of Cornyn or Paxton here in Texas, it is going to flip the scale. Because look at the numbers, Rev. In 2024, Trump won this state with 55% of the Hispanic vote. 55%. Now, do you think after all his actions, all he has done with the immigration policy and even construction camps here for detention, you think he's going to get 55% again of the Hispanic vote? I do not think so. Not only that, you already stated with Paxton's record, he's been accused of everything except for being a Christian, probably. And it is not even close. When you go up against a guy like Tallarico, who's a talented politician, not only a talented politician, but somebody who is down the middle, who can speak to the conservative values and the democratic values, Paxton does not have a chance. And with the endorsement of the president, that was the kiss of death. This guy is sitting at less than 30% almost in his own general poll. There's no way. His endorsement is the kiss of death right now on anybody in the general election. And I hope he keeps endorsing anybody and everybody that he wants to endorse. Now, on another tip real quick, Mr. Sharpton, let me just say this, too. I would like to get your opinion and your thoughts on this situation right here. Now, I do not support this president in any kind of way whatsoever, but when it comes to this one little issue, I have to give him credit. And the credit is getting that $1.7.76 billion in reparations for his people. Now, with that being said, we have been looking and waiting for reparations for over 200 years. He got it in less than two. So I ask you, Reverend Al Sharpton, right now, is it our obligation, our duty, our right to ask and ask any and every candidate, whether they be Republican or Democrat or independent, running for office in 2028, is it time for the African-American society to get their reparations? If this man can get it in two years.
0: I think, first of all, you're about 5-6 years late. I asked every candidate last time. And when it came to
1: that, but now we have proof that we can get.
0: Don't ask a question if you don't want the answer.
1: No, I want the answer, Rev.
0: The reparations that he is giving these people are not our reparations. Our reparations is what was done to us. He's giving these people a slush fund because of what they did to other people. So I agree with your theory, but I don't want us to equate the two. But I think we definitely need to ask the candidates that, as I did in 2020, and I've said on this show over and over again, the only one that didn't agree with reparations was Bernie Sanders. And I think we must do it again in 2028, no doubt about it. Yes. Let's take a break. Thank you for your call, Paul. I love your energy. I love your energy. Great kickoff call.
1: Hey, Rev, I will continue to support you. Thank you.
0: I continue to look for you to call in. Thank you. From Plano, Texas. I'm glad to hear that he fired us up. Let's take a break. Be right back. Keep it in real. Shout it in real. Be right back.

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4: With Al Sharpton live at 5 p.m. Eastern Time on MS Now. It's going to be hot this week with the results of the primary. We're coming right down and do not only the analysis, but have the players on who've played in a vital role in the primaries, the GOP and in the Democratic. Georgia, Texas, Pennsylvania. I'm getting them all on Saturday and Sunday, 5 p.m. Eastern Time on MS Now. Also, you that are in the New York, and also on Politics Nation, we'll do Memorial Day from a black perspective. Because whether blacks want to say it or not, we have to look at Memorial Day differently than others, because we were treated differently than others. What do you mean by that, Rev Mal? Well, you watch Saturday and Sunday on MS Now, 5 p.m. Eastern. Then on you that are in the New York, New Jersey, Connecticut area, meet me or beat me to the Saturday Action Rally at Mother AME Zion, the historic church there in Harlem. We're there another 2 weeks. Then we're ready to go on to the firehouse to our new owned National Action Network headquarters, but be there with me 9 a.m. to 11 a.m. I'm going to give a Memorial Day message and break down how we are sending our voter brigades into these states now that some of these have been lined up after the primaries, our National Action Network voter brigade, and our organizing to the August 28th march in Washington on August 28th. I spoke last night by Zoom to the Baltimore, Maryland chapter, and it was a great turnout, over 200 people at the chapter meeting, and Governor Wes Moore was there in person and spoke. Anybody in the Baltimore chapter that was at the meeting last night or on the Zoom that I participated in and the rest of the meeting, call in and tell everybody what the Baltimore National Action Network chapter is doing. I really want to hear that. Let us go to the phone. Let me go to my, I want to hear some spiritual uplifting from my friend, the activist extraordinaire, unlike any other, in Chicago, Sister Pam. Pam, you're keeping it real with Al Sharpton.
5: Ooh, thank you, Reverend Sharpton. What my grandmother used to always say to me, that, and to those called Creator, God, Allah, but is still on the throne. God right. is still on the throne and working through us. Our ancestors are asking us, how are we going to meet this challenge? And our response needs to be, we will not let them take the legacy of a brother Malcolm X, right? Mega Evers, Reverend Dr. Martin Luther King, Fannie Lou Hamer, going back all the way to Harriet Tubman. We will not let them take the legacy away. So we are in fighting mode. So I just wanted to put that on the table. One way to fight, Reverend Sharpton, I'm just going to make the assumption that all of your callers, supporters, all of the social media, everywhere, everybody who watch Politics Nation, I'm just going to say that they're either making donations or already members, because it's going to take an element of financing this war against these hate groups and the adjudicated sexual abusers. So I'm hoping that we're going to use our money, our words, and our action. So let me just ask, before we're willing to call this reparations, let's just wait a moment. Because he paid South Africans reparations. They came over here, were able to, you know, that was reparations. And I didn't hear any of his so-called reparation supporters talking about that. What this is, Reverend Sharpton, and I've been analyzing and looking at a lot of coverage on different podcasts and reading information. And what really triggers, this is more of a reward to his army to help fund and create the militia and terrorist group.
4: That's right.
5: Because, I mean, and people hear me clearly, when they apply and receive these funds, this payment, they are going to fortify their what? Weapons, their strategy, and whatever else it takes to create another terrorist attack. So this is what I see this is. And let's be clear, reparations for black people, that's to repair all of the harm that was done to us.
4: That's
5: so let's not get them confused. And Reverend Sharp,

0: Chopton. 1-877-532-5797. 1-877-532-5797. And of course, you can go on the message board at nationalactionnetwork.net. Bruce Turner's on saying on the message board, Southern schools are not the only place to go to school. Parents and mentors need to talk to these kids. I agree. Trisha says to the person who talked about canvassing in the Dallas area, I'm not in South Dallas. I'm in Oak Cliff, Redbird, Top, and Friendship West Church have canvassed that area for a long time. And I think that we need to canvass everywhere. That's what I'm setting up these NAND patrols for. Let's go back to the phones. Let me go to Ray. Ray in Cincinnati, Ohio, the buzz. Ray, you're keeping it real with Al Sharpton.
1: Yes, sir, Rev. Thanks for taking my call. Rev, before I get started, let me ask you a question. I was watching the results on MSNBC, and I didn't get the result. There's a state Supreme Court, a black woman and a white man, and Fulton County, Atlanta, I think it was Atlanta, hadn't come in yet. And she was supposed to win that county. You know who I'm talking about?
0: No, I don't. I know we had some judges' races on Politics Nation. I don't know if that's what you're talking about.
1: Yeah, no, I think she was running for the state Supreme Court there. And they said it was going to be a close one, but he was up by like maybe 10 points. But the majority black district didn't come in yet. So I was just wondering about that. But, Rev, let me say this about Massey. You know, all they did was traded one snake who voted 99.9% of the time with Trump for another one who's going to vote 100% with Trump. So that ain't nothing new. You know, we just got to win it in the midterms. But I believe a lot of these incumbents were primaried by Trump, and they lost.
0: Right.
1: But that happened a few cycles ago, voting cycles ago, and the Democrats wanted MAGA to beat the incumbents, and they did. And I think, I don't can't remember if it was that blue wave in 2018 or was it that voting cycle where Joe Biden got a majority of the Senate. I can't remember that, but that's not a bad thing. You know, you just take the guy in Texas. You see his rap record? What's his name? He's
0: Paxton.
1: About as crooked as Trump. Paxton. They showed a list. Mika showed a list this morning of all his crimes and potential crimes and the things he got off. And they're about as long as Trump's. You know, crooks stick together.
0: Oh, yeah. Oh, yeah. No doubt about it, Ray.
1: Yep. So I'm just saying that, you know, all is not lost, but we do have to come out and vote, you know. And, you know, I think come November, it's going to be surprised. We're going to be surprised that, you know, if we take both houses, you know, and can't let Trump get away with, you know, what he's getting away with now. So that's pretty much all I got, Rhea.
0: All right, thank you for your call. I see Cedric Cooper. Cedric Cooper is saying, breaking news, they are in Miami at the Freedom Tower bringing indictments against Raul Castro. We knew that was coming. Thank you for the information. Yes, they indicted Raul. I think they're going to use that as a predicate to try and go and do something in Cuba as a distraction from their failure in Iran. They did everything they could, and the Iranian war has not worked out for them. Even going to meet with Xi, President Xi in China, who's now meeting with Putin. Got the same red carpet that Trump got. Trisha is saying, great call, Sister Pam, as usual. I'm slowly catching up. As usual, Sister Pam, always great call. And Trisha said, great activism, happiness, donuts. Keep fighting. That's some of our regulars. I'll be looking for them every day, see what's going on.

0: make sure they all right. Let's go to Tommy in Chicago. Tommy.
1: A pleasant afternoon to you, Reverend Sharpton, and especially to your listening audience. It is something where when you can literally say that not only am I a witness, but I'm also a warrior. And I didn't choose to be a warrior, a warrior. I didn't choose to be a witness. I just happened to be born in 1952. 55, Disney was completed. Not one black person was there. I mean, well, I was just a kid when they blew up the girls in Birmingham. All the assassinations. Most importantly, having gone off into war. And I can come back here and I can tell you and tell your listening audience that a message must be sent. And this message is absolutely clear. And that simply is that the man is a criminal. His minions are criminals. You hear more black people discussing and giving you hell on the line about a law that they are not following. And one law that we won't follow, which is the principle of the thing and the process of the thing. And so here we are on the eve of Memorial Day, and we're listening to an individual. If you just listen to this man, you have to be concerned. You have to be mindful. You have never heard this type of things come out of a leader's mouth that is coming out of Trump. And I leave you with this. First, Trump goes over to China. China makes it crystal clear what their so-called concerns is. As soon as he leaves, Putin shows up. And once again, here comes China sitting up talking about that it's going to be to our much interest to end this war in Iran. I mean, come on, Rev. If the Epstein files was that poignant, that from then till now, if the vote was not important, from then to now, your whole career from then to now has been people telling you to be quiet, be still, and shut up. And look at where you are now. I salute everyone in New York, and I promise you, before I leave this earth, I'm going to come up and put my hands on the House of Justice, because that would be the last thing that I have to witness, that I actually saw and know of an individual who was a warrior, not only for his people, but a watchman of God. God bless you, Reverend Sharpton, and God bless America.
0: Well, thank you, and God bless you, Tommy. I appreciate what you said. I really do. I see that, is it Terrell Coleman, is saying, thank you, Reverend Sharpton. Thank you for being the light in the watchtower. Well, I think all of us, you know, when I was growing up, they had a song in church, "This little light of mine, I'm going to let it shine, let it shine, let it shine, let it shine. God gave me a little light and I'm going to let it shine." Yeah, well, I believe God gave me a little light, and I believe he gave one to all of us. Some of us had our lights under a bushel, and some of us let it shine. Whether Trump is president or Biden is president, I'm going to let my light shine. And I think that's what we are obligated to do. Let me go to Brian, Disco Brian in Philadelphia. Brian.
2: Rev. Hello, Rev. Happy to be a warrior witness on this Wednesday.
0: All right.
2: Yesterday's turnout here in Philly, I'm sure you've heard, fell very short of Sister Pam's hope for 90% turnout. It was 21%. And Rep. Chris Rabb won the primary here.
0: Right.
2: A man who alleged on Instagram that the Bondi Beach massacre was likely a false flag, had the good fortune of running against two excellent candidates who split the ticket in his favor. And Rev, you know, you've talked a lot about some progressives who want to maybe reconsider keeping Hakeem Jeffries as leader of the Democrats. Well, on April 20th in the Inquirer, Rep. Rabb refused to commit to voting to retain Hakeem Jeffries as leader, leaving open the possibility of withholding support from the first black Speaker of the House. And Sharif Street called him out on it. Now, there isn't yet an official racial turnout number, so the key question is whether Rab expanded the electorate or won, because as I assume, the broader black Democratic electorate was fragmented, undermobilized, or split between Street and Stanford. Because, Rev, the event we attended for Rab with Hassan Piker was 70 to 80% white and under 30. But, Rev, today I'd like to raise a media accountability point. One of the biggest problems right now is that the people who explain politics to America are often trapped inside their own political media ecosystems, as you have repeated as a broken record almost. If you're a streamer who talks 8 hours a day onto a screen, and then you go to rallies where people worship you, you're not getting a balanced picture of the country. And the same thing happens in legacy media. Cable news hosts, surrounded by pundits and experts and other elite voices, can tell important stories, but still miss the influence machine that's shaping younger voters and activist spaces. And that's why Lawrence and Maddow can do brilliant and do brilliant work on Trump and authoritarianism, but still not seem to connect the dots between MS Now, Crooked Media, Hassan Piker, DSA, and the way these online ecosystems shape Democratic politics. And again, that is why this show matters, because on radio, you regularly hear from regular people, black voters, Jewish voters, older Democrats, younger Democrats, working people, callers who are living inside the consequences of this confusion. And my question, Rev, is why is it, do you think, that pro-democracy media does not seriously cover the influence of DSA and streamer politics on our Democratic coalition, especially when black leaders from Jamie Harrison to Hakeem Jeffries to Gregory Meeks to Yvette Clark have been raising alarms about this for years?
0: Why doesn't who cover it?
2: Like, why do you think that media, pro-democracy media, MS Now, the Midas Touch, everybody who has big platforms, does not...
0: Well,
2: really
0: I don't know why it would be presumptuous for me to say why other media does not do what they do, because I do with my radio show and my television show. But I will say this, we only have a certain amount of time. I have hour on Sunday on MS Now. I do Morning Joe. I'll be on tomorrow. I do Morning Joe. I do Nicole Wallace. I don't use my time giving attention to people that I don't think are worth it. I try to give my time to people I'm trying to get them to support, not time against people that I'm against. I think that is a strategic mistake to give up your time to always be against something. Give that time to something you're for and get everybody to go with you. Let's take a break. Be right back. Keeping it real. Shopton. It is Warrior. It is Witness Warrior Wednesday. Give me a call or a text. Be right back.
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5: It's Sybil Wilkes with what we need to know. The NAACP is taking the fight for voting rights directly to the college sports arena. The civil rights organization launched its new Out of Bounds campaign, actively urging black student athletes to boycott major college athletic programs in southern states like Georgia, Alabama, Texas, and Florida. Backed by House Minority Leader Hakeem Jeffries and the Congressional Black Caucus, the campaign is a direct response to recent Supreme Court rulings that advocates say weaken black voting representation. The NAACP is encouraging those top recruits to avoid these schools, advising current athletes to consider transfer options, and calling on donors to redirect their financial power toward our beloved HBCUs. Up in Virginia, the Green Rush has hit a red light. Democratic Governor Abigail Spanberger issued a veto on two pieces of legislation that would have created a retail marketplace for recreational cannabis. While adults 21 and over can legally possess small amounts under existing Virginia law, the governor stated that the General Assembly's bills fell short of establishing a safe, well-regulated, and transparent marketplace. For now, the legal purchase of recreational marijuana remains on hold in the Commonwealth of Virginia. We have a deeply troubling update out of the Chicago public school system. Members of the Illinois Black Caucus are demanding absolute accountability after a controversial play at the Carver High School, and it surfaced from a 2025 assembly. State Senator Lakeisha Collins denounced the performance, which horrifically depicted Latino students auctioning off Black students as slaves. Collins stated the simulation minimizes ancestral trauma and creates unnecessary division between minority communities. To subscribe to my free daily newsletter, please visit SybilWilks.com. For all the news 24/7, go to news1.com. I'm Sybil Wilks. 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

0: Chase Maryland, longtime friend of this show. Keeping it real. The one and only Mrs. Richardson. Mrs. Richardson, good to hear your voice.
1: Yes, thank you, my darling. And you know we love you, Reverend.
0: Love you back.
1: Yeah, we always get you on here because I told him, I said, well, when Reverend comes on, we know we're going to get some good stuff out of him because he means business. And I always tell you about the candlelight that seems to never go out, because whatever happens, wartime, and you're always that one man. And that's why I always emphasize you need more men going to you at your church in New York and helping you. Because, Rev, you are just one. You're one mortal. You're not something that, you know, that can be super seeding of the things that's going on. You know, in other words, you can't produce everything like a lot of people want, because the progressives, in my opinion, and I don't know about yours, but all of them don't say all of the correct things either. We talk about progressives and Republicans and conservatives and this, that, and the other. And to me, politics has been a bunch of politricks in a way, because are black folks still suffering under reparations? We haven't got anything yet. And what the young lady told you earlier was right. I mean, how our black people suffered, you know, and they're ignoring us. You might as well say it. They're using us as, Redden, I'm not going to throw this on you. This is me now. Mrs. Richardson's opinion, and I always humble and listen. I come to you for advice when I hear these radio shows, and it drives me crazy, FM and AM, and you just hear some wild mess, crap, about other groups achieving. Well, why don't they talk about what we're achieving? You know, I keep telling them, I'll call them sometimes. I say, well, people like the Spanish folks are doing excellent because they don't sit down on it. They're out there producing entrepreneurship. They own all these businesses in this country now, more than blacks. And yet, they'll come back to me and say, well, they have a right to do that. They're this and that. Good for them. But they never emphasize to me, why aren't we doing it? It just seems like it's a hold off on a lot of these black announcers that come on radio. They never want to, progressive too. I'm not talking about conservatives. These are progressives that's supposed to be in the Democratic camp. And they never respond to me when I'm telling them, well, why can't we do it? Well, we should be where the Spanish folks are with having all these people. Our group should be 100 million, in my opinion, because we fought so many hundred years, but they've killed so many of us off. They've killed black people, Rev. They lynched them. They hung them. And I saw a document the other night where they hung women, black women, just hanging them off the bridge. You see the same document that they'll show of this document they'll bring on 1 a.m. They're not going to bring it on to let their white children see it. They don't want their white children to see black history. They want to keep them pretty much ignorant there, but they're achieving in everything. They're achieving in these high education schools, prep schools, what you call them, and all these high education schools where these whites go, where their parents got money, millions probably, and they send them there. But they don't want their children to know all that stuff. They see that, oh, no, that's a waste of time. And in their minds, they think, you know, what blacks are. A lot of them still think we're 3 cents. Trump certainly does. He probably think we're 1/10
0: of a human. Yeah, you're right.
1: That man. Yeah, he's sick. He's sick, Reverend. And at my age, I don't want to keep panicking. But I'm saying, Rev, I don't want you to misunderstand me because I love you too much. But what I'm trying to say is, dear, is that, look, we have got to stop sitting on it too much. We're going to have to do more if we want reparations. We're going to have to start writing to these people on the Hill because a lot of them ain't listening. No way. 535 of them, they say that Congress and the Senate combined, I guess it is, 535 people up there. And many of them are against reparations, not just Bernie. You know, we keep saying about this one man. But I know what your context was, Red. I'm not saying you. Because you were saying you and Kamala and some other groups of people, several was in the room or whatever you said, in the context that Bernie was against it, but and then Kamala's for it, Kamala Harris, and some others that was for him, but Bernie was against it. But it's not just Bernie. Look at the blacks that have millions. Like you say, they got millions. Some blacks have a lot of money, and they're against reparations. They just want to create millions for them. And but I don't believe that that's Bernie that wants to do that. You know, and I don't think a lot of people want a Jewish person in there. That's my feeling. We've never had a white Jewish or a black Jewish, as far as I know, in the White House. They never produced a Jewish president. So what I'm saying is there seems to be some discrimination or some hold off on not putting a person like that in there, because all I hear from Bernie is trying to help blacks is about health care. He's for the health care, I think. And he's for producing more jobs, I think, for black people. And but you know, if we're going to just condemn Bernie, and I'm going to say, Rev, you're doing, but a lot of your callers make it seem like Bernie is just not a valid contender, that he's not, you know, workable, or he's not this or that. But look at all these people on the Hill that's against reparations, even the black president.
0: Let me say this, Ms. Richardson. Thank you for your call. I think that you are correct that on many issues, if not most, I agree with you that Bernie Sanders has taken the right position. And I'm not anti-Bernie Sanders. But what I am saying is that if the litmus test of the caller or the one that go on social media is reparations, then you got to be honest about who was for it and who was not for it. The fact is that some of our people want to call out the blacks who are against reparations, and they should, but don't want to call out the progressive that's not for reparations. And I'm saying you can't play the game by two sets of rules. We got to be straight up about all sides. I believe in just telling the truth. Now, does that mean that because some progressives are not there that we should not hear what they got to say or and support them if they're up against somebody worse? No, I don't think so. But I don't think we need to tell a half-side thing. We will say a politician black is not with us on one thing, and that's the end of his career. But we'll say a white progressive, well, I understand them. Well, then use the same understanding as I just said on some of the black politicians. Let's have the same measuring stick for everybody. And I agree with you on that, Ms. Richardson. Thank you for your call. Let's take a break. We'll be right back. Keeping it real. It is Keeping It Real. Witness Warrior Wednesday. Be right back. Keeping it real.
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0: 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Let me remind you, Politics Nation, with Al Sharpton, live at 5 p.m. Eastern Time on MS Now. I am live both Saturday and Sunday, even Memorial Day weekend. I am live on Saturday and Sunday. And I'm going to deal with the principles that come out of this vote yesterday. I'm going to have them on. Some of the key figures in the race and key figures in the states that could say, does this help the Democrats or hurt that the hardline MAMA people were there? What does it mean for black folks? Where are we going with the redistricting fight? I'm going to deal with that, and I'm going to deal with what Memorial Day means to blacks. Make sure you watch the show both nights. You that have family and friends over, turn the show on. Say, y'all need to check out Rev Mal on Memorial Day weekend. And, of course, you that are in the New York and vicinity, Connecticut, New Jersey, be at the Saturday Action Rally at Mother A.M.E. Zion Historic Church at 137th Street and Lenox Avenue. I'm having my Memorial Day message as well as our assignments on our voting, National Action Network Voting Brigade, and instructions building up toward the August 28th National March. All right, let's go to, let's go back. You had somebody on the board I was going to read. Joanne Kemp says lack of U.S. aid funding slowed down the response and treatment for the Ebola outbreak. Once again, they don't care about making everyone suffer for their own greed. And I'm glad Joanne brought that up. I was reading the New York Times this morning that this Ebola outbreak is spreading and no one is even acting like it's a major issue. We cannot have selective humanitarian assistance. That is not humanitarian assistance at all if it's only reserved for some people. And I was reading that there were certain announcements, shutdowns in Goma, Zaire, Goma, the Congo. And I've been to Goma when they were having the conflict. I went there and I had to stay in Goma because we were really going to go over to deal with the Rwanda tutus against the tribal war there, Hutus against the Tutus. And you had to stay in Goma because you couldn't stay anywhere at that time in Rwanda. And so I'm familiar with Goma. I'm familiar with Rwanda. And the tribes fighting there caused a lot of poverty. And the fact is that no side wins. The people get trampled on. All right, let's go to Meriden Knight James. Meriden Knight James in Cincinnati, Ohio. The Buzz. Meriden Knight?
1: Yeah, that's Meridian Knight.
0: Meridian Knight. All right, Meridian Knight, Mississippi. All right, I got you now. Meridian, Mississippi. Right.
1: And I temporarily changed it to Meridian Knight because we hosting the convention in Cincinnati this year. So instead of being Mississippi James, I'm Meridian Knight James. For all my listeners that's from Meridian, they can travel to Cincinnati fourth weekend in June. That's where the big convention will be.
0: Which convention?
1: For about a month. What do you say?
0: Which convention? Convention of who?
1: Meridian Knights.
0: Okay, of the Meridian Knights.
1: All over. Right, all we right, are good. The Meridian Knights of Cincinnati.
0: All right, and the Meridian Knights are having their convention. Got it. Go ahead.
1: In Cincinnati. Hey, I want to look at this thing a little different route. You know, we can look at the end of slavery, the Civil Rights Bill, the integration bill, you know, and most blacks, even with Obama, most blacks, you know, we was praising God, saying God had smiled on us. He was doing us favor. He answered our question. Well, the whites did not feel that way at that time. They simply said it shouldn't have happened. It was wrong. That was the long overreach arm of the government. So they've been trying to turn this thing back all this time. Now, Trump in there, they praising him as God sent. So in their mind, they saying Trump is dismantling this because he's sent by God. Now, we on the other end of it, calling Trump the devil because he's rolling back the same thing that we said God had blessed us with. So it gets sort of controversial as to how we looking at this. And then I will say we are so divided. Now, that's part of their strategy. Divide and conquer. Keep you separated. And we go down so many different avenues where we send our peoples in this European Christianity, this Arab religion, this Greek fraternity. All of that stuff originated and came out of Egypt. They go over there and colonize it, steal it, take it back, repackage, and sell it to us. So we sit around and be happy to be Greek fraternity. Why are we not Egyptian divine nine? You know, that's where they got it from. All the great minds from Greek, they went to Africa to study. That's where they got the information. But it's amazing now we're giving them credit and we look at ourselves as the creme de la creme that's in those fraternities. And I know they mean well, but I'm saying get back to the original where it came from. Same way I talk about the Ethiopian Bible. The Romans took out 22 books out of that. We need to get back into understanding why did they take out 22 books, recanonize it, got the 66 books. So what are they hiding from us, keeping away from us? We need to look back into that. It's our time now, since we don't have the government on our side anymore. You know, it's time for us to save us, to work with ourselves, to look back at that, stop all this division, begin to understand and come together. Because all that's been dismantled. So it's like we naked again at this point. So let's put it together and work together and move forward.
0: All right, let me say this. Let me thank you for your call. I think you're right that we need to come together. I think you're right that we need to be who we are and not give others credit for the basis of who we are. And I think you're right that some whites feel that God sent Trump to do what he's done. And particularly some that feel he's done it against us. They believe what we received, no matter how much more we deserved. We didn't deserve anything. And some of us believe that we didn't get all we should get. Having said that, I think where Trump is exposing himself is now he's hurting his own folks. I think that when you look at the fact that you got gas up now $4.50 plus, some places in the country $6 a gallon, that ain't just hurting black folks. That's hurting some of his folks. When you see the fact that Obamacare was not extended, which the formal legislative name is Affordable Care Act, well, there was more whites on black than blacks on Affordable Care. Here and his folks. And I think that now that you're seeing that a lot of whites that supported him, including some one or two members of Congress and the Senate, are saying, wait a minute, I'm not with this. Don't forget that his base is being hurt now. And don't forget that his endorsements in the primary were Republican voters. That will not be in November where everybody can vote. And he's losing, according to every credible poll, independent voters and Democratic voters. A lot of these people are going to go down. And in 28, he cannot run. He can huff and puff until he blows his house down. He can't run. They're not going to change the Constitution for him. And if he tried to, you got to get it not only the Supreme Court, not only the Congress and the Senate. It has to be ratified by 2/3 states. He won't win that. So he'll be gone. And they can be taken if we do the work. Nobody going to give it to us. They didn't give it to us in the first place. That's why we're doing our brigades, getting ready to be at the polls, getting ready to pull people out. That's why we're going to mobilize nationally. Numbers and drama matter. August 28th. That's why we're on the case. I appreciate your call. Let's go to our break. We'll be right back. Keeping it real. Shopton right after this.
2: Keeping it real.
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4: It's Sybil Wilkes with what we need to know. History is in the making in Georgia. Former Atlanta Mayor Keisha Lance Bottoms officially won the Georgia Democratic primary for governor Tuesday night. She's hoping to break the ultimate glass ceiling and become the first Black woman ever elected as a governor in the United States. She's only the second Black woman to secure the party's gubernatorial nomination in the state following Stacey Abrams. With current governor Brian Kemp hitting term limits, the GOP nominee will be decided in a high-stakes runoff on June 16th. All eyes on Georgia. On the White House lawn, President Trump struck a confident tone during a congressional picnic. He stated he expects to resolve the conflict with Iran very quickly, insisting the regime is eager to strike a deal to freeze their nuclear ambitions. The president promised that oil prices would drop like a rock once the war wraps up. His optimistic timeline comes at an interesting moment, just hours after the Senate advanced a war powers resolution aimed at forcing a U.S. military withdrawal from the region. In California, a community is turning unimaginable grief into a unified message of peace. Following the tragic shooting at the Islamic Center of San Diego that claimed three lives, an interfaith vigil was held outside the mosque. The three adult victims are being hailed as heroes for giving their lives to block armed attackers from entering a building filled with children. And speakers are calling for an immediate end to Islamophobia nationwide. Well, if you turned off the Knicks game early last night, you missed the miracle at Madison Square Garden. New York overcame a staggering 22-point deficit with less than 8 minutes left in the fourth quarter to shock the Cavaliers, 115-104 in overtime. To subscribe to my free daily newsletter, please visit SybilWilkes.com. For all the news 24/7, go to News1.com. I'm Sybil Wilkes. Be informed. Be empowered.
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0: historically black colleges and universities to the tune of about $13 billion, and Tennessee State was the one they shorted the most.
1: Absolutely. Well, let me know. I'm on the next plane as soon as you holler. You know, when Ben Crump calls, I don't even question it. I just head to the airport and get the details on the way.
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0: keeping it real, keeping it real. I am your host, Reverend Al Sharpton, and we're back. 1-877-532-5797. 1-877-532-5797. 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And let us go back to the phones. Let's go to Michael in Fairfield, Georgia. Michael.
1: New Reverend Sharpton.
0: Yes, sir.
1: How are you today?
0: I'm doing very well.
1: After I calmed down yesterday after listening to this madness of this money being given to J6, I'm kind of in agreement with Pam. I think that they're going to take this money to rearm. And I know you said Trump can't run again, but I think he may try. And my second thing, I am a witness. I am a warrior. I want to congratulate Mayor Bottoms, and I will be voting for her in November, and I hope she becomes the first black governor. And the last thing I wanted to say, Brea, you know, I always talk about Camp Lejeune. I've seen on social media we're having a rally in Washington, D.C., June 3rd and 4th. And so if any of those Republicans that are listening want to show up for the soldiers, be there in Washington, D.C., June 3rd and 4th. And I listen to, last thing, Brad. I have friends that live in other countries, and they said the United States has become a banana republic. Are we there yet? Do you believe that we are there yet?
0: If we're not there, we are on the arrivals bulletin board because it is getting crazy.
2: Oh, my God.
0: Here. Yeah, it's terrible. Thank you for your call, though. Let me go to Paulette in California. Paulette. Is Paulette there?
3: This is Paulette, Reverend. How are you?
0: I'm doing
3: and
0: very well.
3: Thank you
0: well.
3: For taking
0: How
3: my call. I'm doing well. Thank you for taking my call. I called mainly because of my feeling that we need to move this current corrupt and the corruption out of the leadership of our government. And we need to gather as many people as possible to share and to hear the message of strengthening our democracy, naming and identifying the corruption. In other words, removing Trump and Trumpism. And I thought of something that the Reverend Jesse Jackson did in the 80s. And I think you were part of that project as well. It became more of a get out the vote, but also a message delivery project. It was very successful. And I'm thinking we need to do something like that now. And I wanted to have an opportunity to talk with you about that.
0: Go ahead.
3: And that's pretty much my message.
0: I think that your message is sound and is necessary. Yes, we must. That's part of what we're going to mobilize with our using.

0: Our brigades and the march on August 28th, you've got to mobilize people. You've got to first mobilize and organize people and then get them out to vote. And that's going to put people on the ground. But you got to excite people to do that. Let's go to Douglas in Washington, D.C. Douglas. All right, let me go to Yusef in Hawaii. Yusef, you're keeping it real with Al Sharpton.
1: How you doing, sir? Good morning. Thank you for taking my call. I know you spoke about the Veterans Memorial, and I would like to see if Nan can start like a appreciation for Vets Memorial and Veterans Day, because remember I talked for 30 for 30 for November. That was one of my ideas on the show, and I think Rev, we need to start writing these ideas down, right, from this show. I'm a registered voter, and I'm going to vote, but these are voters' ideas that call this show. I don't care about how they treat me. I'm treated first class here on this show by you, Rev. Mm-hmm. And as a combat vet, if you came up with a program for us to get honored, I'll be even more honored by that, right? So we need to start that. Why do we need to start that? It's longevity that builds a voting block. Because now you have veterans and NAN that's not only registered voters but voting. Those numbers are going to climb up. Not because you want to do it for us, because you want to win a political position. You do it because you care for us. I think it's a great idea, because now that longevity voting block can grow. And then you have people with combat experience. So if we're talking about conflict, you got veterans there. You got voters that can put out a sound advice on dropping bombs and guns and bullets does not make sense, because you can't compete business-wise. You can't use bombs and bullets because you're not smart enough to compete business-wise. And because you can't compete business-wise, people retaliate to bullets, guns, and all of that, sir. I want to say something today, sir. If you're young, body able, you never got a physical, go talk to a recruiter today and try to join service and serve with a passion. Serving the military doesn't come with bullets, bombs, and guns. I know that's what people want to think. But right. You can actually go and be of service if you're young, right? The reason why I'm saying this, two teams committed that act over there, right? Where those two teams could have been motivated to join the military or something, do something positive with their life. But those two teams not only committed that act, but they were wearing body armor.
0: Mm-hmm.
1: Body armor is a red light. I hope politicians are listening. I've never wore a tactical vest. Even when I was in the military, it was never a happy moment. Tactical vests or any type of body armor should be a red flag. You should not be able to buy that unless you're law enforcement, private security, or work in some kind of law enforcement work. Any type of tactical gear should be a red light. Those things should not be used. I also want to say, Rev, on this hip-hop, on the podcast, they're talking about the hip-hop, right? On how if hip-hop influenced the culture. I want to break it down real quick for people. When I was in the streets trying to figure out what I'm going to do with my life when I get out of high school, it was guys like Jay-Z, Nas, Talib Kweli, Mos Def, Redman, Method Man, LL Cool J, Rakim, all those guys, the Locks, Cypress Hills, all those guys were our HBCU mentors. That's who mentored us. That's who gave us the message that the street life is not worth it. We also have other HBCU mentors like yourself, Rev. You mentor us through this radio. You are our HBCUs on the streets, the cats in the ghetto and the hood. Mr. Farrakhan is our HBCU representative on the streets. Dr. Umar, the guy on this Facebook thing, he's our HBCU for the streets. There's a divide when it comes to the voting bloc. The HBCU, I'm not hating on people getting educated, but we can't forget about the young men and the young women on the streets. If HBCUs are given everything, the best coaches, the best teachers, who do we have? Who the Pookie and Ray Ray? I grew up with Pookie and Ray Ray. We joined the military together. And I know Obama going to get a little heat on this, but Obama needs to change that strategy that he also needs to help Ray Ray and Pookie too.
0: That's right.
1: Because we ain't got no HBCUs coming to the streets. We ain't got that coming to the streets. You see what I'm saying? And we trying to do the best with our lives growing up in a distressed neighborhood.
0: Mm.
1: And we join the military and do something with our lives. So today's message to young people right now, if you have a passion to serve, you remember I tell you about the undertaker, the people who bury the dead. Business is booming. You can actually join the military and get some funeral experience, because it seems like these people with a lot of education and leadership are creating war and lots of people are dying.
0: All right. Thank you for your call. I think you really made some great points. Really made some great points. Thank you, Yusuf. Let's take a break. Be right back.

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1: It's Sybil Wilkes with what we need to know. A major piece of sports legislation officially stalled on Capitol Hill. The SCORE Act, which promised to rewrite the rule book for college athlete compensation and revenue sharing, will not be brought to the House floor for a vote this week. This marks the second time in less than a year that the landmark bill failed to advance. While President Trump voiced strong support for the changes, the bill is facing fierce pushback from the Congressional Black Caucus. CBC members argue it's hypocritical to fast-track an athletic payday that benefits major institutions while Black voting rights and political power are being systematically dismantled across southern states. Speaking of political power, the results are in from the massive multi-state primary day. Voters cast ballots across Kentucky, Georgia, Alabama, Pennsylvania, Idaho, and Oregon. In a race widely viewed as a crucial test of the president's grip on the GOP, newcomer Ed Gallrain successfully unseated incumbent Congressman Thomas Massie in Kentucky's 4th District. Massie was a vocal critic of the administration, and his defeat sends a clear warning shot to independent-minded Republicans on the Hill. On the international stage, the diplomacy dance continues. Russian President Vladimir Putin is in China, meeting with Xi Jinping, fresh off of President Trump's high-profile visit to Beijing last week. While Putin praised their strong and positive relationship, President Xi used the summit to deliver a clear message, warning that further conflict between the U.S. and Iran is inadvisable and urging a swift ceasefire. To subscribe to my free daily newsletter, please visit SybilWilkes.com. For all the news 24/7, go to news1.com. I'm Sybil Wilkes. Be informed, be empowered.
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0: Back to the phone. Let's go to Douglas in Washington, D.C. Douglas.
1: Good evening, Reverend Al. Can you hear me?
0: I do hear you.
1: Amen, amen. It's good to talk to you. Reverend Al, I just have a few thoughts. The first one is kind of like a throwback thought. I walked with you and my pastor at that time, Reverend Walter E. Montrose, when you and also Bishop George Stalin of the, at that time, a new African-American Catholic church.
0: I remember that. I remember those days. Two great men.
1: Yes,
0: two great
1: sir. Men. Yes, sir. Yes, sir. I was just wondering, where is, for that movement at that time, where is the Supreme Court now, and how the what you were doing at that time reflects or impacts on what's going on with the Supreme Court now as it relates to the Black community? And I also wanted to just mention to you that I know you come into areas like Washington, D.C., Los Angeles, wherever you go to do something to involve the Black people in that area, especially the Black churches. And I was going to propose to you that there's a level below the established Black churches that might need to be or could be tapped. And I'm, because I'm involved with them, they're telephonic line ministries that have prayer meetings and preaching sessions online from morning to night, 1 hour a day, most of them. And they can reach people that perhaps are not being seen. And my thought is to call it the mustard seed ministry on the man, because through that ministry, you might be able to have an untapped source of Black people who are just waiting to be led into a greater movement that you're doing to just reestablish the civil rights movement and reinvigorate it. So that and your thoughts on that original Supreme Court movement as it relates to the day is something that I wanted to talk to you about and see if you felt like addressing.
0: No, I think that both of them are very thoughtful points. I think that with the Supreme Court, where we got caught is that we were unable to get Barack Obama's nominee for the court through. They stalled, and didn't put Garland on the court. Then won the election in 2017. And starting 2018, Trump stacked the court. So it showed us the importance of the vote, because the president nominates the justices, the Congress confirms them, and we did not do that. So I think you're absolutely right. And I think that this whole thing of dealing with other than the top tier churches, as you say, as we organize, dealing with the kind of infrastructure you're talking about on the ground is absolutely what we want. And I'd love to work with you on it, because let me tell you something. It was the people on the ground that drove the civil rights movement. Dr. King and SCLC was the umbrella, but it was SNCC and it was the Mississippi Freedom, for all of them that were doing the groundwork.
1: Yeah.
0: And we need to have both. It's not one or the other. It's both and. Otherwise, it's not going to work.
1: All right, Reverend. I am. Let me just say this.
0: Get Douglas's numbers for me and give them to me so we can be in touch. I really want to know about the group he's talking about and how we work together. I like that. Thank you very much. Let me go to the sage from the South, Brother Jihad. Brother Jihad, you're keeping it real with Al Shout.
2: Yes, sir. How are we doing today, Reverend Al?
0: I'm doing good.
2: Good. I wanted to do two things, but I wanted to respond to the brother that talked about the leadership. But I want to take him back. We had this discussion in a group that we do every Monday in Atlanta, and we were talking to young people, and we basically asked the young people to just be honest with yourself. Is there anyone in this room that could tell me that no one told you the right thing to do? Let's be honest. You know, we can hear when they're 15, 16, 20 about all the stuff and the direction, et cetera. But if they're honest, and I use myself as an example, if I was honest, I had a mother, father, a grandfather, a teacher, a grandmother, a friend, a neighbor. All these people told me what not to do. And all of them told me good things to do. So I want them to be honest, because we have to accept the fact that we made the decision.
0: Right.
2: We made a decision to either follow the good advice or to follow bad advice. And you don't need an Omar Johnson. You don't need leadership for all of that, because your basic nature, your basic growing up shows you and teach you that. Even Reverend Al, when I was going to do something wrong, I looked around to see, was anybody looking? Isn't that my body, my God spirit talking to me?
0: That's right.
2: When nobody else is there. You know what I'm talking about? Anytime you're going to do some wrong, you measure it. You're looking around. Your body starts to move. Your heart starts to move real fast. All of that stuff happens until you disregard it for a long period of time, and then you become devil. And then you become cold-hearted. Then you become callous. But within the human nature itself, if we're honest and we want to put the burden back on the young people and put the burden back on us, that people, even as old as I am, people tell me the right thing to do. And there's some who want to entice me to the bad thing. And then I have to decide which one do I follow. That way I put the onus back on me. You know what I mean? And not put it on, I didn't get proper leadership, or I didn't get this, or I didn't get that. Because the Creator put it within our nature that our body responds a certain way when we decide to do something wrong. And I'll end with this over now, because this is what I really called the, we said a banana republic. I'm afraid we're already there. This guy who has a reputation for cheating in real estate and cheating on his taxes, cheating, he has already had this reputation, his whole family. Then he puts his personal lawyer in charge of the Justice Department. And part of their strategy in this new administration is to sue for everything, sue everybody. I don't care what you sue them. So he puts this process in place where they can sue the IRS, then puts his man in charge, and then say that I'm going to order an order that none of my family could ever be persecuted for tax problems. And what do we get from the mass public? Not a common sense. We should be in an uproar.
0: Right.
2: We should be in an uproar. Well, this should be an uproar. And that's why I say we're in a banana republic, because there's no uproar. They have systematically silenced our critique and our...
0: Hold 1 minute. I want you to finish this. Hold 1 minute. We'll be right back. Keeping it real. Shopton. Be right back.
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0: Atlanta, Georgia. Jihad.
1: Look, now, you remember the conversation on the bus with Trump and the young guy, and he said that they allow him to do it, right? Which is what he was saying, that since for some reason the people allowed him, and then he did it, but he wouldn't be held responsible for it.
2: Mm-hmm.
1: And this
2: mm-hmm.
1: is when he said, if I can shoot somebody, you're not going to shoot nobody. But what he's letting them know that once I get in this position I'm in, I'm going to do what I do, and they won't do anything about it.
3: That's what we see
1: now is one thing after another, and they have an agenda. They'll continue the agenda until we stop one thing. We have to stop something. Other than that, he's going to keep going and going and going, and they've numbed, for the most part, the majority of the society, the ones that they don't have in fear. They've numbed us. Like you know, I think I heard you say something about flooding the zone. They're kind of like numbed us. You know what I mean? But if we don't take a stand on something, and when the guy could say that, remember, his kids were found guilty during the trial, that he said that he didn't know what the kids and the lawyer was doing. They did the wrong. Now, if you're going to give coverage to somebody that's already guilty of cheating from the taxes.
3: Right.
1: You know what I mean? And then say, whatever they do, you're telling them, okay, we know you cheated. We know I'm cheating. And all of these business deals, we know there's cheating in all these business deals. I mean, they come out and say it. All these things happen. So he knows that something's going to happen afterwards. And I want to cover my family, the whole family, just innocent. I mean, it's mind-boggling, Rev. It's really, you know, in dictatorships, we got to remember that people live under dictatorships. We got dictatorships all over the world where people just watch dictators do terrible things. And we're almost at that particular point right now.
3: No, I think that what you just said is not only the most frightening, but the most true, is that many Americans are just sitting there like they're watching a movie on Netflix or something. This is real. And this is not just some bad season that spring is coming. He's doing stuff that will make real damage, permanent, through our lifetime. We'll be digging out of some of this stuff for the next 20, 30 years.
1: A long time. You know what I mean? And the face of America will never be the same after this guy's thing. And people think that you can just undo stuff. Like, you can't just undo stuff. Remember, a lot of the things we're going through today, Judge Roberts was working on this thing for 25, 30 years.
3: Yes, sir. Yes.
1: You know what I mean? I think I heard one of your callers say Stephen Miller was working on his dream for 25, 30 years.
3: Yes, sir.
1: You know what I mean? So these things just don't go away as easily as people think they go away. Human nature is that they study. There's a book called Subliminal Seduction. It's a science where they study how to manipulate the mind and entice people to sway or think the way they want them to think. And this CIA does it. All of these particular major companies, they pay thousands of dollars for you to bring a speaker in who has the ability to move their people. All of this is science.
3: You know, I always knew that you and I had a bond. You're the only person I know that ever mentioned that book. I read that book many years ago and reread it.
1: I see
3: it clearer now than I did when I first read it. Because I was reading it saying, dealing with, to be honest with you, some of these crooked evangelists out here, because that's what they were using. But I never imagined it would be on this scale. But that's what it is. Subliminal seduction is just suggesting things to you subliminally, and you accept it. You get seduced in it.
1: That's what
3: he's done to many Americans that are now paying $5 a gallon for gas because he seduced them. You're doing better than them. They're not one of us. Right. Black president born in Nigeria. It's subliminal, but it sticks in the head.
1: That's right. And now I remember with something during the first part of the year, the tariffs. Remember the tariffs? The people were talking about how terrible the tariffs was going to be. And Trump was saying, it ain't going to be terrible. Then finally saw the people was listening to the people who say the tariff is really us paying the bill. Then they changed the narrative. He said, okay, it's going to be bad for a minute, but you all can handle it.
3: Right.
1: You know what I mean? Move right on to something. Yeah, y'all can handle it.
3: I'm trying to save your life from this nuclear bomb in Iran. So I'm going to scare you to death. No, you're right. And that's another thing. And while I have you, I'm going to raise it because I was talking about you to a group of NAND folk the other day. That's one of the reasons why our young people, young activists, young people in the churches or the mosques who mean well need to also learn from some of the elders. Because one of the most dangerous trends they've started is trying to fight a generational war in our community. So you don't have the gleaning, you don't have the training from the people that were there. So somebody can join a mosque or the nation today, and if they don't talk to people like you, they don't know the evolution and the nuances. I grew up under Jesse. I didn't read about him. And I think, why would you want to rob yourself of that history? You can end up with your own opinion, but at least have the real facts.
1: You have the experience and the real facts. And all we want to do is share it. And we're not doing nothing that people haven't done for centuries. That's what our people used to sit with the griots and sit with the old people and learn and et cetera. This is not nothing abnormal. It's only abnormal because they put this corrupt, adulterated concept, like you just said, into the minds of our young people, that you don't have to listen to the old people in your community. But you better listen to me, though. You listen to me and Trump and the rest of us.
3: Right.
1: But you don't have to listen to black leadership. You know, thanks a lot, Reverend Al.
3: All right, bless you. Let me again remind you, Politics Nation with Al Sharpton. I landed a big call just now in the intermission. Make sure you watch it Saturday and Sunday, 5 p.m. Eastern Time on MS Now. But I will be at the rally Saturday morning giving my Memorial Day message for you that in New York or vicinity that may be visiting here, or you that are here. Bring your family out visiting you to the Saturday Action Rally at the historic Mother AME Zion Church, 137th and Lenox. Let me go to Arnett in Portland, Oregon. Annette, is Arnett there? All right, let me go to Mrs. Jones then in Philadelphia, Pennsylvania, WURD.
2: Good afternoon. Good afternoon, Rev. I wanted to touch on a few things. I called yesterday, and I had to call back. I agree with everything that Jihad said. He's always on the money, and I always love listening to him and you exchange ideas and what's going on in that country. And your producers, we must give him a big hand of applause as well. So kind and nice. Which moves me on to my next point, the Trump family. I never hear them use words like kindness, help, like the fruit of the Spirit, love, joy, peace, long-suffering. I'm very leery of people who cannot use those words, especially as leaders. So that's one thing, because I want to move quickly. Yesterday, I was a little mumbo-jumbo about things as well. But today, I want to clarify something. 8,000 times he has posted in his second term, most of which a lot of craziness. What POTUS or president have ever had that kind of time? Because he's not interested in being president. We know that. He's the biggest con artist because he really pulled this last deal over on all of us, especially with that addendum at the end where he can no longer be, we know the deal, as to held accountable for any wrongdoing. That's really what they're saying financially. And we've never had that before. We all should be really very, very concerned about that. I think he's the worst dictator, but I think he has them all beat. He has shown us what it really means to be a con artist. And that is so, so sad that we allowed this to happen. And now I'm going to move on to Harris. I'm not even sure if I want President Harris to become president. This country, as Jihad said, we will never dig out of this for 30 years. And it has always been our people that have helped America to get back on its feet. If she runs, I will vote. I would do my darnest to get out and work for her. But I'm very concerned because they don't intend for this country to ever go back to what it was or what it hoped to be. And your call from Texas fired me up as well. But we cannot listen to you without being fired up. If we are listening to you and not fired up, I hate to say the word, we are dead. Because it's so important today that we really listen to your show every week and the weekend as well. And last but not least, hopefully, but I do have some other things here, Massey did not lose. He was another sacrificial lamb. He lost politically, but he did not lose character-wise.
3: Yeah,
2: he did
3: I agree.
2: Not lose, you know, he did not lose, and we need to focus on that. And the drug deal that he made with as to the law and the drug costs, we need health care before we can even get drugs prescribed to us. So I'm not excited about this because what he said, it will make us wealthy and better. He didn't say healthy. Nothing about him is about the people. And we have to point that out. Obamacare ended up being called Obamacare because he cared. He wants to put his name on the drug thing or whatever it is. I haven't been able to really get into the details as to what's going on there. And he wants credit for something he doesn't deserve credit for. And of course, his taxes, getting back to that deal, he only pays $750. And that's what he will be getting his portion, where the other millions of dollars are paid by us. That is the con artist of the year, by him doing that. And last but certainly not least, because I really wanted to mention this yesterday when we were talking about our gray hair, I have them too and love them. Love your hair. Keep up the good work. Yeah, voted the Supreme Court. They did it again because they were on his side. They wouldn't let Jack Smith bring his cases before the election was decided. They stepped in, did that immunity, as well as just held these cases from going forth. We must do something about that Supreme Court. They're not on our side. They're on his side. Last 202-456-1111. That's the White House number. Please call. I've called a couple of times already. They know my voice now. Some will be pleasant and some will not. But we got to work around that. And that's for people who cannot get out and be more active. Please call 202-456-1111. There's something we all can do. And we must look for that something like never before. Again, our prayers for Harris if she decides to run. I will support her. But this is a big mess. Right before the 250th anniversary, it makes it null and void as far as I'm concerned, removing our voting rights. And last but not least, again, we really have to vote for ourselves. My vote is my vote. Your vote is your vote.
3: That's right.
2: Vote. Thank you, Rev, for your time.
3: All right. Thank you. God bless you. And we're right at the time of the music. You that were on hold, I'm going to have to do you tomorrow. I will be here tomorrow. It's policy day. Call me early and often. Let me thank all of you that called in, you that listened in, you that wrote on the message board, and you that wrote on the message board that we didn't get to read out loud, but I'll read them all, and you that called in and couldn't get through, but hung in there anyhow. Remember, whatever you do, wherever you go, however you feel, tell somebody, tell anybody, tell everybody, Reverend Al told you personally, keep it real. Keep it real. Whatever you do, keep it real. I'll talk to you tomorrow.
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5: It's Sybil Wilkes with what we need to know. The NAACP is taking the fight for voting rights directly to the college sports arena. The civil rights organization launched its new Out of Bounds campaign, actively urging Black student athletes to boycott major college athletic programs in southern states like Georgia, Alabama, Texas, and Florida. Backed by House Minority Leader Hakeem Jeffries and the Congressional Black Caucus, the campaign is a direct response to recent Supreme Court rulings that advocates say weaken Black voting representation. The NAACP is encouraging those top recruits to avoid these schools, advising current athletes to consider transfer options, and calling on donors to redirect their financial power toward our beloved beloved HBCUs. Up in Virginia, the Green Rush has hit a red light. Democratic Governor Abigail Spanberger issued a veto on two pieces of legislation that would have created a retail marketplace for recreational cannabis. While adults 21 and over can legally possess small amounts under existing Virginia law, the governor stated that the General Assembly's bills fell short of establishing a safe, well-regulated, and transparent marketplace. For now, the legal purchase of recreational marijuana remains on hold in the Commonwealth of Virginia. We have a deeply troubling update out of the Chicago public school system. Members of the Illinois Black Caucus are demanding absolute accountability after a controversial play at the Carver High School, and it surfaced from a 2025 assembly. State Senator Lakeisha Collins denounced the performance, which horrifically depicted Latino students auctioning off Black students as slaves. Collins stated the simulation minimizes ancestral trauma and creates unnecessary division between minority communities. To subscribe to my free daily newsletter, please visit SybilWilks.com. For all the news 24/7, go to NewsOne.com. I'm Sybil Wilks. Be informed. Be empowered.
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the afternoons from 1 till 3. 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He said, give at least 40 games. Let it breathe. Let's give it 10 and see what's happening with the Seattle Mariners, who go out and lose. They actually did do the what is deemed as the piggyback starts. They used their two starters in a situation which, of course, looked good for a while there. Mariners only giving up 4 hits, but those 2 runs in the ninth was the difference. And so we definitely will, of course, take a look at the Seattle Mariners, who, after 50 games, are 4 games under 500. They are, of course, about to get underway with the rubber match there at T-Mobile Park with the Chicago White Sox here in just a few moments. So we'll keep you abreast over the course of this Wednesday afternoon edition on what the score is or what the tally is.

Eastern Conference Finals after an epic, historic game by Victor Wembanyama, as the San Antonio Spurs were able to get Game 1 of the Western Conference Finals, needing free basketball not once, but both times, Big P, twice. And they were able to get the 122-115 victory in Oklahoma City to take control of the Western Conference playoffs and steal home court away. What will Game 2 provide there in OKC? Because San Antonio really put the screws and the pressure on the reigning NBA champion Oklahoma City Thunder by winning both games in Oklahoma City and going home with a 2-0 lead. Or will Oklahoma City strike back and send the series back to San Antonio, knotted at one apiece? Well, definitely, of course, take a look for that. As a matter of fact, we had great historic game number ones in both conference finals as the Eastern Conference Finals got underway last night in Madison Square Garden. And it looked like the Cleveland Cavaliers were going to come back after, you know, back and forth, if you will. Game of runs, really, is what this game was. First half there, which was only a two-point game at halftime. It blew up to a 22-point lead as it looked like the Cleveland Cavaliers about to choke out the rusty New York Knicks. And then Jalen Brunson said, watch this. 35 points, 9 assists, 7 rebounds. Later, Big Body Brunson is what they call him, Big P. Yeah, he was able to take the New York Knicks home. The second largest comeback ever in playoff history for a fourth quarter comeback. 22 points they were down with just under 8 minutes to go. They forced free basketball, which we call overtime. They're able to get home the victory 109-101 as the New York Knicks fans, who looked lethargic. They looked like they needed a hug. Looked like they're about to cry at times there in the second half. Disappointed, just erupted in elation, and on a very, very warm spring night there in New York, they were able to go ahead and celebrate. Of course, see what definitely that transposes to game number two, which is on Thursday. Yes, the Thursday afternoon. Of course, take a look at that. We'll go over your NBA playoffs there, of course, on the What's Up Sports Hour there as well. As well as we will take a look at the ladies, yes, Flage and company, still coming off in an elite test from Caitlin Aaliyah and company, and they now return home for a four-game Memorial Week homestand to close out the month of May with two against Connecticut, and then two against the Washington Mystics. Funny how they get those itineraries in line, Big P. Like, nah, y'all, you know, just be here for one. Just stay here.

0: Okay, enjoy the Emerald City, at least for the good weather part of it. I know Connecticut's gonna get the good weather part of it for the weekend. Enjoy yourself here, and we'll see what the ladies can do. 1-3 on the season. They are a young and up and coming group. I'm interested to see what they'll look like, as now they've had their first road trip of the year and had to deal with Flage and his, of course, Flage and the likes of her commencement. And she graduated over the weekend. And we saw, of course, fellow LSU Tiger Shaquille O'Neal do the same thing. And now they're being asked, along with those who, of course, are recruits, those who are thinking of transfer portaling, and the rest, to, of course, rethink their financial backing of schools that support the weaponization of gerrymandering in the South. The NAACP and their Out of Bounds campaign, or their boycott, launched this week as something, of course, that definitely did get on the backs and the shoulders, I should say, of one D.L. Hughley, who comes your way weekday afternoons from 3 to 7 here on these stations. And also, former LSU Tiger football player and Super Bowl champion Ryan Clark, who is now a commentator and analyst for, an NFL analyst for ESPN. He definitely did back that. And now, of course, not only are you hearing from the NAACP, got leaders, of course, the minority leader of course, the House, Hakeem Jeffries, had a press conference in regards to it. And now we're wondering to see how much steam this will get. It's one of the issues that we definitely will talk about in earnest, not only in the What's Up Sports Hour, but also with our boxing analyst, PED expert. He is our political and pop life pundit, and he is a former co-host of Leave It in the Ring, and he is also a former contributor to Ring Magazine. Gabriel Montoya will join us here at the bottom of the hour, and he'll, of course, weigh in on that and much, much more. He'll give his thoughts on the NFL schedule release, which happened last week, and also thoughts, of course, what the deal is with LeBron James and the Los Angeles Lakers as they are in the offseason, hearing a lot of different things in regards to that. So definitely looking forward to that. Also, of course, get his thoughts on the latest in the, of course, the sweet science of the squared circle, and what you can, of course, take a look at this Memorial Day weekend for the boxing, for your boxing pleasure, and start to preview some of the good fights that we should see that are headlined for summertime 2026. We'll definitely, of course, take a look at that. But yes, it was not the Mariners' night last night, and they did, of course, suffered yet another loss, if you will. It's the 27th loss in 50 games for the Seattle Mariners, who had an interesting performance when taking a look at it. The scoring happened in the first, and also happened, of course, there in the ninth inning. The Mariners scored in the first, the White Sox scored in the ninth. Everything else, of course, was just a pitcher's duel. And the Seattle Mariners did it on basically the backs of the likes of one, the likes of two starting pitchers. Definitely getting it on there in the process. What they call the piggyback start. What it is taking two starters and basically splitting the game in half there with it. And I'm curious to see how long this is going to last, or if it's going to last. And I'm not quite sure there with it. Bryce Miller and Luis Castillo went out there and, of course, tried to do their thing. Bryce Miller goes out there for 5 2/3 innings, 7 strikeouts, only 1 walk, and only gave up 1 hit. Maybe he was taken out a little bit too early. Tried to, of course, bring in Ferrer there for a brief relief before bringing in Luis Castillo to, of course, pitch 2 innings and 1/3, and then give away the last 2 outs for Andres Munoz, who was allowed 2 hits, and even though he had 2 strikeouts, did, of course, give up the runs there that Castillo left there on board. So just another close loss, frustrating loss for the Seattle Mariners there at home. They are just underway there at T-Mobile Park. And, of course, keep you abreast on what, of course, to expect there at the rubber match, that is, with the Seattle Mariners moving forward. Thoughts, of course, in regards to what we thought was going to take place, and I am curious to see what D. Watts has to say about this a little bit later on in the program. Mavericks president Masai Ujiri, who was just hired last week as the new general manager of the Dallas Mavericks. He replaces Nico Harrison, who was let go before season's end. Nico Harrison was the general manager who did facilitate the Luka Doncic trade for Anthony Davis. And things, even with the getting the commissioner's ticket, as I call it, Big P, the number one overall pick to get Cooper Flagg, who Jason Kidd played this past season at point guard, they have removed Jason Kidd as the team's head coach after five seasons. Head coaching culture in the NBA is very, very weird. Just to say it, that you could be 2 years removed from taking your team all the way to the NBA Finals. You deal with injuries there, losing, of course, Kyrie Irving for a season, having to play a rookie who won Rookie of the Year at point guard, basically a new position there for him, and they are deciding to go in a completely different direction. Ujiri saying Wednesday he felt like the organization needs a clean slate. And pretty much that's where it is when you are hired as the general manager of a particular organization. You normally want to hire your own guy, your own head coach. And what he said is that, quote, what he's done for this organization, we truly respect. So this was a very, very tough decision. I have to be accountable with a decision like this. And this is the decision that was made. I also have to be very active in how I look at the organization from top to bottom, end quote. 2 weeks ago, he took over as team president and governor. And the move had nothing to do with the trade of Luka Doncic and anyone connected to that deal. He's saying, quote, honestly, that trade has played no part in how I have thought about anything. I'm in no position to criticize or blame or even really investigate some of the things that happened then. We have to figure out a way to slowly move on from this, and I have to hold myself accountable for doing this. So this is his remake project. Some would say the, what they give them? The makeover project, Big P.
1: Yep.
0: Yeah. I'm going to get a makeover. So, we'll see where this, definitely does land. When asked about the future of Kidd at his introduction, press conference back on May 5th, Ujiri was noncommittal. He said Wednesday that he had plenty of time talking to Kidd since he was hired, but declined to share details of the conversations. I think you can, Ujiri going on to say, quote, being transparent with everybody, I think a new slate was a good way to look at this. I feel sometimes in this organization, we needed clarity in where we're going. We need to really work in one direction in how we build this team and how we create winning, end quote. Now, there could be a lot of speculation in regards to where Kidd was at. Kidd was in the middle of a five-year deal, or at least a five-year extension that he had signed, but he's pretty much been, I would say, he's been pretty less than mild, I'll put it like that, since the trade of Luka Doncic, which took everybody by surprise all across NBA circles. And Dallas did make two deep playoff runs with Kidd and Doncic at the helm, as I mentioned, 2 years ago. The NBA Finals in 2024, that was 2 years after a loss to Golden State in the Western Conference Finals, in which Golden State goes on to win the championship. So you take the two deep runs that they made in the postseason with Kidd as the a head coach and Doncic as the point guard, resulted in losing to the eventual champion. Boston was the champions in 2024. Golden State, like I said, in 2022. Here we are in May of 2026. And Jason Kidd is now a free man and a free agent coach. He's a Hall of Fame point guard who led the franchise to its only championship as a player in 2011. Remember when they defeated the LeBron James, Dwayne Wade, Chris Bosh-led Miami Heat team. They finished with the 500 regular season coaching record. He did with the Mavs. A lot of that having a lot of losses just this past season to go on there with that. And so we'll see, of course, what does happen. Now, I don't know if this is the end of the moves that are going to be made there in Dallas in regards to personnel decisions. Like I said, there's a lot of dominoes that are going to fall here over the next couple of months, over the next several weeks, as not only the NBA crowns a champion, but they get to the draft, which happens later next month, and then free agency a week after that, where I expect a lot of movements with involving trades, whether it be pre-draft, during the draft, or signing trades that happen during the free agency period, with a lot of big names moving a lot of different places, with the youth movement in this draft class coming in to the NBA, and elder statesmen looking at the twilights of their career, such as the likes of LeBron James, such as the likes of one Steph Curry, such as the likes of one Kevin Durant. You wonder what his future may be. What about stars who are still trying to hold on to their prime, like Giannis Antetokounmpo? Where is he going to end up at? There's a lot of different moves. Now, Kyrie Irving may be part of that in regards to being one of what Masai Ujiri's new plan. It's interesting, of course, where he definitely does go from here. And we know he does have local ties here, here in the Seattle area, to Nathan Hale High School. But we'll see, of course, where what he does with Dallas. And so this is going to be interesting, to say the least, when looking at that. This is not the only coaching move that has been made here in the last couple weeks or even this week, as you definitely do take a look at what, of course, happened in Orlando. They oused Jamal Mosley as the head coach after five seasons there with that. He was picked up by the New Orleans Pelicans. What? Just Pelicans doing Pelican things. So we'll see how that one pans out. I am curious to see who the next hire of the Dallas Mavericks will be as far as head coaches are concerned. And we'll definitely, of course, take a look at that. But just wanted to highlight some of the, you know, the big movement, big pieces that you will see happening here as the NBA definitely does start to turn to its offseason. And doing that, why? Because we are a thick now and, well, underway, I should say, but thick as far as the start. If Game 1's had any indication on how the conference finals are going to pan out, buckle up and get ready, because you've seen already two historic and great Game 1's, both in the Western and Eastern Conference Finals. The Western Conference Finals Game number 2 from Oklahoma City, with San Antonio up 1-0. That tips tonight. But last night, you saw one of the best or the greatest comebacks in NBA playoff history, as you saw the New York Knicks, who trailed by 22 points with under 7 minutes to go. In fact, what, 7:36 left on the clock before they ended up having a score, and then they were absolutely able to complete one of the great comebacks, greatest comebacks in NBA history, basically on a 44-11 run from that point on. So over the last, 12:49, over 12 and a half minutes left in that game. You had 7.5 over 7 minutes left in regulation, the 5-minute overtime, and it was a 44-11 turnaround. Flurry, as it was called, all led by the likes of Jalen Brunson doing his thing. They, of course, found an idea for the comeback. The Cavs were trying to exploit Jalen Brunson on defense. And so what the Knicks did was have Brunson go at their Achilles heel, or what they felt was their weakness. Is last time I checked, Big P. Is there any D in James? Is there? Oh, there is a D in Harden. They call him Heron, though. So we'll definitely look at that. But, yeah, James Harden was the man to be picked on. And Mike Brown saying, quote, you got to do what the game dictates. They were doing the same thing with Jalen. So we said two could play that game. Big P, there's been a lot of great songs with that title. Two could play that game. Y'all go ahead and make the playlist. But according to ESPN Analytics, the Cavaliers had a 99.9% chance of winning with 7:49 remaining in the contest. The Cavaliers, they were just riding out this victory. You could see that the Knicks looked rusty, and it was off 9 days of rest following their sweep of the Philadelphia 76ers. And, you know, they used their two-man game, Jalen Brunson and Cat Daddy. Cat Daddy was born last night, but Jalen Brunson, as he has again, of course, huge in that effort. Just kept, you know, doing the you know, pick and rolls and finding the matchups there with it. Brunson scoring 16 of his game-high 38 points in the fourth quarter. Harden just 1-for-6 from the field in the fourth quarter. Imagine that, playoff James. Mm-hmm. Missing all of his three-pointers. You know, Humpty Dumpty fell off the wall. And that's, of course, what happened. Brunson, he finished the game shooting 7 of 11 while being guarded by Harden, as compared to 8 of 18 when defended by everyone else. So it worked. This is one of the reasons, I think, that they made the switch. There's a lot of criticisms of Tom Thibodeau being fired after their conference finals loss to the Indiana Pacers a year ago as the head coach of the New York Knicks, and then hiring what was what we call the environment coach, Big P, the recycle coach. And that being, of course, Mike Brown, who's, what, with his fourth franchise? But maybe he's found his home. And he had the last call as far as, you know, doing what needed to be done in regards to showing the exploiting the weaknesses there. And I'll just, you know, you got to tip your hat where it's worth it. Said Brown saying, quote, it was no secret. We were attacking Harden, so just like we have to figure out ways to guard Harden and Mitchell, they have to find ways to guard Jalen. And Jalen, you know, comes up huge there again. You know, you talk about the experience that he's had, seeing Harden on the other side of the court. I talked about where he's been previous to this. You talk about him being an assistant with Golden State, running into Harden in the Western Conference players over and over again each time Brown and the Warriors moved on. Brown saying, quote, we played Houston in the playoffs. We counted Harden's dribbles. He's dribbling 1,000 times a game. And it was at 300 or right below, so picking him up at full speed is where they were at. And because of the end of the series, at the end of games, it'll wear him down, did it? Probably not. But you say stuff that, like, to your guys that, to give your guys a psychological advantage. See, the game within the game is where it's at. And then you talk about the analytics of everything that's involved in regards to it. You know, I talk all the time about, you know, usage rate and my definition of that is dribbling the air out of the rock. Right, Big P? I've said that how many times over the years? And James Harden is probably the poster child for that when it comes to it. Usage rate. Him, Luka Doncic. That's one of the reasons why you wondered how the fit would go there in Cleveland. But to use those to your advantage and for it to play itself out and for the resolve of that New York Knicks team to go ahead and come back behind a raucous crowd there at Madison Square Garden, made for great theater there on a Tuesday night, game one of the Eastern Conference Finals. There was no shortage of A-listers. or B-listers or Z-listers in the house when you look at it. But that, of course, is where it's at. One of the stories that we'll also, of course, take a look at not only next, but I'll bring up in the WhatsApp Sports Hour is the NAACP's Out of Bounds campaign or boycott, which was launched Tuesday. And it's urging prospective black athletes, their families, alumni, and fans to withhold athletic and financial support from major public universities and in states that have moved to limit, weaken, or erase black voting representation, or as I call the weaponization of gerrymandering. You're taking a look at the fact that they're taking steps. That the nation's oldest civil rights group is saying that they're restricting black voting rights. And you can expect not only here with Bennett Media Group, there with the NAACP, we're going to be very vocal in regards to what is an assault on a key provision in the Voting Rights Act of 1965. Like I said, it's only been since 1965 where black Americans have been allowed, see that, allowed to participate in the voting process in the United States of America. So, if black athletes participate in the boycott, it could deplete rosters and for powerhouse football and basketball programs across the Southeastern Conference and Atlantic Coast Conference and any other state that is in a conference that is, has a public institution that is allowing or being complicit in these acts. And so this is a conversation that we're going to have on the regular here on Game Time Sports Talk. And we're going to hear from Gabrielle Montoya up next here on the Realest Sports Talk Show in the Northwest. Game Time Sports Talk brought to you weekday afternoons from 1, 2 till 3 here on the Z1620 KYIZ. 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And shouts out to our Vancouver, Portland area listeners on 1480 AM, 97.5 FM KBMS. We appreciate you for being a part of your Wednesday afternoon. We, of course, deal with our boxing analyst, PED expert, our political and pop life pundit. He's going to talk about his thoughts of the Out of Bounds campaign or boycott led by the or launched by the NAACP and much, much more. Up next, Gabrielle Montoya here on Game Time.
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0: 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Let this be part of your pre-Memorial Day weekend, Wednesday afternoon. And since it is Wednesday just after 1:30, means we get to take a chance to take a trip down to Los Angeles, California, where we have our boxing analyst, PED expert. He is our political and pop life pundit. We're going to lean on him there for that with everything going on here in the world and in this country. But he also is a former contributor to Ring Magazine. He is a former co-host of Leave It in the Ring, an aspiring actor there at that. And, of course, he is our man Wednesday afternoons at 1:30, Mr. Gabriel Montoya. Gabe, how you doing here pre-Memorial Day weekend, my man?
1: I'm doing well, man. I'm things are looking up. I got a nice party to go to with a bunch of friends I haven't seen in a minute. It's like, you know, the older you get, everybody's got kids, and then they got teenagers, you know, and it can be rough. So I'm looking forward to that. And luckily, the U.S. is doing great, and nobody's opening up funds to rip us off in yet another way. The season is almost upon us, so, you know, life is good.
0: Yeah.
1: Oh, wait, that middle part was a little off.
0: Yeah, little tongue-in-cheek there. I get the sarcasm. We'll talk about that, and all roads lead to the South, and the weaponization of gerrymandering, and where we're at, and how it's affecting the sports world here in just a moment. But just your thoughts in regards to, since the last time we spoke, we had the official full release of the 2026 NFL schedule. Interesting, our Seahawks and your Los Angeles Rams are where they end up in that part of the schedule, and culminating with the Seahawks' first Christmas Day game, which is going to be a Christmas night game. That sounds fun for the first meeting between the two teams that met for the NFC Championship.
1: Hey, man, you know, NFL, tell me the two best teams in the NFL are the Seahawks and the Rams without telling me. Right.
0: Mm.
1: That was pretty. That was kind of a compliment. Although at the same time, I was like, "That's going to be rough, man." You know, end of the season, everybody's beat up, and we're going to see each other. You know, we got to see the you guys for Christmas, which is fantastic. I'm very curious how I'll navigate this, but it'll probably be a Montoya family reunion, and then we got the Bucks the next week. You know, a couple days after New Year's. Also probably going to be rough. And then we got you guys again.
0: I
1: think that, you know, and that means that probably, you know, hopefully, knock wood, we're going to be facing each other maybe three times in a row again, just like we did last year. NFL is not stupid. That was a very, it was not only like, you know, meaningful football in terms of who wins and loses, but it was exciting football in terms of how we played and all the phases of the game. We were exciting for reasons I didn't want to be. But you guys were explosive with that trade that you made for Shahid in the middle of the season, or right at the trade deadline, that all of a sudden turned you, supercharged your special teams. So I can't wait for next year, man. I think there's probably still moves to be made. Stephon Diggs is out there. Juwan Jennings is also out there. There's still, you know, free agents to be had and pieces to be, phases of the game to be shored up. I still don't think the Rams have a solid, like, scary returner, in the punt or the kick game. I don't know, man. I just can't. Lakers season's over, and I'm just in that dead period and waiting for good fights to happen, which I got to say, aren't happening this weekend, unless, you know, you like the prospect game, but we'll get to that later.
0: Yeah, I definitely look at that, and, you know, I thought you were just going to keep going down a list of I don't want to say troublesome wide receivers, if you will. could you find any more than Jennings and Diggs,
1: Antonio Brown's still out there.
0: I think that door is finally shut. Yeah, there you go. But no, I think it's interesting that you take a look at that, and I think the way they're scheduling, just kind of just figuring out when you were speaking about the Seahawks and the Rams, is much like with the Seahawks and the 49ers a year ago. We ended up facing them in the final game of the year, which ended up being for the NFC West Championship, and maybe that is the route of the Rams and the Seahawks this year. The way we looked at it is that, okay, we got to go to San Francisco in Week 18. That's our chance to case the joint. What are we talking about? What's the joint? Oh, the site of the Super Bowl. Will we be doing the same thing in Week 18 this year as it's in SoFi, of course? So we'll that's going to be interesting. We'll, of course, keep that on our bulletin board material. But fun that now with everything all said and done, the schedule is there. Everybody knows their itinerary, when they're going to play, and what it's going to be as far as a primetime event. Now, of course, we can get to the message and the business of OTAs and then eventually training camp, which, of course, opens up here in just a couple of months. But there's still a summer to get through, and we'll find out, of course, what does take place in regards to it. Any news in regards to the latest with the Los Angeles Lakers? Because this is shaping up to be, not only have we seen an exciting start to the conference finals in the NBA, but is this shaping up to be an offseason of a lot of movement, and the Lakers, with their roster situation, are definitely right in the middle of this offseason, I say festivities.
1: Yeah, man. You know, I'll be honest. I checked out. You know, you kind of, when it's over, I don't like to linger in it for too long. I'll be back at it in a minute. But, you know, I'm already been kind of picking through and somewhat running aground until, like, the Rams schedule came out on the Rams punditry stuff. I'm like, you know, I've got books to read and things to write, and I've been getting pulled in. So
0: let me ask it in this way, then.
1: Try not to.
0: No, you're good. You're good, because Aaron Rodgers has just made it official today, I guess, you know, through answering questions with reporters, that this will be indeed his final season. He'll retire after the 2026 season. Is the thoughts from Laker fans in the wake of them, of course, being ousted and going into this offseason, is the thoughts that he will return to the Lakers, and will this indeed be his final season? What's the temperature in regards to him maybe having an award tour like Aaron Rodgers is expecting here in 2026?
1: From what a bit of radio I caught this week and last, it goes back and forth, you know. I also think, like, this media market is very smart, and, you know, they know that this is going to be a topic for a minute, you know. So it's hard to tell, you know, what's real, what's not. I'm kind of waiting for the more, you know, Lakers connected print guys to start saying something, and I haven't delved into that.
0: Okay.
1: So for my thinking, if, you know, these guys are narcissists at that superstar level. You know, to be Tom Cruise, you gotta really want it more than anybody's ever wanted it. And I believe that, like, Aaron Rodgers is in that world, and LeBron is in that kind of realm. And so, I just don't see him not giving himself the announced final season, the farewell tour. And it's, you know, he's got to do things that other people have done in a completely different way. And so I imagine he's going to do that with the end of his career.
0: Interesting. We're talking with Gabriel Montoya here on Game Time Sports Talk, our boxing analyst, PED expert, our political and pop life pundit. He is a former contributor to Ring Magazine and a former co-host of Leave It in the Ring. So let me get to the politics and of course of this. And we see that for so many times that sports has transcended, if you will, politics and real life situations, and that's basically where we're at there with it. I kind of want your thoughts on the All Roads Lead to the South protest that happened over the weekend, and NAACP took a cue from, of course, D.L. Hughley, who you can hear on these stations weekday afternoons from 3 to 7 p.m. on the D.L. Hughley Show, and ESPN NFL analyst and former LSU Tiger and Super Bowl champion Ryan Clark and their calls for a boycott of public institutions in states where they're weaponizing gerrymandering. And the NAACP launched their on Tuesday their Out of Bounds campaign or boycott, which urges prospective black athletes, their families, alumni, and fans to withhold athletic and financial support from major public universities in states that have moved to limit, weaken, or erase black voting representation. We know that the NAACP is among groups responding to the wave of gerrymandering in the aftermath of the Supreme Court ruling that basically winnowed a key provision in the Voting Rights Act of 1965. And the campaign calls out these states. It's a growing list right now because basically you've seen a lot of cut and paste with this tactic here in the last month or so. Alabama, Florida, Georgia, Louisiana, Mississippi, Texas, and a state you're familiar with, and South Carolina. I'm still looking for Tennessee on this list to be there. But again, like I said, it's a fluid list and it keeps growing. And the urging is for athletic programs of those states of flagship universities that are especially reliant on black athletic talent and should protect black political interests. Your thoughts on this strategy, if you think that it'll work, if it's loud enough, if you think it's going to grow and get louder, and where do you think that this, if this is going to be an effective dragnet, how far do you expand it?
1: I think it's beautiful. I think they're all on the right side of history. You know, the greatest lie told in U.S. history books is that the Civil War ended. Hmm. It never did. These people from the Supreme Court justices, John Roberts has made it his mission to undo the Civil Rights Act. And he's shown that that's his mission through his actions every step of the way. From, you know, before he was on the bench, to now, you know, that he's wearing the permanent black robes, which might as well be white. Yeah, we live in a capitalist society, and the more they chip away at the actual, you know, the voting booth vote, the more you've got to punch people in the wallet, and change the balance of power. You know, the GOP and this MAGA project, all the coalitions that make it up have shown their white supremacist ways, and there's, you know, there's no getting the racism back into Tommy Tuberville. So you're going to have to do things to, you know, figure it out in a way to change the paradigm. I mean, this could have massive ripple effects if all the black athletes just start flooding places that don't support this and aren't, you know, is there room for all of them? In these other in places that are not on that list, you know, states that are not on that list. That's a great question. How does that change the dynamics of, you know, say there's college sports in general, and then how, which is a pipeline to professional sports, and how will that change professional sports? You know, we've already seen a huge change in college football with, you know, athletes being able to get paid. And you almost have like professional college athletes or like semi pros, and guys that are going to college for like 6 years. You know, I think the Rams may have drafted a guy that is closer to 30 this year. You know, a lineman who'd played for a bunch of different schools. So I'm curious what it'll do. You know, how it'll change the shape of things, and you know, a lot of these guys, you know, might have to start, you know, thinking twice about this. Or they dig in. I mean, it seems like, you know, this regime, the Trump administration, is a culmination of a lot of things, and they're really going for it in his presidency, from dismantling the administrative state, stealing money, just like, you know, trying to create, you know, constantly suing the government, you know, while being the president. All these things are designed to kind of destroy and reshape America, create, I think, a giant underclass. That's why he doesn't care about anybody's financial situation with this war, because he's doing well. His sons came with him to China, you know, to make deals. This is all, you know, part of that. So, absolutely, I think anytime you can, as the Strait of Hormuz has taught us, attack, you know, U.S. Imperialism, colonialism, however you want to call it, racism, which is the root of this country, anytime you can attack it financially, you should do so.
2: I agree. I think what Stephen Gaither says, you can't celebrate tradition and then run from history. You can't sell the pageantry in the, of the South and then pretend Southern politics do not matter.
1: Yep.
2: You know, and looking at it and that through that scope. And I think it's interesting. And let's not forget, you know, college athletics is really ballooned in their capitalism over the last 5 years with the advent of NIL, or the, or should we say the allowment of NIL, finally name, image, and likeness. And you also take a look at the transfer portal and the movement, basically the wild, wild west of free agency that happens. You just talked about it. And, you know, these players switching schools. So it's not just the recruits. It's those who are in the transfer portal considering where to go to. And I think what's very interesting is that, number one, it can definitely be affected, because I don't think that it's a conference-wide thing other than this, is that this is a tool that competing schools within the conferences that do not have these political situations can use to bolster their rosters, and especially in as far as college football and basketball is concerned, because those are the primarily you know, money making, should we say, revenue generating sports, which pretty much controls 90%, if not above, financial interests in each of these athletic departments. So when we take a look at it, and look at it from a whole, so now, I don't even think that it just stops with these athletes, and you're putting a lot on their plate as far as decision making and you know, using their power where they can. Some and especially this is where we'll find out whether the younger generation, you know, whether they are running from politics, or they can, if we could say, compartmentalize politics with their playing or their professional careers. And I think that they in some ways need to be chained, especially to make a change. But, you know, for that to happen, when you take a look at that, it's not just them. You're talking about their families, who don't necessarily, they don't have leverage in that situation. You're talking about their way of life, their way of living, their lifestyles, their interests, their voting interests. When you take a look at fans, and when you're asking them to buy merchandise, when you're asking them to, of course, at the ticket gates, when you're asking them just to even tune in and be part of the advertising revenue that these that, of course, these schools and conferences make, depending on, you know, their television agreements or what time slot that they're placed in on these games. There's many different ways that people, and it's not just black folks, it's not just brown folks, it's everybody, I think, that needs to be involved. And if you do not agree in these type of tactics, then if you do not speak up, your silence basically makes you complicit.
1: Yeah. There's no question, you know, and what is college? I say this as somebody who has a little bit of college, but not 4 years, but still, that, you know, this phase of life, what is it for but to find out what kind of person you are, what kind of character, to begin forging that in the real world, out on your own, you know? I think this is a great idea, certainly, you know, doing more than it appears like the Democrats are doing. You know, they should be out in force talking about this every day. There should be commercials about it every day.
2: Well, Hakeem Jeffries did have a press conference in regards to it and seconding the NAACP's motion.
1: Well, that's something. But he's following their lead, mm-hmm. as opposed to them following
2: them,
1: you know.
2: Yeah.
1: Yeah, or you know, creating a unified front and doing something on his own. You know, there's a fiery leaders right now in opposition. It's meaningful. You need somebody out there calling out corruption every day for this. It's a you know, it's what we hired them for. It's oversight in large part, and every day, you know, there's a new atrocity, a new low. I mean, this whole, you know, $7-8 billion slush fund that Trump has created to pay off January Sixers and anybody else he feels has been slighted or needs a favor, I guess, is an abomination. It's an impeachable offense. And whether or not the Democrats have the votes to get it or not, they should talk about it every day, you know. And along with this, I mean, it's we shouldn't leave it to college athletes to do it, but I guess we got to get the vote out somehow. We got to get people mobilized somehow. There's so many, you know, different fronts being fought on. So I hope this gets a lot of young people in the game.
2: I agree. We'll see if we'll see, you know, growth in, you know, civil rights activists and protests that, you know, against these redistricting plans and those to circumvent or even take away. I can't stress this enough, you know, when talking about black Americans have only been allowed to vote in this country for only 61 years.
1: Yeah.
2: Okay, that's less than a lot of people's lifetime that's listening right now. And so when you look at it, I mean, you talk about it seems like a long time, but it's not a long time. And when you take a look at how history can repeat itself in a negative sense, this is where you're at. And in regards to this, before I move on, you were asking about those, you know, having a united front. In the wake of this, the Congressional Black Caucus on Monday, before the NAACP got involved, they sent letters to commissioners of the SEC and the ACC Athletic Conferences, as well as NCAA President Charlie Baker, stating that its members will oppose the SCORE Act, a bill that standardizes athletes' contracting rights across the country, unless conference leaders oppose GOP-led redistricting efforts in states that include major conference members. I think that's the least you could do when you're talking about these publicly funded institutions or PWIs, primarily white institutions. So it's going to be interesting. I'm interested to see what kind of noise will be made, how loud. Of course, like they said, you know, a squeaky wheel doesn't get oil, you know, or does it? And so we'll find out if that'll be the case there moving forward. Gabe,
1: yeah,
2: I know. Yeah, and I appreciate your thoughts on that. Go ahead.
1: I just, you know, if the vote wasn't so important, they wouldn't always be trying to take
2: hello.
1: It away.
2: Hello. Okay.
1: That's so, it. It's
2: you're
1: a game.
2: Absolutely
1: there are,
2: right.
1: Yeah, because there's more of us. Our ideas and the things that we need are more popular than their electoral college wins. They don't win, you know, this last time the popular vote, won't go down that road, but. Don't really trust the numbers, but there's more of us than there are of them. That's why they keep trying to narrow the margin of victory. So
2: let me get your thoughts. Gabriel Montoya here, our boxing analyst, PED expert. He also is our political and pop life pundit, as you can hear. But I want to hear your thoughts of Inside the Ring, the Sweet Science of the Squared Circle. You're a former contributor of Ring Magazine. It's, and I'll just bring it back there home to Los Angeles. And there was an interesting confrontation that took place that now has banned one of the best fighters, you know, pound for pound, gender for gender, in the history of the sport. And I'm talking about Clarissa Shields. Apparently, she's been banned from all future events after a physical altercation with Unified Women's Junior Lightweight Champion Alicia Baumgardner. Over the weekend, this apparently happened there at the Intuit Dome there in Los Angeles. There's been, a war of words over the last couple years between the two. Just to talk about, for those who aren't familiar with it, because you're seeing different boxing promotions, whether it be, was it Zuffa? You talk about also now MVP. In addition to, you know, other, you know, the regular sanction of boxing federations. Tell those who, of course, are involved with Most Valuable Promotions what happened in this, and what do you see that the ramifications may be?
1: Well, this is at the MMA show that Jake Paul's MVP put on this past weekend, which, you know, the main event was Gina Carano versus Ronda Rousey, two people who had neither of whom had fought in a very long time.
2: Mm-hmm.
1: I think it was 9 years for Rousey and like 17 for Carano, who boasted that she had lost 100 pounds in the last 2 years, which is, you know, not a great sign for how the fight was going to go. I'm happy that she's got her health back, but and didn't lose too much of it in the fight because it was 17 seconds.
2: Mm-hmm.
1: I didn't watch the, you know, I saw that clip and really don't care to support Jake Paul. But afterwards in the VIP section or during the proceedings, Alicia Baumgartner, who's a much smaller fighter than Clarissa Shields, and you know, got into it. Clarissa fights at, you know, heavyweight, and Alicia Baumgartner, I believe, is like in a featherweight. No,
2: she's a lightweight champion.
1: She's a lightweight champion. Yeah, super featherweight.
2: Yeah,
1: 130. So, but you know, walking around, these are people that know how to handle themselves that are probably, you know, still she's much smaller. And I saw some of what they said to each other, but it seemed like Clarissa Shields was just showing up going, well, here I am. You talk a lot online at me.
2: Mm-hmm.
1: What do you got to say in person? Which, you know, I can totally understand. It's just, you know, it is what it is. I've done it to people, and I've had people do it to me.
2: Mm-hmm.
1: And it's just like, hey, man, you know, to me, I don't believe in the whole, this is real life and that's virtual life. I've always felt like you're speaking at me in a different way. The same as you, if you texted me this, if you're tweeting this at me. And so, you know, Shields ended up like, it was kind of like cut, not, at least the angle I saw, I couldn't see where the slap landed, but it seemed like Shields slapped Baumgartner. I don't think in the face, but like,
2: yeah, it looked like she slapped her hand away.
1: Yeah. And that's what one of the reports said, certainly. And people made a big deal out of it, and MVP certainly capitalized on it by banning Shields. There's some reports that said they'd been trying to sign Shields to rebuff them.
2: Mm-hmm.
1: So, you know, I think she's had a fine career on her own. She doesn't need Jake Paul to glom on and clout right. chase, you know, off of her. I think she sees him for who he is.
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1: Counts, it wasn't the best card. Like Nate Diaz gassing for the first time in his career. And just, you know, Jake is a guy that to be a fight promoter, and you know, it's tough because you've got Zuffa on one side, you got Top Rank, Golden Boy, and Matchroom, and you're trying to enter into this world, and MMA probably even harder, and you know, you don't probably have a lot of money to just, you know, burn, you know, if you're Jake Paul. And so it's hard. What you do, all promoters that are starting out do, is you take faded names and try to, like, get a couple more fights out of them, and you really don't care about their health because they probably shouldn't be fighting at this place. But it's really more about you, the promoter, than it is about them. And, you know, we think about the fights that Jake Paul has had on Netflix, who's in this game, and put this fight on, and it's not great, man. It doesn't really put us in the best light, in my opinion.
2: Mm.
1: I don't think there's a real boxing guy at Netflix. You know, maybe somebody that watches MMA, but, you know, this is not how you do it. This isn't Boxing After Dark.
2: No.
1: Or, you know, or even early UFC, but even then, there wasn't, like, you know, we all knew who was going to win this Carrano-Rousey fight. Like, it's just, you don't put somebody in there that in a main event who hasn't fought in 17 years, who wasn't that great to begin with, if you want to be honest.
2: Yeah.
1: You know? It is what it is. But, yeah, thanks, Jake.
2: Good job, yeah, good. Another good one there for it. Oleksandr Usyk is the main event this weekend. Dave, go ahead and give the Game Timers your handle so they know where to follow you. And is that the main radar for boxing fans this Memorial Day weekend?
1: Yeah, man. Well, you got a Golden Boy show on DAZN on Friday, May 22nd at the SAP Center or SAP Center in San Jose, California, where I'm from, where I'm born. Amare Jones versus

0: Vinnie Walnuts. But then, you know, the next night you've got, and there's a few other good cards, you know, fights on that card. Golden Boy always puts, you know, action fights together. John Scrappy Ramirez versus Lucas Fernandez, Robin Tafar versus Yomiel Peralta, cruiserweights and super flyweights in action. But also, Saturday from DAZN, you've got DAZN Ultimate, you get this fight, but you can get it on pay-per-view if that's your jam. From the Pyramids of Giza in Giza, Egypt. Oleksandr Usyk, the heavyweight title holder, he's actually the heavyweight champ, but he's only putting up the WBC title against Rico Verhoeven, the king of kickboxing. Apparently, you know, a legend in that game. It's not my particular game, but he's, I think, 1-0 as a heavyweight boxer, and they'll be fighting for that title. You got Frank Sanchez versus Richard Torres Jr., a top-ranked prospect for IBF Eliminator, and a couple other, three other fights. Hamza Shiraz, I just butchered that guy's name, versus Alam Begic, super middleweight. Shiraz is a rising star, and they're fighting for a vacant WBO title at 168. And Mizuki Huruta versus Mai Solomon, super flyweights in action for Huruta's WBO title. That rounds out that card. And so you've got two action fight, you know, cards. It's kind of a weird fight for Usyk, but he's earned, you know, I guess his kind of crossover match. He's very excited, and, you know, he'll be fighting in front of the Pyramids of Giza. So what could be better except for, you know, a good matchup?
1: Yeah.
0: So those are your fights. You can catch me at Gabriel_Montoya on Twitter and TheGabrielMontoya on the gram.
1: There he is, Gabriel Montoya, our boxing analyst, PED expert, political pop live pundit. He is a former co-host of Leave It in the Ring and former contributor to Ring Magazine. He joins us every Wednesday at 1:30 here on Game Time Sports Talk. We appreciate it. Enjoy the holiday weekend, and we'll talk with you next week.
0: All right, my friends. Be well. Peace. Enjoy the fight.
1: Amen. Gabriel Montoya checking in and out here on the realest sports talk show in the Northwest. 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

0: impact that he had last year, which is Cal Riley. He's been hurt. You know, slow start, started to pick it up. So, I mean, that's a thing. The pitching, there's been some good and some not so good. So they're tweaking, trying to figure that thing out. And, you know, I think last night for a lot of people, the way that went was like, what the heck?
1: It's called the piggyback fan, start.
0: From a fan perspective, I get it. Losing a game in that way and the decisions that are made or whatever, but and from the standpoint of a single game. But I think from the standpoint of trying to take a unique situation and make it an advantage and figuring out how to work that thing, I think there might be one or two more, you know, or maybe three more kind of bumps in the road with that. But if it's something that they can get figured out and dialed in, it could really be beneficial long term. And I think that the coaching staff, Dan Wilson, has to be thinking about it in terms of that. They're thinking about it in a much longer term approach than, you know, what a fan would be. And you know, as a coach, you have a vision, and then you also have, you know, kind of some things that need to take place in order for that vision to come to fruition. And for a fan, it's painful watching that in a season with such high expectations. But the high expectations were created by, you know, Dan Wilson and the team.
1: Right.
0: They created those expectations. Yep. And so now they're trying to figure out how to take this group, some old, some new, and figure out how to find that magic and even beyond. And sometimes, when I'm working with a kid on his jump shot, the first steps when we're in that process, they miss more to start for a little while, and they have to be okay with that to get to the point where they get an automatic jump shot. It might not be what you're comfortable, the same way that you're comfortable shooting it, as an analogy. But once you get comfortable shooting it the right way, you're going to be much better. And in this situation, it's not a particularly right way, but it's a different way. But they're trying to find the best way for all the pieces and parts that they have. And they have some new parts and pieces to work into the fold. So, you know, I'm not ready to throw Dan Wilson, a guy who's played the game at a super high level for a long time, who has a different kind of feel for the game, you know, and it may be an instance where, you know, he's got to get back to trusting his gut, trusting himself, with the expectations and the data and all the things, and lean on his feel. It really felt like last year, he was feeling his way through things and maybe did things that weren't, you know, just like typical, but it worked from the standpoint of it had us, you know, one out from a World Series. And so for me, I'm going to continue to trust this process, and I think that he's earned the runway for us to sit back and watch it through the rest of the year. No matter how weird it looks at times.
1: Yeah, I think you're right. But room 112 is where the players dwell. 112 games left. We'll see what happens there with it. I think you make some fair points there in regards to Dan Wilson, the manager, and questions that surround him. The main thing, you know, whether it be a manager, head coach, or what have you, is just to maximize the talent, you know, to optimize what you have and utilize it moving forward. And I think that they've made, you talked about playing the long game per se with this in a marathon of a season, not a sprint, and seeing how this pans out as you start to get into these summer months. They made two crucial decisions there last night in regards to not only the piggyback start with their starters. I've been asking you about Luis Castillo, who've been struggling, and what happens when Bryce Miller comes back. And so that's how they may approach it moving forward. Who knows if that's something that'll work for the long term. But while you have starting

0: pitchers healthy and not effective, I guess that's a, you know, spoil of riches that you have there in the process. My question, though, there is from the defensive standpoint, because the defense has been struggling along with the hitting, and I guess those are the three aspects of baseball when it comes down to it, that they brought up the young man Cole Emerson. He became, what, the 11th Mariner to have his first hit as a home run in franchise history. Ironic, that's the 50th season in Mariners franchise history. But last night, when he did start his first two games at third base, last night he was at shortstop. Is that a sign of things to come in regards to J.P. Crawford?
1: Yeah, you know, it's hard to tell. They're tinkering, mm-hmm. right? And they're tinkering for a reason. And they're tinkering with a couple guys that you want to make sure that you honor and respect beyond winning or losing a game or two, right? And what I mean by that is, like with Louis, with Castile, the way that you manage this situation and how you balance the respect of the player with the short-term versus long-term goals and objectives of the team and organization is important as it relates to other players who are watching it. It's also important as it relates to getting as much as you can out of people who you are going to, whether they're on the other side of their career or not, on the downslope, or whether they missed a step, or whether they're struggling in a moment, these are people you're going to have to depend on, that you've depended on, and that you're going to have to depend on at some point going down the stretch of this season. And so it needs to be handled and managed as such. And I think that they're definitely, you know, tinkering to see, you know, what if a fire can be lit, you know,
0: yeah.
1: right? Like, and if these guys who have been here before need, you know, some rest or some motivation or whatever it is to get to their best level, or if they're past their best level and it's time to bring on guys and move them to other roles, but other roles where you're going to need them to embrace and be productive in. And so there's a little bit of a, it can go one way or another, and I sound a little bit like a broken record, but I just, you know, it goes back to they're trying to find something. It's yeah. not the exact same, right? And they're trying to find that rhythm that is going to allow them to take off. And the great news at this standpoint is if and when they find it, they're not too far behind.
0: Yeah,
1: they're really in contact right now, more than they have been in the past seasons when they've made playoff runs. So I think that's something that needs to be kind of tempered with our expectations as well. We can look at the four games under 500, but if you look at where they're at in this place, and I don't have the math, I'm not looking at the schedule, but it feels to me like they're much closer to winning the division than they have been in past years, with the exception of what last year.
0: And that's the caveat there with the D. I think that you make a great point right there. So if you, I asked KB late last week, early this week, in regards to it. Maybe it was last week when we got the quarter poll. You know, are you grading? Is this pass fail? Are you grading on a curve? Or are you just straight up? How are we grading this thing? And you got to grade on a curve because when you take a look at it, yeah, in the scope of things, yeah, you're only two games out. Even though you're four games back of 500, you're only two games back of the A's at in first place at 500. You look at across the American League, and really everybody is still in it because you haven't seen this much parity. I mean, it's historic what we're seeing from a baseball perspective, with everybody being in it. It's going to make for an interesting trade deadline and who the buyers and the sellers are. So it'll be interesting to see, of course, what does happen out there moving forward? But you're right, tinkering is the method. Maybe they do find a formula moving forward. We're here for it, and we'll see, of course, what comes out of it here at airtime. Here on the What's Up Sports Hour, the Mariners are up 2-1 on the White Sox with one out in the top of the fifth. So we'll see if they can go ahead and get the rubber match from the White Sox before they get on the road. We're, of course, here on the What's Up Sports Hour. 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Now, you got we talked transfer portals last week. You talked about your travels over the last week, and all roads lead to the South. Interesting. There was a protest called that over this past weekend across the nation and really across the Southeast. And I know that you are currently immersed in a transfer portal situation, and we've known for, it seems, many generations, even though it hasn't been that long, we've seen social justice and protests transcend sports, and where athletes have had to use their power to make change on, of course, a mainstream line. It's crazy to even think that Black Americans have only had the power to vote for only 61 years, since 1965 of the Voting Rights Act. And now, of course, with the weaponization of gerrymandering happening really in the Southeast and the political climate here across the country, there's a call more for action of athletes. And we've seen this from time to time. We can go back as recently as earlier this decade with the 2020 protests and riots. We've seen things happen even just after you were out of school with the I-200 protests. We see it goes even back to the civil rights movement, which your father, of course, went through and we've talked about here on the show. But with the current climate where the weaponization of gerrymandering is happening across southern states, the NAACP got in line with folks such as the likes of D.L. Hughley and the likes of Ryan Clark, who is a Super Bowl champion and a current NFL analyst for ESPN, and their thoughts that athletes need to look at, and maybe even a broader perspective, look at boycotting those states who, of course, enable or are complicit with gerrymandering and trying to take away a key provision in the Voting Rights Act of 1965. And so the NAACP on Tuesday launched the Out of Bounds campaign and boycott, which has urged prospective Black athletes, their families, alumni, and fans to withhold athletic and financial support from major public universities in states that have moved to limit or weaken or erase Black voting representation. So the civil rights activists have mobilized across the South to protest redistricting plans by Republican state legislatures that are eliminating majority Black congressional districts after the high court's ruling. The Supreme Court did rule that it winnowed a key provision in the Voting Rights Act. And so now the NAACP's campaign, the Out of Bounds campaign, has called out specific states, and it's a growing list, D, right now. A state that you just came from in Alabama, Florida, Georgia, Louisiana, Mississippi, Texas, South Carolina, Tennessee, and it may change even tomorrow or even over the weekend before we have our next What's Up Sports Hour. So the thoughts that that this can make a in a capitalistic society that the bottom line is the dollar and it could move things. Just your overall thoughts, not only on the history of athletes getting involved in social justice and reform and in the political process, and currently right now in the climate that we're in, do you believe that this is making enough noise or is loud enough, and especially what we're hearing from Capitol Hill and beyond there in Washington, and what's going on, that this can make a huge difference here in a midterm election year?
1: It's an interesting dynamic, just obviously from a historical standpoint. You know, sports has the power to create change. I definitely, you know, there have been athletes who have made it their mission, that were, you know, you talk about Kaepernick, you talk about Ali, you know, Jackie Robinson. Mm-hmm. The list goes on and on of, like, I want to say individual athletes, because there's more than just individuals as athletes who were a part of those movements, but there were definitely individuals who stood out in that process. In this situation, I definitely think the black athlete has the power to do it. Organizing them, their families, them, like, understanding and making the sacrifice at the age that they're at, with the numbers that they, like, that they have, like, the opportunities that are available. I think it's a really difficult ask. Not that it's not a valuable ask, but I mean, in the amount of black athletes available to the South, it really would take a gallant effort in organizing, mm-hmm. right? And, like, really, I mean, it's just, you said it, right? In today's capitalistic society, mm-hmm. and not that the society wasn't capitalistic before,
0: right?
1: But I definitely think, you know, I mean, the bus boycotts, mm-hmm. right? Like, there was a lot that went into, it was the lunch sit-ins. There were a lot that went into those things organizationally, and it was, you know, they were confined to spaces, mm-hmm. where, like, organizing and implementing and doing the symbolic thing and creating the, you know, active non-participation, essentially, and affecting the capitalist, affecting the money, mm-hmm. Was something that definitely, you know, and I wasn't in the middle of that, right? My parents were.
0: Mm-hmm.
1: And I don't want to say it was easy, because that's not at all what it was or what I'm trying to say. But getting the community together, mm-hmm. and behind something during those times
0: was easier.
1: Feels like it was easier than now, even though, yeah, there's social media, even though there's, you know, like, there's the ability to reach and get a message out, is a lot easier. But to get people to buy in and sacrifice and understand what the consequence is, right? Like, my fear in this, and in this time, in this era, is, like, we're removed from the actual consequence because of the sacrifices that other people made. And my fear is that, and my feeling, not even my fear, is that that type of movement and that type of structure and that type of togetherness, it won't happen until we once again feel the consequence.
0: Mm-hmm.
1: Right? Like, from where we stand right now, where we have our comforts and we're getting our money and we're getting, you know, like, like, are we going to, as a community, really come together and move from this standpoint, or are they going to have to squeeze us tighter and squeeze, you know, and to where we really see what the consequence of this is, and we're really reminded, you know, that, you know, again is a thing, right? Like, and it's really looking that way. But I haven't gone without. But when this next generation actually sees what it's like to go without and to lose that power, and, you know, I think that is something that even, you know, even before this, even myself as a young man whose, you know, family was in the middle of it,
0: mm-hmm.
1: Has the luxury of taking for granted. Has had the luxury of taking it for granted. And I think we're still in that space.
0: Mm-hmm.
1: But when we lose that luxury, then I think action, unfortunately, you know, then I think, you know, people will get serious enough to say, hey, man, you keep your money. You know, if you're going to treat our communities and treat our people like this, we'll take it somewhere else.
0: Yeah. That's fair. When you talk about, I guess, widening the dragnet, because with every campaign, when you look at every movement needs allies. And so you're not just asking the black athletes, you're not just asking black folks, you're also asking fans that see when a wrong is a wrong, and they have to stand up and have their voice or their dollars heard there as well. You talk about maybe, you know, especially in this era of name, image, and likeness, NIL, or the likes of course, the transfer portal, the squeeze can be a lot swifter from a capitalistic standpoint. When you talk about how these schools, the schools that are being targeted, they generate over $1.5 billion annually. When you look at, you're talking about merchandise sales, when you're talking about, you know, ticket sales, when you're talking about even just viewership in regards to, you know, watching games on television and affecting the advertising dollar, that all definitely does add up. And you don't just ask the current athletes there, what about those, including like Ryan Clark, who of course has a degree from one of these universities that they're being talked about and speaks out and using his platform. What about those, you know, that are fellow alums of these schools who, and I'm sure you've heard the stories where folks that look like me and you, Donald, were not even allowed to walk across the campus unless you were an athlete, when it was, you know, good to have them there boys as part of your team and whatnot. That's the only time you were allowed to walk across those campuses at once upon a time. Those who have graduated, they use their voice and speak up. So you're right. If you don't, maybe, of course, you're in this this climate of so-called comfort because you have the luxury of having these rights, and until they feel the pinch, they won't react and won't react as loud. But it's a very real thing. And you see, of course, different changes. You see assaults that are happening in regards to our citizen, our civic freedoms that are happening here in this country. And so, you know, we've had some hot summers before. I think that we might be, you know, on the verge of maybe one this upcoming summer. But how important do you think it is for even those with all the distractions and everything else that is happening, for those that don't feel the pinch, whether you're an athlete or not, to be civically engaged and serious in 2026?
1: I mean, it's important, man. It's super important. I look at and I think about the oversteps of the administration,
0: mm-hmm.
1: and you know, like what happened in Minnesota, right? Like,
0: right.
1: Like they're gonna push the envelope
0: mm-hmm.
1: to the max, and what happened in Minnesota created a situation where a lot of people who felt, you know, comfortable with how immigration enforcement was happening got uncomfortable when they saw the consequence and saw how far it's been taken and saw it in real time, and then it was not ignorable anymore, and then change happened. And so I just, you know, when you say hot summer, I think that's, you know, it's just, mm-hmm. I don't know, you know, what or how that looks like, but mm-hmm. but I do, it feels like it's going to be, you know, it's going to take, I'm not saying people dying or, you know, all right. that, but it's mm-hmm. going to take something that makes people wake up and be really, really, really, really uncomfortable with what they're witnessing and seeing in order to activate and really, you know, make the difference. And it's just, you know, it's an unfortunate part of the society that we live in that there has to be such of that kind of elastic reaction,
0: right?
1: You know, instead of just, you know, just, you know, doing things the right way,
0: yeah,
1: right? Mm-hmm. Like instead of just, hey, that's not right, let's fix it, mm-hmm. you know, or whatever. But I definitely think it's a situation and a circumstance where, the pressure is going to be against us to a certain degree before there'll be an uprising.
0: Yeah.
1: You know, and I mean, obviously, it starts with the suggestion and the conversation, and you know, it's almost like it's not a negotiation from the standpoint of you're sitting at the table negotiating, but it's a negotiation from the standpoint of, you know, how things are going to unfold going forward, okay. right? Like, this is what we're, you know, it's politics, bro.
0: Yeah.
1: But it's a undoing of, you know, generations of work and sacrifice, and, you know, a transfer of, you know, of power yeah. away from people in our communities who look like us in the South.
0: It is. And depending on what happens, of course, of not only just state to state, but from a federal standpoint, it could impact us all. So it's something to definitely keep an eye on and monitor. It's definitely out there. The temperature's getting turned up, and we'll see where it goes there from here. Speaking of the temperature being turned up, and I appreciate the conversation, my brother there. Of course, dealing with that is something that we'll definitely have to, of course, monitor.
1: Man, you know, I have problems context switching. I need a nap now.
0: You know, I'm good for one. I'm good for one to make. Like, I got to keep it, make sure your temperature's right there, my man. Sometimes it can get heavy with it. But I'll tell you what is heavy.
1: Nation, we going to be all right. We're going to be all right because of us, baby. We got to.
0: That's right. You know. We got us. So and do what you can. You know, look in the mirror. There's your leader. You know, to make a difference, whoever's listening. Don't wait for others to activate. You be the one to motivate. Let me ask you this in regards to hot and heavy and where we're at. Could we have had a better start to the conference finals? The NBA's version of the Final Four, my man. I thought about you in regards, you know, especially after SGA picked up his back-to-back MVP award. And we know that the Thunder are the reigning champs. But the response from Victor Wembanyama, because y'all follow D, Donald Watts, at course at Donald Watts 24, wherever you have your social media platform. I was looking at one of your drills, and I've seen it from time to time. And those that are either familiar with it or need to get familiar with it, go ahead and log in and make sure you register your kid to go through it. You talk about those contact drills. And me and KB were having a conversation about that the other day and how to absorb the contact and not just take it and things of that nature. I thought about Victor Wembanyama because that's exactly what he was doing in the paint, in the key, what Oklahoma City was trying to do with him, what Minnesota tried to do with him in the previous round. And he had an historic night. Maybe you can talk about the times you could count, maybe one or two hands, where you've seen that type of performance in a playoff game of that magnitude. It was historic. We've known what kind of talent he is. We're seeing in real time him come. But if we're going to take the double overtime to defeat the Thunder, is interesting. I'm buckled up, ready for game number two tonight. And then, of course, that historic comeback by the New York Knicks last night at Madison Square Garden against the Cavaliers. Where are you at, man, with what we've seen? If game one is any indication of what we're in for, it's going to be a hell of a climax to a very, very rollercoastery NBA season.
1: Yeah, man. I mean, Victor, obviously the size.
0: mm-hmm.
1: And then there's the skill set. But I think what he's showing, two things that he's showing in this playoffs. One is he has the fire.
0: Yep. Temperament.
1: Oh, he's got the fire.
0: Yeah.
1: He's not playing no games out there. So one, he has the fire. And then two, he has the desire to find the answers to the test.
0: Mm-hmm.
1: So when they game plan or they say, okay, we're going to play him physically or whatever, he accepts that. And then he evolves from that. Like he's understanding that, okay, this is how you're going to play me. Okay, this is how I'm going to attack it and approach it. And when Minnesota started talking that trash about getting under his skin,
0: mm-hmm.
1: and, you know, playing him physical and getting under his skin, and, you know, he got ejected, he came back, and every time they bumped him, every time they pushed him, every time they talked trash to him, he was clapping in their face, like, bring it on. Bring it. Not going to fall for that again.
0: Love
1: you
0: it.
1: Know? And that is a character of an athlete that is going to allow him to maximize.
0: Yep.
1: And when you say 7'4",
0: yep,
1: skilled, getting stronger with that type of fire, and then you say maximize, that's some scary, spooky stuff.
0: Yes, it is.
1: Yeah, like that's it, I mean, so I mean the series, I'm so looking forward to OKC's answer. You know, we talked about it before, but the NBA regular season games versus these playoff games versus how the refs are calling it.
0: Yep.
1: The physicality and the whole, I mean, it's a completely different game.
0: Yep.
1: And this Final Four, the Cleveland New York game, and you know, it's going to be it's going to be good series, man. It's good mm-hmm. basketball, and I feel like OKC, I feel like in a way, this generation is going to, I don't want to say save the NBA like it was going anywhere, but like the brand of basketball that's being played is going to take the game to a whole new level. But almost back to the nine, you know, every, you got, you're running 7-8 deep. Everybody, you know, your guys on these teams that are still left, they're masters in their role.
0: Yeah.
1: Right? Like, they're not standing around with the exception of New York Knicks and Brunson.
0: Yeah. Right?
1: No. But even then, you know, there's just an efficiency and there's playmaking and like, it really feels like the days of having a guy and standing around, and that's where Cleveland got in trouble, right? Cleveland has a couple ways that they play. They pop the ball around, or they can get into some one-on-one situations. And they got, you know, the ball starts sticking, and, you know, they had a historic meltdown as a result of it. But these teams that are young, you talk about OKC, you talk about San Antonio, they're here, they're going to be here. They're playing away, and everybody else in the league has to gear up to try to beat them.
0: Yeah.
1: And in order to do that, it's, you know, it's not going to, you know, I'm sorry, I don't think Luka makes that much of a difference for the Lakers in that series.
0: I agree.
1: You know, and so, and if you're playing a San Antonio, or if you're playing an OKC, so if you're talking about getting to the Western Conference Finals in upcoming years, you better have some dudes.
0: Mm-hmm.
1: And you better be playing in a way where all those dudes are included. Because OKC will run out 7 or 8 guys that will make the plays to beat you on a given night.
0: Yeah.
1: And they all support each other in doing that.
0: Yeah.
1: And you talk about a San Antonio team that's young.
0: Hungry.
1: And hungry and high level.
0: Yep.
1: Basketball.
0: Yep.
1: High level approach. You know, you take a De'Aaron Fox out of the game and go win one.
0: Right. Now, that might be the key. That's the key adjustment. Does he play tonight, and how that changes things, right?
1: Right. You know, so it's fun, man. It's exciting.
0: Yeah.
1: You know, there were a couple years where during this time of the year, you know, we were talking WNBA.
0: Yeah, that's true, right?
1: You were like, yeah, yep. Like it was like, because this wasn't that interesting.
0: No, I wasn't popping like this.
1: You know what I'm saying?
0: Nope.
1: Like I don't forget nothing now. Some things, but
0: there you go. See, I do those. I do the brain exercises working now. Yeah.
1: Nah, but it's fun. It's exciting, man. Yeah. I love the way they're playing the game. I love the way they're competing, and I'm just excited to see, you know, what happens. I love to see, you know, Mitch over there.
0: Yeah.
1: He, you know, Coach Pop.
0: Yep.
1: He had time after time after time again when jobs opened up, you know, and he was in line to go get one. You know, Coach Pop told him, stay right here, you know. So he was kind of handpicked for that position.
0: Yeah.
1: And he's showing, you know, with a young team and a young core, the conversations you hear him having on the sideline, as well as kind of the fire, you know, he's flexing like, hey,
0: mm-hmm.
1: come on.
0: Mm-hmm.
1: And you love to see it, man. Yeah. You love to see it.
0: You love it. Absolutely love it. And I'm here for it. You here for it. I think we're all here for it. Should be interesting, to say the least, what happens here from there. Are we looking at, when we talk about Victor Wembanyama and the talent and his emergence during this this playoffs? And I know he's got a little bit of hardware. There's a lot more hardware that's out there. Is it safe to say that he's the most impactful player in the league, if not the best player in the league right now?
1: It's definitely safe to say he's the most impactful player in the league.
0: Okay.
1: I mean, you take, you know, a San Antonio franchise that is under, you know, the average is under 25 years old.
0: Yeah.
1: What, is he 22 or something?
0: 22.
1: you know, and the guys that you saw on the court around. I mean, these dudes could be playing college basketball right now.
0: We got shirts older than him.
1: For real. I'm looking at a couple right now.
0: Right now, right? Hey, got to keep him in shape, though. Got to keep him in shape. There he is. My man, hey, enjoy these conference finals. I'm looking forward to it. Enjoy the holiday weekend. Welcome back to the Northwest. Of course, give a shout out to you and yours there at thewattsfoundation.org and wattsbasketball.com. 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So definitely enjoy it as we do every Wednesday at 2 p.m. Another Watts Up Sports Hour in the books. University of Washington Husky basketball legend Donald Watts with us. Another episode of Whoosh.
1: We out.
0: There he is, Donald Watts, checking in and out here on the Realest Sports Talk Show in the Northwest. 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KBMS, we appreciate you for letting us be part of your afternoon, giving you an update. Bottom of the sixth, tied up, two apiece. Chicago White Sox, Seattle Mariners. Oh, Lord, we're going to see what's happening. There's one on, zero outs. We'll see what happens. We'll see what happens with the storm tonight. Of course, with the with Flagey and company. Well, welcoming in the Connecticut Sun for the first of two games. Yes, a two-game set with the Sun, and of course a two-game set with the Mystics happening all over this Memorial Day weekend and week. So definitely keep an eye on them. And you know what we're looking forward to as far as Hoop fans and NBA fans there as a whole. Game two of the Western Conference Finals going on tonight from the home of the champion Oklahoma City Thunder. It's a 5:30 tip or game time there for that. How will, of course, Oklahoma City respond from the double overtime loss they took at the hands of the San Antonio Spurs? Will they go back to San Antonio up 2-0 or a split 1-1? We're definitely, of course, going to talk about that and much, much more when we have KB in the premise for another edition here of Game Time.
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0: My name is DL.
1: What did you set this on, hell? You gotta make her say my name one time here.
0: My name is DL.
2: Ladies and gentlemen, put your hands together for DL Hughley.
1: It is the DL Hughley Show, your 2026 edition. We didn't really talk about this a lot yesterday, but of course there was another mass shooting at an Islamic center in San Diego. And you've heard nothing from the administration.
3: Nothing.
1: Primarily because it's all the things he disliked. It's in California. It is a. It was a Muslim Islamic school, and he was shooting. So we try to pretend like those. It's clear that everybody doesn't have a president.
4: Mm-mm. No, and they're not even hiding it.
1: They're not. And you know, it used to be a time when you could lean on media, but all of his corrupt cohorts own the media too.
4: Yeah, you don't hear about anything.
1: But even with all that, even with owning the media, even with owning the Supreme Court, even with owning the, you know, the Congress and the Senate, why haven't you done the things for your? If you can get 1.2, 1.6, 1.8 billion for the J6ers, how come you can't get everybody their $5,000, you know, Doge check?
3: I'm sorry.
1: From all the waste.
3: Why can't you give them their phone?
1: Yeah. Right. Right. Can't even give them their phone.
3: $5,000, you can't even give them their phone. No.
4: Why can't states get FEMA money? I mean, nobody's getting anything.
1: Mm-mm. Well, somebody gets some. Well, they're stripping this country down for parts. They are. The rich are stripping this country down for parts. And then they're getting that, like this, I live in L.A., we all live in Spencer Pratt, who, reality star who sold the pictures of the Olsen twins, you see, he did that? Mm-hmm. He sold the pictures of the Olsen twins.
3: Spencer Pratt did?
1: Yep, look, yeah, Spencer Pratt.
3: I just remember him from the Hills, and I remember he was always drunk.
1: Yeah. Well, then, if he's always drunk, he should be the FBI director.
3: Oh, then there's that.
4: Wow.
1: We got a blind FBI director. We got Ebola and hantavirus coming. It's like God is trying to tell. You know when plagues keep popping up when you in office?
3: Yeah, you don't remember?
1: God is trying to
3: Moses
1: tell you
3: had to keep running.
4: Oh, he's showing you something now.
3: There's a lot going
5: God
3: on in the world.
5: Trying to tell you something.
4: Hey. Right.
1: I don't understand how the NFL can have the Super Bowl in a state that has done roll back voters' rights like that. And I don't understand why black players would play in a place like that. I don't get it. Now, if you've already signed your contract or you already on your scholarship, I get it. But to go there now, knowing what happened? Because when you first signed or when you first went, that wasn't the case. Now it is. All right, coming up, we got happy birthday to Busta Rhymes. Happy birthday to Cher. I'll never forget. What did we see her? We saw her 2 years, 3 years ago at the...
3: We saw Cher?
1: It was at Saks Fifth Avenue or something. She said, why don't you let your hair grow? Remember, you went there? Yeah, you were there.
3: I don't think I was there. If it was Cher, I'd have went crazy.
1: Yes,
3: Cher? Yeah. Are you sure? We saw Marilyn Manson. Maybe you're confusing the two.
4: Wait a minute.
1: Hang on a minute.
3: I'm just saying.
1: We saw Marilyn Manson at a restaurant. We saw Cher.
3: Wait a second. We did see Cher.
1: Of course we did.
3: We did, but it wasn't sex.
1: It was sex.
3: Are you sure?
1: I'm not going to. Wait, first off, you can't say we didn't see her. Then we did see her.
3: Yeah,
1: and then
3: that
1: it
3: was coming
1: sex.
3: Back to me.
1: No, it never left me. We saw the girl. She was there. Happy birthday to Diamond from Cry Mob. Happy birthday to Naturi Notton. Happy birthday to Alan Maldonado from Blackish and the Last OG. Happy birthday to Enos Kanter. Happy birthday to Kevin Frazier. Happy birthday to Tony Goldwyn. President Fritz on Scandal. Happy birthday to Comfort Fadoki. So You Think You Can Dance. And happy birthday, posthumously, of course, to the one and only James Stewart. We got a great show lined up for you. Of course, Jasmine will tell us what's trending. I'm going to have a little note from the GED section right now.

That was SWV right here. Luxury meets legacy on One Voyage 2026. 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We're covering the day's top stories with what's trending. We're after T.I. to D.L. Hughley.

0: Jasmine, no. Tell these good people what's trending.
1: You know, I don't really follow DaBaby too much. DaBaby, A Baby. I'm not quite sure which one this one
0: well,
1: is.
0: You abandoned the last one. So
1: I did. No. It's not a joke.
2: I'll be back,
1: it's
2: mama. I'll be back.
1: It's okay. But I did go back. I kept my promise.
0: Anything that got baby in it, I can't
1: that's
0: follow.
1: That's the most important thing is that I kept my promise.
2: I gotta get my education.
1: Who cares if it was 14 years later? Nobody's keeping track of that.
0: Right.
1: Anyway, he was on his way into like a club or something, and there was this guy who was standing outside of the venue that he was walking into, and he apparently had just gotten out of jail, and I guess he wanted to just kind of say, hey, DaBaby, you know, your music really got me through, and DaBaby wouldn't have it. He was like, move on. And so people
0: better
1: on
0: than
1: social,
0: shooting.
1: Yeah, that happens to chicks. Yeah. Just not,
0: no, baby shot a couple people.
1: Yeah, but not so much as girls get shot. Anyway, the point is social media was kind of divided about how they felt about it, because some people thought that he should have at least stopped and acknowledged the young guy, considering he had just, you know, gotten out of jail or whatever. And other people were like, he doesn't owe a fan anything. He doesn't have to stop. I mean, that happens to you quite a bit. I guess
0: the baby done shot a couple, so it does beat the alternative.
3: Yeah.
0: better no shout out than just
1: yeah,
0: saying.
1: It's true. Anyway, finally trending, this whole Ebola outbreak has a lot of people nervous.
0: Why?
1: Right? Let me tell you why. Even though this has happened in the
0: RFK's
1: in Congo,
0: on the case.
1: Right? They're saying a single infection in one place on the globe actually can easily spread to different parts of the world. And they say that, you know, a great example of that is COVID. And so people are quite nervous because who's at the helm of this thing right now?
0: Do you know
1: the guy who doesn't want vaccines and who says, you know, I mean, it's a pretty scary thing.
0: Elon Musk, who canceled U.S. aid. And part of U.S. aid was to stop these diseases and stop them there before they cropped up.
1: Mm-hmm.
0: They're so short-sighted and gutted everything that would protect us. And now this is the circumstance.
1: Including the Hansa virus. Remember those ship? They gutted that staff, that their responsibility was to make sure that everything was disinfected and cleaned and all of that, sanitized. Yeah, that didn't happen.
0: And they gutted it and lined their pockets. They are stripping this country for parts. They literally are. They're stripping this country for parts. If you look at the three men who are controlling, you know, from Pantier to Elon Musk, they're all South African. And he just expanded South Africans. I don't know why he expands that, why South Africans have been coming. The other ones left. They're like, I don't want this. This ain't.
1: Yeah,
3: yeah, the ones that came left are leaving.
0: This ain't it.
3: Because they can't afford here.
0: No. Okay. So we got a little note from the GED section. That's up in 15 minutes. It's the D.L. Hughley Show.
4: Warning. 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

But I understand why. 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What I'm trying to say is that

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0: 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Because a mind is a terrible thing to waste.

A serious question, ladies and gentlemen. What part of $1 billion for a ballroom, or millions of dollars spent on a reflecting pool, or a ill-fated war? Don't tell me that we have to stop them from getting a bomb. They haven't been able to get a bomb in the 50 years we've been trying to stop them from getting it. Every American president has been able to stop Iran from getting a bomb without the invasion we now have that has jacked up prices of food and goods and services. What good is a almost $2 billion windfall for the president to decide to dole out to his political people that he's fond of? What part of that helps you? Did you ever get your DOGE check for $5,000? Did you ever get your tariff check? You did not. And I have no doubt that the people who Trump is saying that he'll use this for, the J6ers, that works out to about a little over a million a person. Isn't it interesting how you can afford to pay people who broke the law, who broke this country or tried to break this country, but can't afford to pay the people who are descendants of people who built it? Donald Trump has not delivered on one significant thing. As a matter of fact, you can't even tell me the last time he talked about something Americans are concerned about. When's the last time he talked about the price of gas? All he'll tell you is when the war's over, it's over. And all he'll say is we have to stop them from getting a bomb. He doesn't care about the price of food. What would happen if somebody actually forwarded a bill or legislature to spend almost $2 billion on anything that that's redemptive in this country? What if you spent it on healthcare? What if you spent it on schools? What if you spent it on food? They would never do it. They would never do it at all. And look at all these people, like all these black people who are so against reparations but are saying nothing about the reparations that the J6ers are going to get. All Donald Trump ran on having people be able to hate somebody. Except now that's too expensive because hate won't fill your gas tank or your belly. We are in a place right now where he's not even pretending to be concerned about the things that trouble the American society. He is ready to reward his friends. And if he can get $1.8 billion, almost $2 billion for people that have attacked the Capitol, he can't get you the DOGE check that he promised you. He can't get you the tariff check he promised you. Donald Trump is, and I believe this for sure, he's going to keep that money. Because Donald Trump and the billionaires he consorts with are not interested in making America better. They are stripping this country down for the parts while you watch. That's a little note from the GED section. Got a jazz report coming up in 15 minutes. It's the D.L. Hughley Show.

0: Jersey Report on the D.L. Hughley Show.
1: Air travelers out of Boston may soon clear security long before they actually arrive at the airport. Starting June 1st, some morning passengers on Delta and JetBlue can opt to be screened at a new off-site facility in Framingham, about 25 miles from Logan Airport, and then take a shuttle that will drop them off beyond the security area. Now, this is just a pilot trial that they're rolling out. They're dubbing it Straight to Gate, and it costs about $9 each way. That's a little scary. I mean, they say that the shuttle is supposed to be secure. So I guess once you get past security, they know you don't have anything. You hop on the shuttle and you get back to the airport.
2: Ain't like you can stop and tell the shuttle, hey, stop over here real quick. Right, I need to run in there and
1: pick
2: get something.
1: Up.
2: None of that. If they don't do that, we might be all right.
3: All for $9.
1: For $9. That's right. Anyway, a new AI tool named Sybil has proven to be very
2: accurate.
1: Not our Sybil. She can do this too. She can predict whether a non-smoker will develop lung cancer based on the analysis of a single low-dose chest CT scan. Now, lung cancer rates among non-smokers is rising, especially in young East Asian women. And so scientists are saying this new find is promising.
2: Okay. Yeah, everything bad is rising.
1: Yeah. I don't know. I have a low-dose CT scan. Really? Is there such thing as a low-dose? I mean,
3: you'll
1: don't know.
3: Find out.
1: Yeah.
3: We volunteer you,
1: way,
3: Jazz.
1: Oh, no. No, thank you.
4: The question we're asking, a man, his wife was getting jumped by five other women, and her husband jumped in and started hitting the women with vicious punches to protect his wife. I heard this guy, he said, my hands are bisexual. Anybody can get them. he said, these hands are bisexual. Everybody can get it. But here's a little of what went on.
5: He's fighting girls.
6: What the f***?
5: Dude, he beat the shit out of her.
4: Do you think he did the right thing, or do you think he should go to jail for hitting women? I think if somebody is jamming, it's not a fair fight, and five people are jumping on somebody, a woman you love, I think you got to do whatever you got to do to make sure that she's
1: safe. I think those five balance out the gender.
4: Yes.
1: And let me tell you something. You know what would have gone really wrong?
4: Right.
1: Is that if he had stood on the sideline and done nothing, and then he got to go home with her.
4: Yeah. Mm. Well, first,
1: if she would have made it, you know, it's going to be a problem.
4: After she get out of intensive care, I'm just saying.
1: Yes, that's going to make it worse.
4: Yes. First of all, why are five people jumping on your wife? What are you doing? Five people jumping on your wife?
1: I don't know.
4: So what do you think? You think he was wrong, or you think he did the right thing? 877-242-2426.
1: Also hit us up on Twitter at D.O. 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
4: 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It's The D.O. Hughley Show.
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1: And

0: So this is the scenario. Man intervenes as his wife getting jumped by five people and started, he started mollywhopping people.
1: Yeah.
0: They said these hands are bisexual. Anybody can get them.
2: He's fighting girls. What the f***? Dude, he beat the out of her.
0: Do you think he was wrong for interceding and hitting women? We're going to go to our social media platform. What are they saying out there, Especially LK?
3: So we got Daquan from Chicago.
0: Oh, you know he's going to hit her. Daquan.
3: Daquan. And Daquan said, that's equality.
0: Yeah.
1: Daquan
0: done had a woman or two visit the shelter. I know that.
4: Daquan, when he's not rushing the quarterback, he's at home. Yeah, out the headaches.
0: You do, yes, Daquan, man. You gonna leave it? You'll leave it with a mouthful of chiclets messing with Daquan.
3: His nickname is Oops.
0: So the question we're asking: do you think that a man who interceded, five women were jumping on his wife, he let them have it? Do you think that he was wrong? Or do you think that he should, he did the right thing? 877-242-2426. More of your calls are coming up. It's the D.L. Hughley Show.
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0: It is the D.L. Hughley Show, your 2025 edition. So a man intercedes on behalf of his wife. She's getting jumped by five people.
1: He's fighting girls.
2: What the f***?
1: Dude, he beat the out of her.
0: Well, some people think that the husband should go to jail for hitting women. Others say he did the right thing, protecting his wife. What do you think, Skip?
3: You got to protect your family. I mean, yeah. But he did give, oof, man, he was punching like he was fighting some dudes.
0: You going to jail now? Remember that bus driver in Cleveland?
3: Yeah.
0: With that girl who spit on him?
3: Yeah. Oh, so yeah.
0: You going to jail now?
3: That's
0: let
3: how
0: her
3: he
0: have
3: would
0: it.
3: Say, man. One of them girls ate one of them punches, though. I was like, oh, yeah. Man, she tough. Yeah. Yeah.
0: But she going to have CTE, though. So it's not. No. No. She's going to have blinding headaches for the rest of her.
4: That's what you get.
3: Yeah. Right. You got to protect the wife. That. You got to protect the wife, though.
0: Yes.
3: That's your job as a man, as a husband, is to protect your family.
1: Period.
0: Yes, absolutely. Side note, you see Lisa Cook, who got to stay on the fair board, the fair say, she looked like she knew she was going to come. She looked like she was going to come to work whether they told her to or not.
5: Oh, yeah.
6: No, for real.
0: She didn't look like she was playing around.
6: Long as it took me to get
5: here. But anytime a woman looks at you like that with the chin up and the head kind of back a little bit, she knows. I'm not going nowhere. I wish you would.
0: Mm. So the question that we're asking, ladies and gentlemen, a man intercedes his wife getting jumped by five chicks. He let him have it. Said his hands are bisexual. His hands are bisexual. Anybody can get it.
6: Out.
0: Do you think that he was wrong, or do you think he did the right thing? 877-242-2426.

0: It is the D.L. Hughley Show, your 2025 edition. So a man intercedes on behalf of his wife. She's getting jumped by five people.
1: He's fighting girls. What the f***? Dude, he beat the
0: Well, some people think that the husband should go to jail for hitting women. Others say he did the right thing, protecting his wife. What do you think, Skip?
2: You got to protect your fam. I mean, yeah. But he did give, oof, man, he was punching like he was fighting some dudes.
0: You're going to jail now. Remember that bus driver in Cleveland?
2: Yeah.
0: That girl who spit on him?
2: Yeah. Oh, so yeah.
0: You're going to jail now.
2: That's
0: let
2: how
0: her
2: he
0: have
2: was,
0: it.
2: Hey, man. One of them girls ate one of them punches, though. I was like, oh, man, she tough. Yeah.
0: Yeah. But she going to have CTE, though. So, it's not, so. No. She's going to have blinding headaches for the rest of her.
3: That's what you get.
4: Yeah. Right.
2: You got to protect the wife. You got to protect the wife, though.
0: Yes.
2: That's your job as a man, as a husband, is to protect
0: absolutely.
2: Your family.
4: Period.
0: Yes, absolutely. Side note, you see Lisa Cook, who got to stay on the fair board of the fair state. She looked like she knew she was going to come. She looked like she was going to come to work whether they told her to or not.
4: Oh, yeah.
5: No, for real.
0: She didn't look like she was playing around.
5: As long as it took me to get
4: But anytime a woman looks at you like that with the chin up and the head kind of back a little bit, she knows. I'm not going nowhere. I wish she would.
0: So the question that we're asking, ladies and gentlemen, a man intercedes his wife getting jumped by five chicks. He let him have it. Said his hands are bisexual. These hands are bisexual. Anybody can get it.
5: Come out.
0: Do you think that he was wrong, or do you think that he did the right thing? 877-242-2426. Your calls are coming up. It's the D.L. Hughley Show.
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1: So what do you think? 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That's 1-877-242-2426. It's the DL Hughley Show. And we're back.

0: So a man intercedes when his wife's getting jumped by five women and started give him the Pete Puma.
1: Hubbub.
0: A whole lot of lumps. Do you think that he overacted, or you think he went? Yeah, you think he was justified? We're going to the phones.
2: Well, I thought that he was right for intervening. I thought he was right because I wouldn't want my spouse or boyfriend standing by while other women jumped on me, and you know, and it's what, three against one, two against one. He was right. I think he was right for doing that.
3: This is for the people that don't go out there and start stuff with people deliberately to get fights started. But yeah, if I'm with my woman and my woman is my little sweet pretty thing, man, it ain't even got to be five of them for us to beat the hell out of the person that touched my woman. Because it's just like, yeah, man, if you gonna go out there and put your hands on what is mine and what I got to protect, and I'm literally like, she don't start nothing to be and nothing with nobody, man, yeah. The hands are ambidextrous, bro. They work both ways. We can go ahead and put them down, and we're going to go home and look pretty together.
4: My problem with the question today is this. I've been married for 24 years, and if my husband stands there while I'm being jumped by five people, his bags is going to be at the door when I get out of ICU. That man is correct. Get up off his wife, and it don't take five people. If I get into it with somebody, if it's a one-on-one, my husband has stood there before because he knows his wife got that. But if I'm being jumped, you better have my back because I'm definitely going to have his.
5: Well, absolutely he did the right thing. I mean, five women jumping on your woman and you sit back and do nothing. Hell, if it's two women jumping on my woman by herself, I'm going to help. If there's a big-ass woman jumping on my woman and she by herself, I'm going to help. So absolutely, he did the right thing. You know, they would have talked about him. Those same five women would have talked about him if he stood by and did nothing. So, yeah, definitely, you got to protect your family in those type of situations.
6: I think what DL said is interesting. Like, what happened that will cause five females to want to jump on her? And then secondly, where was the husband before it actually got physical? I think you should protect your people at all costs, but then sometimes our people put us in predicaments that really didn't need to be. So, yeah, protect your people, but let's not put our people in predicaments to have us having to do something that's really not cool. So, yeah, protect her.
0: Do you think that he was wrong, or do you think that he did the right thing? 877-242-2426 is the DL Hughley Show.

0: So the question we're asking a man, here's a little bit of the audio.
1: He's fighting girls.
2: What the f***?
1: Dude, he just out of her.
0: Five chicks jumped on his old lady. He let him have it.
3: Ooh.
0: What do you think? Did he go too far? Should he be arrested? We're going to the phones.
4: Hey, listen. If somebody is hitting on your woman, I don't care if it's a group of men or a group of women, they deserve whatever happens to them. Because if you allow, especially women, crazy women that decide that they're going to jump your woman, and you allow it and you sit there watching, you don't want to do anything because they're women, then what type of man are you? Because sometimes you have to let women know that don't use that women card. Don't ask for me to be a gentleman and you act like you got bigger balls than I do. So if you're going to act like you got bigger balls than I do, you better be ready to, you know, deal with the consequences. You cannot do that and expect to go home with me. If I got a black eye and you let some women kick my butt, guess who's going to be sleeping on the couch? It ain't going to be me, okay?
5: Well, if five women jumping on my wife, yes, I'm going to try to stop it, try to break them up. As soon as one of them girls hit me, it's over with. But yes, I will help my wife. Yes, yes, sir.
6: Let me tell you something. I don't care if my man is fighting one-on-one. I'm jumping in it off with their head. So what he did was absolutely correct. So that's all I want to say. He did what he needed to do.
7: Yes, I think he was absolutely correct by helping his wife out. If not, he's going to have to need them hands to help himself when his wife gets home. Yeah, man. And I don't care if it was 11 years old or 41-year-old women. Man, 5-1, that's a disadvantage.
0: All right, got more of the D.L. Hughley Show. That's coming up in 10 minutes. It's the D.L. Hughley Show.
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1: You had a substitute dad too.
2: No, I didn't.
1: Yeah, you did.
2: He's my real father.
1: No, he wasn't.
3: The internet says otherwise.
1: I know.
2: Shut up, hip creature. I won't take that from
0: you. It's the DL Hughley Show. And we're back.

0: That was BBD. I thought it was me. It's time for our feature. Welcome to the stage where we spotlight some of the funniest comedians, some you know and some you don't. Today, welcome to the stage, the one and only Earthquake.
1: White men don't get no divorce. They kill their women. You try to take a white man half as up. Come on, we going fishing. Get yourself in the boat. Tell the kids bye. Go ahead, kiss them. Come on, row that way. Look over there. What's over there? Taking her fishing. First of all, she ain't going. Fishing. I ain't going no damn fishing. And if you get her in a boat, she ain't gonna turn around. Look over there. Now, who I need to look at is right there. Keeping my eyes on right on you. Ain't nobody behind me. You're right there.
0: That's one of my favorite.
2: I've always liked Earthquake. Such a great guy.
0: I adore him. Yeah. He's one of my favorite human beings on the face of the earth. Now, I don't love him as much as I love his brother, Terrence, but I do. It's not as much as I love his brother, but gotcha. I do love him a lot.
2: Gotcha.
0: He's one of my
2: favorite. Why do you like his brother better?
0: He's just cool, mad cool. Uh-oh.
3: Is mad he funny? Cool.
0: In his own way, but he's mad cool. You know, he's just mad cool. I think he's been through a lot, always smiling, always dope. And I really, really, really, really love Earthquake. Really love him.
2: Oh, so you really love his brother?
0: Much more.
2: Wow. Wow. Is Earthquake aware of this?
0: Of course. Everybody knows, here come this dude. Every time we see you, hey, they go to him.
2: Yeah, move over. I want to talk to your brother.
0: That's
2: terrible.
0: Yeah. How is that terrible?
2: I don't know.
0: You can only buy
2: Did you know Earthquake first?
0: Yes.
2: Wow.
0: But I wish I knew his brother first.
3: Wow. Go give me a break.
2: That'll hold us right there.
0: All right, coming up, we're going to be talking with comedian and actor Afion Crockett. That's up in 15 minutes. It's the D.L. Hughley Show.
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1: It is the D.L. Hughley Show, your 2025 edition. 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
2: I know Gary's coming, right?
1: It's very interesting. I was going to say this, of course, I'm going to go see Gary, and I might go to Lexington Market and get me a chitlin sub.
2: I thought they didn't sell those anymore.
1: They do.
2: Oh, okay.
1: I mean, I make better choices now, but yeah, they still do.
2: Gotcha.
3: That's the city where you watch the drug addicts.
1: Dopamine Lane. Yeah. I'm telling you, if there was a heroin addict Olympic, man, I'm telling you, they would be right up there. And I'm telling you, I don't know who would win between D.C., New York, Philly, and Baltimore.
3: I think they were all in the Smooth Criminal video.
1: Yeah, they man, they dope. They dope fiends can lean. They it's like they made out of slinkies. It's crazy. It's like a slinky like on heroin. It's crazy. We were talking, so I think that the smartest thing. You know what irritated me? I just got to say this. So right when this thing happened, I said that athletes that get scholarships should not go to the SEC.
2: Correct.
1: Right?
2: You did say that.
1: It was everywhere, right?
2: Right. And I pulled the dates for you just so you could know what it dates. Was. So you actually did it on May 9th.
1: As soon as it happened.
2: You did an interview out of Nashville, I think.
1: With Minority.
2: The Holler.
1: Yes.
2: You did that May 9th. And then on May 10th, you posted it.
1: No, I posted it before I tweeted.
2: You did?
1: I posted it before I did the interview, which is why they wanted to do the interview.
2: Gotcha. I couldn't find it.
1: And then the NAACP said, hey, you know what? We should. I said, wait a minute. We did that already.
2: Yeah.
1: We already did that. We talked about on the air.
2: We did it on our
1: podcast.
2: Yeah.
1: And what I don't want is for somebody to say that I'm stealing from somebody. You know, somebody do a podcast and say you stole something from.
2: Yeah.
1: All of a sudden.
2: That would be
1: you got
2: bad.
1: Problem.
2: That, I, mean, I don't man, know what happened, but it would be
1: I know,
2: bad.
1: But you know, I don't even like the appearance of that. I don't like the patina of that. And now, because of this roast, I guess it's some fat comedian that's talking stuff to me.
2: It is.
1: A dude that looked like Rosie O'Donnell talking to me.
2: Yeah.
1: A fat white. Come on now. I ain't going
2: to
1: have
2: that. And to be honest, it's two of them.
1: How can you tell?
2: Not just one. How can you tell? Two of them talking about you.
1: How can you tell?
2: Yeah.
1: How can you tell?
2: Oh, wow. Yeah. They are. They were dogging you out. Yeah. Really
1: well, okay. Yeah. But that's the closest to exercise them fat asses going to get. I never seen the white weather girls before.
3: And it takes two of them to gang up.
2: Three if you're being honest, because it's a chick in there, too.
1: It was. They're
2: all roasting you.
1: I thought they were. Yeah, but that's the closest to losing weight they're going to get. They should make better choices, clearly. They should. But I'd be damned if I'm going to take that from a dude with a C cup. I ain't going to do that. You can stand.
2: And
1: breastfeed a midget talking to me like that.
2: Wow.
1: I'll be damned if I'm going to take that from a dude who lactates. That's not going to happen, man.
2: Yeah.
1: If he leave my name out of his mouth, he'll have much more room for snacks. That's what happened.
2: DL, okay. You win. Uncle,
1: not yet. Wait.
3: Get him, D.
1: From a fat white boy, you must be out your mind. I'm stupid. Your diet choices are stupid.